0: that could, what could lead to prison time or even the death penalty. An acquired, acquitted murderer may also face a civil trial from the family of the deceased. So it's not long after, Longet avoided a prison sentence for the alleged murder of Spider Sabich. The skier's parents filed filed a civil suit against the singer, seeking $780,000 in damages. But the other sources peg it as probably $1.3 million.
1: Yeah.
0: And the civil case never actually reached the inside of a courtroom, with both parties agreeing to a pre-trial settlement. And the amount agreed upon was never publicly disclosed, as part of the agreement included Longet swearing to never publicly discuss or write about the case. And more than four decades since the bitch's death and Longet's acquittal and civil suit settlement, she has remained silent, and she maintained a very private life. And she reportedly once had a memoir planned, but decided against it. And she even burned her journals written during that whole period. And she retreated into a life as a private figure. Didn't record any music. And she hadn't recorded any music in four decades.
1: Yeah.
0: Her husband had a more public presence. He was a pillar of the local community, and he still practices law in Colorado, and he's a named party, partner in a solicitor's firm or attorney's firm. Focuses on real estate, so he's done all right.
1: Yeah.
0: Claudine Longet's net worth at the time of her death was estimated at approximately... How much do you think, Mark, this poor lady?
1: Probably not a lot after...
0: $100 million.
1: $100 million? What was Andy Williams paying all her fines for?
0: Hmm?
1: What was Andy Williams paying all her fees for?
0: Exactly. Her wealth came from music royalties. She did very well as a singer. I mean, to be honest with you, you've got to listen to hear her sing. But nevertheless, she was, sweet.
1: Yeah.
0: And the French accent, of course. And
1: always helps.
0: She sings in tune, and good luck to her. But her wealth came from music royalties, television income, Aspen real estate and long-term investments. And it's built over decades of, private living after stepping away from Hollywood. She was, a French-American singer. She became American, who charmed America in the 1960s and married one of the biggest TV stars of the year, and then vanished from public life after one of the most controversial trials.
1: Yeah.
0: Of the 70s. And to be truthful... it was very, very controversial. Now, she put down a song called Let It Be Me. I didn't think she was a bad singer. I mean, she's very much a product of the era.
1: The times, yeah.
0: Yeah, very much. You've only got to listen to a man and a woman to. Let's have a listen to Let It Be Me.

0: Yeah, let it be me, Claudine.
1: Remember it well.
0: From the album Claudine, and of course it's... Claudine Longe died on May 14, 2026, at the age of 84 in Aspen, Colorado.
1: Yes.
0: Dennis Le Corrier. It's an interesting name, that, because he's not French. It's deliberately slanted as French. He's Italian. Dennis Le Corrier. Dr. Hook, singer and guitarist, has died age 76.
1: Yeah.
0: Founding member of a New Jersey country rock band called Dr. Hook and the Medicine Show. And Dennis sang lead on the hit single Sylvia's Mother, When You're in Love with a Beautiful Woman, and Sexy Eyes. Next week we'll do Dennis, because he's worth doing.
1: Yes.
0: I liked him a lot.
1: Yes.
0: He recorded a song called Sylvia's Mother.
1: I love that
0: song.
1: And
0: Sylvia's Mother is a hell of a song.

0: Yeah, Sylvia's mother said next week we'll talk about him.
1: Yes.
0: I like Dennis a lot. He was a very nice man. I spent a lot of time with him over the years and work with him and my production company. And we'll never forget him and the boys on the Don Lane show. And he left quite a legacy.
1: He did.
0: He's really the man who formed this group.
1: Yeah.
0: Dr. Hook and the Medicine Show, Sylvia's mother. So next week we talk about and pay tribute to Dennis. So that's all I have for you today, Margaret.
1: Well, I have something for you.
0: Oh, people, you have something for me.
1: I have had people sending in messages. David is up at Mount Buller, David at Geelong, and he's listening in. He was looking forward to our show today. Yes. And Evan said, did I miss something? What went wrong between Andy and Frank? Well, you'll have to listen to the podcast, Evan. Honestly.
0: Well, I thought with all due respect, I spelt it out.
1: Yeah.
0: Must have been a glitch up on the mountain.
1: He'd be driving down to here, so who knows? He could have gone into a bit there. Didn't hear it properly. Anyway, someone that doesn't like to leave their name said, is it the same woman who shot her boyfriend? Yes, same one. Then
0: well,
1: Evan,
0: her name's Claudine Longer.
1: Yes.
0: I kept saying it.
1: I know. He wasn't paying attention.
0: It's good that this person is listening and I thank her.
1: Or him. Yeah.
0: Sorry?
1: Or him.
0: Oh, it's a him, is it?
1: I don't know.
0: I got the impression it was a woman. I just got a flash.
1: Oh, okay. Well, maybe it is. I don't know. Evan,
0: don't you get flashes like that?
1: No, I don't. Evan loved the party.
0: Sorry?
1: Dave Graham Jr., great information and show as always. And great show, Margaret and Greg. Cheers, Tim. And good morning, Greg and Margaret. Great show as always today. I do remember Claudine acting alongside Peter Sellers from my favourite comedy, The Party. Hope to see you at the show this Saturday at Club Kilsyth, Greg.
0: This is Tony speaking.
1: It is Tony. Tony
0: this and
1: Deb.
0: Saturday.
1: Yes.
0: Oh, that's good. I've known that it's coming up, and if Tony could give me a call at some stage, I'd appreciate it so I can just work out what arrangements.
1: Yes. Now, you hear that, Tony? Ring Greg.
0: Antonio?
1: Ring Greg or else. I'll have to come around and smack you with my walking stick.
0: Oh, my Lord.
1: And then try and shimmy to Tom Jones on stage. He's a lovely person, Tony.
0: Tony, well, yeah. Tony and I go back 100 years and I'm not exaggerating because it feels like 100 years. You can only go by feel, Margaret, you know that.
1: Well, I used to have a friend that used to say you're only as old as the one you're feeling.
0: Oh, yeah, I love that term. That's very descriptive.
1: Yeah, he married a girl that was 40 years his junior.
0: 40 years?
1: Yep.
0: Oh, I wouldn't have the stamina.
1: Yeah, I don't know if he did or he didn't. I never did ask about that. But
0: it always reminds me of Jack Little, just before he died. He married this very young person. He was dead 2 weeks later.
1: Oh, this friend of mine actually asked me to marry him at one stage because he wanted somebody to keep house and cook and stuff, and I went, no.
0: No.
1: No. Sorry. We're friends, and that's it, drinking
0: not
1: buddies.
0: Not friends with benefits.
1: No, we weren't friends with benefits.
0: Okay.
1: I was actually friends with his daughters who had asked me to keep an eye on him and, pop over on the weekends, make sure he was okay and all that sort of stuff because they were concerned and they lived interstate. So, they both moved interstate with work. So I used to make sure that their dad was okay.
0: Oh, very good.
1: But, yeah, I wasn't going to marry him. Although, mind you, there's
0: this is
1: that,
0: what you I tell us I, now after all these years.
1: this is where I wish I was back and knew what I knew now.
0: Wise in retrospect.
1: Yes, I would have had quite a lot of money out of the marriage, like with him and when he died. But anyway, I would have shared it with the girls. I'm nice like that. Oh, all right, I'm kicking you off because I've got other things to do.
0: Well, of course you do, dear, and I've had my share of time, so I'll walk away gladly, but I won't look back.
1: Okay, well, I will talk to you again next Tuesday morning.
0: Well, I look forward to it, Mark.
1: As do I, and I hope Tony has a great night on Saturday at Club Kilsyth.
0: Well, I'm sure he will. I mean, he always does a great show. So
1: he does, yeah.
0: There's no doubt about that. You can always, you're guaranteed a good show with Tony Jones, and this is a big show. So,
1: yeah,
0: great.
1: Yeah,
0: okay.
1: And he'll drag people up from the audience and things as well.
0: Oh, did he drag you up?
1: No, Maya was pointing to me and going, "Take her up," and he took Maya up instead.
0: Doesn't she like you?
1: No. No, he doesn't like me. No, he took Maya up instead, which served her right. I mean, with my walking stick, you know how hard it is to get up on a stage?
0: Goodness. Tony's smart.
1: Yeah, Tony knew. I wouldn't be able to get up on the stage. Jeez. All right, get off.
0: There's hands and knees, dear.
1: No, my knees are shot. I can't go on my knees for anything. No, I don't crawl to anybody anyway. I have my Scottish heritage and pride, and, you know, my answer to things is you and what army.
0: Yeah, I understand. I understand. Oh, well, you better go.
1: Ta-da.
0: Ta-da. Catch you next week, Mark. Bye.
1: Catch you next week. Bye. Ah, wonderful man, and so much great information. Unbelievable. And as I said, if you missed any of what we were talking about with Claudine, listen to the podcast. It'll be on 10 minutes after my show finishes. So you can, you know, quite easily catch it up and listen to it then. All right, let's get these done while I get Crime Stoppers on the phone.
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5: Alrighty, on the phone now I have Alexandra from Crime Stoppers. Good morning.
6: Good morning. How are you?
5: I'm well. And yourself?
6: Yeah, I'm good, thank you.
5: That's good. Yes, it's nice weather now too. It's cooled down.
6: Nice and cool for you.
5: Yeah. Well, it's nice weather for me. Everybody else is probably going, oh, but you know. Be logical. Your gardens are getting a good watering and they need it. So there. And I don't think it's going to be that bad a winter anyway, not judging by what's been going so far.
6: Mm. We'll have to wait and see.
5: Yes. I'd love it if it snowed in Melbourne.
6: Yeah, actually that's
5: probably it'd only be me that would love it, but...
6: No, I wouldn't mind a bit of snow.
5: Yeah, I don't think too many people would be happy if it snowed in Melbourne.
6: Yeah.
5: Never mind. All right, shall we begin with our wanteds?
6: Yes, our first wanted is Kevin Moffat. Moffat is wanted for failing to enter bail, contravening a community corrections order and theft of a motor vehicle. The 28-year-old is 175 centimetres tall and has a thin build. He has brown eyes, black hair and a dark complexion. 6 warrants have been issued for his arrest and he's known to frequent the Shepparton area. Our second wanted is Callum Morris. Morris is wanted for failing to answer bail, theft and possessing methamphetamine. The 24-year-old is described as 173 centimetres tall with a medium build. He has brown eyes, brown hair and an olive complexion. 7 warrants have been issued for his arrest and Morris is also known to frequent the Shepparton area. And the third wanted is Tony Patton. Patton is wanted for failing to answer bail, contravening a community corrections order and possessing methamphetamine. The 39-year-old is described as 180 centimetres tall and has a thin build. He's got brown eyes, black hair and an olive complexion. 5 warrants have been issued for his arrest and Patton is also known to frequent the Shepparton area. So images of all of these wanted people and all of our wanted people can be found on the Crime Stoppers Victoria website. That's crimestoppersvic.com.au. You can submit an anonymous report online or by calling 1-800-333-000.
5: Yes, and it is a good idea to look at the photos there because you don't know. Just because they're mostly in a certain area doesn't mean that they stay there. They're like puppies and kitty cats. They roam. So, you know, just because it says Shepparton today, it doesn't mean that it can't be Mildura tomorrow or right here in Melbourne. So look at the photos. Mm-hmm. You never know where you may see somebody.
6: Mm-hmm.
5: Yes. Now our scam. Mobile number fraud.
6: Yes. So this scam happens when scammers take control of your mobile phone number or make changes to your phone account without your permission. So once they take control of your mobile number, they may try to access other accounts linked to it, such as your bank accounts, your MyGov, rewards programs or subscription services, like things that are connected to your mobile number.
5: Yeah.
6: So some people experience mobile number fraud when their email account is compromised. At other times, the scammer might gain access to your ID documents or passwords through phishing attempts or data breaches. So they're using your number basically to get your personal information. So to stay safe from this, don't click on any links that are sent to you. Don't download attachments if that's sent in an email or a text, or don't install apps that you weren't expecting, because these can actually be used to steal your personal information as they're sent from a scammer. And don't share your ID documents or numbers unless you are sure of who you're dealing with. So just be cautious about who you're giving your phone number to. And check your account regularly, your bank account, for unusual changes or activity as well, because that could mean that, you know, someone is in there using your money.
5: Like Maya on the weekend when she ordered snits because she was hungry. And then she said to me, "Oh, hope you don't mind, I've ordered snits." And I went, "No, I don't mind. Whose money are you using?" And she laughed and went, "Yours." I went, "Yeah, of course you are." She goes, "But I got you what you like too." And I went, "Okay, well, that makes it all better then." Yeah, just because I've got stuff out for lunch. Yeah, why not? Yeah. So please be careful of your children.
6: Yes.
5: Because at least she tells me. Some of them won't even tell you that they're accessing your accounts. And it's actually, it's not that funny. I mean, she has permission to do that, which, you know,
6: yeah.
5: I know she does it and it's okay. And she doesn't just always be so frivolous. She was just like, you know, "Oh, well, I just want, you know, to have a rest and you not have to do cooking and all the rest of it for me." So, yeah, instead you cost me $50 on snits. Good on you. But at least you got me what I like, so I suppose that's fair enough. But yes, you do have to be very careful. I mean, like I've said before, use passwords that nobody else knows. You know, don't use your birthdays and things like that, because, you know, people will work them out. And don't use, you know, like your kids' birthdays or whatever, because, you know, same thing. Do not use your Tats Lotto numbers, basically, because people will know. So, yeah, you've got to be sneaky and always, you know, include some of the stranger figures off the numbers part of the keyboard. Yes, hashtags or open bracket or, you know, something like that that people wouldn't expect you to do. Mm-hmm. And it just makes it that little bit harder.
6: Yeah, just be creative with it.
5: Yeah, you have to be creative. You know, put a smiley face at the beginning of it or at the end of it or something. You know, something that people wouldn't think that you might have on your password, especially for things like your banking account. Because, you don't need them getting into those. And, look, I would never install any apps that are sent to me. I prefer to go in and look at the apps and then download what I want to download. So, yeah, don't be tricked into those sorts of things either, because it's very easy for them to trick you into that sort of stuff. Yeah. Crime topic, common causes of collisions and how to drive safely. Common causes, people that think that indicators are an optional extra on your car.
6: Yes, that is actually one of them.
5: Yes, and people that think that braking 5 metres from the corner that they're going to turn before they even indicate is a good thing to do. No, it's not. You know, have your indicator on and slow down. That just break and go, oh, that's my street. Yeah.
6: Yeah.
5: There's a lot of these
6: people. Yes, there are a lot.
5: There are a lot. I see them all the time, unfortunately. Yeah. But, yeah, look, yeah, the basic ones, you get distracted if you're on the phone, following your navigation system, eating and drinking. Oh, God, I do that all the time. I've always got a drink in the car. I'm always having a mouthful of, yeah, whatever from my cup, whether it's coffee or Coke or, yeah.
6: Yeah.
5: Yeah.
6: Yeah, that's all right, but just try and aim to have two hands on the wheel.
5: Yeah, I do aim for two hands on the wheel 95% of the time.
6: Okay.
5: It's just that little 5% where I need to, you know, have a mouthful of water or whatever I've got in the cup holder.
6: Yeah.
5: I occasionally will use the navigation system, but I usually check it when I get to traffic lights. You know, when you stop for a minute. Yeah, I have a look then and go, okay, good. It's the next corner I turn at. Yeah.
6: Yeah.
5: Yeah. Kind of like what I used to do with my old Melways. I'd have it open on the page on the seat next to me, and when you pulled up at the lights, you'd lift it up and go, yep, I'm on the right track, put it back down, drive. Yeah. Mm. Pick it up at the next set of lights to check that you're still on the right road. Yeah. So that's...
6: Yeah.
5: That's the easy way of doing it. I mean, I know that you're not supposed to touch your phone anyway, but, yeah, or your navigation systems and things, but sometimes you need to, and if you do, pull the car over for a minute. I mean, I've done that too. Just pull my car over onto the side of the road where it's, you know, safe and I can park for a minute, and had a look at the map and gone, yeah, okay, so it's, you know, this many streets now, and then I turn whatever I do. Yeah, and yes, it might waste 5 minutes, but, yeah, that's better than your car being off the road because somebody's smashed into you for, you know, 3, 4, 5 weeks.
6: Mm.
5: So, yeah.
6: I think if you can wait till you stop at a light, that's really smart, or if you really need to look at your navigation or anything, yeah, pull over.
5: Yeah. I mean, they're just the two easiest things to do.
6: Mm.
5: And, yeah, I do both of those all the time.
6: Yeah.
5: For either, if I'm going somewhere that I'm not sure of, I have it there. And at the lights, I check. And if I know that there's, you know, not many lights coming up or I'm hitting them on green, I'll pull over and have a look and check and go, okay, I'm on the right road, you know, got this many main sets of lights or whatever, then it's the third street I turn at. And I keep that in my head until I've done that turn, and then I'll pull over and have a look again and go, okay, now I've got to go this way. So, yeah. And I mean, nowadays you've a lot of the phones tell you anyway if you've got them on, and the navigation systems will say to you, you know, turn left in 50 metres or whatever it happens to be. So when it tells you that, put your indicator on so that people know you are going to be turning left or right in, you know, 50 metres. It doesn't matter if your indicator's on a little bit longer than you think, but it's better for it to be on a little bit longer than not be put on until you're actually halfway around the corner, as some people do.
6: Yes. Yep.
5: Yeah.
6: And as well, if you're speeding and you're speeding through lanes and not indicating and weaving through lanes, that's quite, you know, aggressive, and other people don't know what you're going to do. So it's not even that you're risking your own life, you're risking others as well. So and it creates confusion and it really increases the risk of accidents. So when others aren't aware of your intentions, they can't adjust their speed or their positioning to what you're doing if you are, you know, speeding through lanes and not indicating.
5: Exactly. And for you people out there that ride motorbikes, Not only do you need to use indicators, but don't squeeze between the cars. That is positively the worst thing, because here's this motorbike coming crawling between, or sometimes they're going fast, between your car and the car next to you, and you think, uh-oh, my mirror. I mean, it is just as equally scary for a driver as it is for, you know, what you guys on motorbikes say is scary to you. But you're actually doing that yourself, so don't show off.
6: Yeah.
5: Basically. Give room. Again, 5 minutes is not going to make that big a difference. If you're 5 minutes late, at least you got there. The alternative is much worse.
6: And as well on giving room, with tailgating as well, give room to the person in front of you. It's usually a 3-second gap between cars.
5: Yeah.
6: Especially in bad weather, like if it's raining and you can't really see, you need to make the gap bigger. And just, you know, not following too closely behind the vehicle in front of you, because you don't know when they're going to brake. And some people get frustrated by tailgating and they like to brake check people. So it's going to reduce your reaction time, and it's going to make it hard for you to stop the car, especially if it is raining, and it's going to lead to road rage as well. So just keep a safe distance.
5: Absolutely. I mean, you're far better off, again, I say, keep your distance and what have you, but you're far better off with your car intact than your car in at the panel shop. Yeah, and if you're travelling close to somebody and you can't see their back of their car, their bumper bar and the road, you're too close to them.
6: Yeah.
5: That was what I was always told when I started driving, learning to drive. You must be able to see their number plate, their bumper bar and the road. And if you've got that distance that you can see them from your windscreen, you're at a safe distance. I suppose it's kind of changed now because cars go down a lot lower as far as the bumper goes. They're practically on the road, some of them. But it's still a good thing to keep that distance as much as you can, because, yeah, you don't know when a kid's going to run out chasing a ball, or a dog or a cat, or there's an old lady like me with a walking stick trying to cross the road and it takes you half an hour to get across. Just, you have to be aware of your surroundings and what's going on and stay safe. And, yes, people on push bikes and motorbikes, don't go riding between the cars. Push bikes are just as bad, actually. And people on push bikes too, use your hands to indicate which way you're turning. Nobody knows, you know, we're not psychic. We don't know when you shoot in front of us that you're going to turn right. Stick your hand out, do the hand signals. It's not that hard. And if that is too hard for you to do because you'll lose your balance, stop riding a push bike. Catch the bus. There. Growling at you. No, well, it happens so often.
6: Yeah.
5: And then they abuse the drivers of the cars because they cut in front of them. Yeah, and it's the driver's fault. Like, please, it's not the driver. It's you did not put your hand out and let anybody know that this was what you were going to do.
6: Yeah.
5: I love this. I get on my soapbox with it all. Fatigue
6: is very, it's very overlooked as a hazard, because driving while tired, it can actually be as dangerous as driving under the influence of alcohol. So it slows your reaction time and it increases your risk of falling asleep at the wheel. So you want to make sure you are getting enough sleep and making sure you're well rested, especially if you know you have a long drive the next day, and taking breaks every few hours. If you are yawning or you're struggling to focus, just pull over to rest, because you'd be surprised, even a 5-minute power nap can really help you, 5 to 10 minutes. And if you are with other people, just rotate the drivers to prevent exhaustion.
5: Yeah, absolutely. I mean, that that is one of the things. I mean, I used to drive backwards and forwards to Adelaide, but I had power naps.
6: Yeah. You know,
5: and it was usually I wasn't supposed to go all the way to Adelaide, but 9 times out of 10 I ended up having to go to Adelaide. I was only supposed to go to as far as Keith, but there was always an excuse and I always had to end up going to Adelaide. But aside from that, I enjoy driving, so, you know, it's never been a problem, provided I have plenty of coffee. That's the main thing, plenty of coffee, plenty of music, because, you know, sometimes country radio stations aren't that great, or you keep picking them up and losing them. Yes, so, yeah, I always made sure I had plenty of good music there. And, yes, 15-minute power nap. For me, a 15-minute power nap is like 3 or 4 hours sleep. So, yeah. I mean, I still outshine myself sometimes, like on the weekend with Eurovision. I was wanting to go to sleep. I thought, yes, I'll go to sleep. It's, you know, 1 in the morning. I've got to wake up 10 to 5 to make a coffee and watch Eurovision. And my dog wasn't feeling well, so I was up all night, wasn't I? And at 4 o'clock I went, to hell with it, the TV's on, coffee's made, right, get ready for Eurovision. And then I didn't sleep all day. I had a 15-minute power nap and I stayed awake until 1 o'clock Monday morning before I went to sleep. But years of nursing, my body copes with that sort of stuff because there was years and years where first one on last one to leave was the ruling. So if somebody didn't turn up for their shift, you got to stay through the next shift. And I done 48 hours once.
6: Oh, wow.
5: Yeah, my son brought me a uniform in so I could change my clothes.
6: Yes.
5: And I had a shower in one of the patient showers, which was all clean anyway, so it was okay. But, yeah, I mean, you know, so under those sorts of things, you get used to being up. And that was when I started having my little 15-minute sleeps, which turned into a thing of, well, I can have 15 minutes and I'm good for 3-4 hours. So, yeah.
6: There you go. The power of a nap.
5: Yes, but I do not recommend these things. I am only telling you, you know, it is a bit safer to have a nap than to continue driving if you're feeling tired. And, yeah, plenty of coffee and, you know, music and maybe even have your windows down. Mm-hmm. Pull over and take in the scenery. Yeah, things like that. They do, it does help. At night, obviously, you're not going to do that. I was always driving back at night. But, you know, if you drive back at night, quite often if there's a truck stop or something, you let the truckers know that you're driving to wherever, you'll find one of them will be driving that way and they'll quite happily say, "We'll stay on my tail, you know, sit in front of me and just indicate when, you know, you're going off." You know, so, yeah, and they're really good about it. I mean, I had one who was so tired and he said, "Oh, do you mind if I follow you back to Melbourne so I don't get lost?" And I went, "No." He goes, "I've had a nap and everything, but I'm still feeling..." And "No, that's fine. Come on, follow me back." So I just stayed ahead of him and he just followed me down to where he had to turn off. So he gave me a big toot, toot, toot on his horn. Yeah. But that, look, most of them are really nice guys and they will help you out, especially on the roads. And I've even had them where I've been asleep in the car. They've, you know, bipped me to wake me up, you know, as in the sun's up now. Yeah, maybe you might want to move your car.
6: Yeah.
5: So, yeah, just, you know, get to know them and they're pretty decent guys. But coffee is good because if you drink a couple of cups of coffee, you're going to have to stop to go to the loo.
6: Yes. Yeah.
5: And then you can splash your face with cold water at the same time, you know. Just little things like that do help you. But nothing substitutes for the sleep. Make sure you have a decent sleep before you go off on a long drive.
6: Mm-hmm. Yes.
5: How to say stay safe.
6: But if you are on the road and you do need, there is an emergency or anything, do call 000, head to your police station. But if it is non-urgent, you can call the police assistance line, which is 131444. And if you do have information on any dangerous driving or anything on the roads, you can report that to Crime Stoppers anonymously as well.
5: Absolutely. And as I told you all the other week, if somebody is following you, tailgating you or harassing you on the roads, drive into your nearest police station, because I can guarantee that they will disappear, strangely enough. But if you can get their rego number and what have you, you can hand that over to the police and, the police will take it from there.
6: Mm-hmm.
5: All right. I think we've done everything. Excellent. Yes.
6: Thank you.
5: Thank you, Alexandra. And we will do all of this again next Tuesday morning.
6: Yes, I'll speak to you then.
5: Speak to you then. Bye. Have a good week.
6: Me too.
5: Bye.
6: Bye.
5: Just keep all those things in mind if you're out driving around. All right, I've got to play these and then Andy Stewart will get a very short look in.
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The fuskige droon tammy flee in the dew, and aye as they drank, the mare they got foo. There was only twa sober, the calf and the coo. That's nae a coo. At the mucking at your hoodies by her. Tommy roars, you'd ring the bell, no for mair. Sign each chug at the coast.

0: Now here's a rough translation of the rough chorus in a rather rough English. Yes, such a commotion was there to see. 5 miles away, one could hear the melee. Even the domesticated animals were consumed with glee at the cleansing of Georges, the cleansing of Georges. A nightingale sang at the cleansing of Georges. Cowshed, that'll need the attar. Oh, sickness of the result of the infamical of what you can hear the dead, even a very good hunt again, at the mucking of Geordie's bayard.
1: 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Join me tomorrow between 11 and 1 when Stone Tripper on. Now it is over to the wonderful Frank Hayes.
2: Yes, how can I live up to that? Very good morning and welcome to Hit Soon. Frank Hayes with you till one today, and I've got another great assortment of some fantastic songs from yesteryear for you, which I'll tell you all about shortly. But before we do, it's a big thanks to Margaret and, of course, Greg for another entertaining couple of hours, and sad to hear of the passing of Claudine Longe. Do remember her. And yes, we're not here permanently. All right. You can catch Margaret and Greg same time next Tuesday morning here on Inner FM. Now, on today's show, have some tracks from Sonny and Cher, some Bee Gees, Beatles track for the week. Melbourne band, the Wild Cherries, Sydney band, Python Lee Jackson, Adelaide band, the Vibrants. We got our Stones track for the week, and a bit of Leo Sayer, bit of Guess Who, Joe Cocker, and so it goes. But to get things underway this morning, here's an American girl, probably best remembered for this particular song in Australia, but she did have albums and the like in her native America. This is a girl called Marcy Blaine and Bobby's Girl. It's 11:02 here on Inner FM.

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3: 11:11 on Inner FM. And getting things underway this morning. American girl from early 60s, Marcy Blaine. And the big one for her, Bobby's Girl from very early 60s. And Marcy's having a birthday couple of days' time, born 21st of May back in 1944. Second one in there, American duo Paul and Paula, and one of several million sellers for them, Flipped Over You. And one half of the duo Paula, having a birthday tomorrow, born Jill Jackson on 20th of May 1942. And they actually toured out here in the early part of the 60s and appeared on some of the pop shows of the day, of course, Bandstand, and there is footage of them on our Bandstand singing one or two songs. And the third one in there, another American duo, Sonny and Cher, and one of a number of hits for them, The Beat Goes On. And she's having a birthday as well. May the 20th, she was born back in 1946 and was born Cheryl Sarkissian. So there you are, 11:12, and very good morning to young Evan.
4: Morning, Frank. Morning, folks. You know the Bandstand, did we have our version?
3: We did, yes.
4: Right.
3: Yes, I've been reading a book on it that was lent to me, and it's very interesting. It's great because it's written by a bloke that was actually part of it and part of the whole music scene in Australia.
4: Mm. And that. And did the top 10, you know, how he counted down to the top one, was that or the favourites of the audience or the community in general, did that line up with the actual lineup on the radio as far as record sales or?
3: Oh, it was there's not a whole lot of information on that sort of stuff from the very early days, from the 50s, but from what I gather with a lot of those surveys, they used to ring the various record stores and ask them what was selling and what wasn't, and they'd calculate the charts from that for a while.
4: Yeah.
3: But we did have our own version of Bandstand, of course, based on the American version with Dick Clark and people like that.
4: Yeah.
3: We had a Kiwi host, a bloke called Brian Henderson, and it ran from 50s into early 70s, so it was very popular, and it was family-oriented, so that it wasn't just for the kids as such. It was for, you know, mum and dad could sit there and enjoy stuff. And of course, the sweethearts of Bandstand were Cold Joy and Judy Stone and people like that. You know, they were regulars on there.
4: Yeah, yeah. I didn't realise that you could dance to those songs until I started trolling through YouTube, and you could dance to all those old hits.
3: That's right. Well, that's, you know, what got the kids up and about, because they were just catchy tunes, and you know, there's a number of DVDs that were put out some years ago on episodes of Bandstand, and they're a little bit they're all right, but they're dated, you know, but it shows our musical history, which is all important.
4: Yeah. Talking about dated and all, I saw the Union Gap sing Young Girl.
3: Mm-hmm.
4: Now, you could go to an old faded black and white video clip, or you could have it doctored up to look clean and crisp and coloured. I mean, that's all nice. It's nice to see them in their freshness of the time, but I'm still a purist, I suspect. But, we were before I lose my train of thought, I was dancing to a track yesterday evening at a, funnily enough, a church service run for kids, because the vicar said, now children, we're going to put a song on that Evan danced to as a child. And I thought, oh, what's going to happen here? So she found Daydream Believer.
3: Ah, yes.
4: And it may have sounded a bit old hat, but I tell you what, it got everyone up and dancing. You know, because of the simple melody line and you know, the happy positivism of the song, you know. It was of its time.
3: That's what made the music of the 50s and 60s, etc. It was the simple lyrics and the catchy melodies to go with them, and they mainly ran for around 2 minutes, 2.5 minutes, yeah. And they were good. They were just fun music, and it sort of mirrored the times, I guess.
4: Mm.
3: And you have a listen to some of the music today, and it reflects the times, and the songs themselves don't have that bubbly, happy optimism about them, I don't think.
4: Sure.
3: So the drums got to work out there on those three tunes, I noticed.
4: They certainly did. Well, I had the going on The Beat Goes On. I had a good rhythm there with you.
3: Mm-hmm.
4: You actually kept up with me.
3: Yeah, I did. Yeah, I'm exhausted now. Yeah, I got my feet up, and I might let you do all the talking while I get my breath.
4: Yeah, thank you for that. I was flipping over you. As soon as I heard "Sure," I thought, oh gosh, you know, got to keep the beat going on, and
3: the beat does go on.
4: Mm. You know, and that was good.
3: They're good time songs. That's why I play them. You know, try and lighten the mood a bit. They have their part in music history as such.
4: I got my beat going on as soon as I heard Steve's double play this morning.
3: Mm-hmm.
4: You know, with the Beatles double play, like that got me going. I tell you should have seen me at home. You know, it was a bit of rushing around. You know, trying to get me porridge on and then me clothes on and feed the cat and, you know, and do my ablutions and all that. But, you know, the Beatles gets me going, no worries.
3: They have that effect on me also. Yes, as I say, I'm like Steve, we're Beatles tragics, and why not? Just wrote some of the best music of all time for mine.
4: I just find that remarkable, like when you state March of this year or that year or April, May, and I just think, how is that possible? Like each year of usually around that time, springtime in the northern climes,
3: mm-hmm.
4: they were at their most productive. It's just incredible, you know? Like Sergeant Pepper's album was just...
3: Yes.
4: It was like...
3: Absolute masterpiece.
4: Groundbreaking, yeah.
3: It was, yeah.
4: And that E major chord right at the very end.
3: Yeah, it goes on and on and on.
4: Yeah, and you wish you could keep going on and on. It's just like it just takes you away.
3: And when you consider that it was probably four track or something that it was recorded on, and you have a look at the amount of tracks they record on these days, you know, they're up in the hundreds as such. So to get that sound from that equipment was a mighty effort.
4: Yeah.
3: To get that sound from that equipment was a mighty effort.
4: Yeah. The four track.

0: changed. Yes. And in some ways for the better.
1: Yeah. Quite true.
0: All right, we got a couple of texts up here. This is, you were speaking of Steve. This is Steve from Big Brecky. Hi, Frank. Loving the music. Is Evan on the payroll yet? Cheers, Steve. Oh, sorry about that one to you, are you?
1: Yeah, I assume from the first day. Like, this is a... This is a going concern, and it's here for the long haul, I suspect. And
0: you paid more than I do.
1: Yeah. Well, maybe I should, share the love around. I'm just happy to assist you in any way possible.
0: I'll be no show if you didn't show.
1: That's right. I wouldn't dream of it. Although at times I'm thinking to myself, I did think, can I sleep past the Beatles double play? No way, Jose. I can't do it. It's like wake-up call. Right, Beatles double play, get to Frank's, get to the station and...
0: Ready to rock and roll.
1: Me drum pad here, me bagpipes out in the studio.
0: Yeah.
1: It's great. And I can do me piping when you're playing.
0: Yes.
1: Yeah. Much to people's possible disgust.
0: Yeah.
1: But I hope it's not too irksome, but here I am.
0: Yes, and it's so good to have you with me. And
1: thanks, Frank.
0: Very good morning, Steve. Always nice to hear from you. And, of course, you can catch Steve on the Big Breakfast every Tuesday morning here at Inner FM. And but you have to be up very early, even before the birds, I think.
1: Yeah. Well, when I got up at just after 7, I thought, I couldn't believe that in the past when I was working, I'd be up at 5:15.
0: Mm. You know? I used to be up about 4:30 of some of the jobs I did. So,
1: yeah.
0: Yeah, long day.
1: Whoa.
0: Yes.
1: Yeah.
0: Another one up here. Good morning, Frank and Evan.
1: Hi.
0: Read, just as you go, pardon me, just as you go to read it, another one comes in and it rolls down the screen. Good morning, Frank and Evan. Need lots of bright music on this dull day. Keep the hits coming, Harry.
1: Hi, Harry.
0: Very good morning, Harry. Always nice to hear from you. Yes, the weather hasn't been all that cheerful of late, and worst part is it's not even winter yet, and not looking forward to winter. It runs way over its allotted time for mine. Mm. Morning, boys. Hope all's well today. Tuned in and looking forward to the show. Cheers, Tim.
1: Yeah, hi, Tim.
0: And very good morning, Tim. Always nice to hear from you as well.
1: Indeed.
0: All right, we'll get some more of these tunes going. 11:25 on Inner FM, and here's a band that most people of a certain age would remember here in Australia on... You know FM.
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0: 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Or if he's not on, Ron might be your uncle.
1: Don't worry about Daddy Boy. Don't worry about Daddy Boy. We're going to get into Paul McCartney here.
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3: Indeed you are. It's 11:34, and top of the bracket there, the Bee Gees, and the original version of Coal Man, which they handballed to Ronnie Burns, who had a very big hit with that particular track. And one of the Bee Gees, Robin Gibb, tomorrow is the anniversary of his passing. He died back on May the 20th, 2012, and it's hard to believe he's been gone that long. Second one in there, our Beatles track for the week from the Revolver album, Gotta Get You Into My Life, and always one of my favourites, that one, never get tired of it. And from our Beatles diary for the week, May the 18th, 1963, the third British tour for the boys began with the first show held at the Adelphi Cinema in Slough. Roy Orbison had initially topped the bill, but his top slot was rapidly taken over by the Beatles, and that was 1963, and it was funny, in 1965 it happened to Roy again, because he was top of the bill to tour here in Australia, and by the time they got here, the Stones were that popular that Roy got demoted to runner-up. May the 18th, 1966, Gotta Get You Into My Life was finalised in a long 12-hour session. Eddie Thornton and Peter Cove from Georgie Fame's Blue Flames were two of the instrumentalists recruited for the brass section. May 19th, 1966, the first of a two-day shoot to produce four promotional films for Paperback Writer and three for its B-side, Rain. The French horn solo was played by Alan Civil and was added to the track, was also added to the track for No One, which was, what was that off of? That was off of Help, I think. May 19th, 1967, Brian Epstein held a party for the launch of Sgt. Pepper's at his home in Chapel Street, Belgravia, London. May the 19th, 1969, Get Back with the flip Don't Let Me Down went gold in the US. May 18th, 1970, Let It Be was released in the US on Apple through Capitol Records, serial number AR-34001. It had the highest advance sales on record. And remember, this is back in 1970. The advance sales were 3,700,000 advanced orders. I mean, those figures are just phenomenal for mine. You know, I'm sure there's many an artist today that would envy having that sort of advancement for their records. Wow. Yes.
4: That's incredible. Did you have to line up to put an order in, or
3: Yeah, I think so. Yeah, go to your local record store and demand a copy of the record, and they say, sorry, we haven't got it yet, and we'll put your name on the list.
4: How is that even possible?
3: What, no internet? Yeah. Third track in the American Outfit Family Band called The Councils, and one of their great tracks, Rain the Park and The Other Things. And a couple of their members, John and Susan Council, having a birthday tomorrow, born the 20th of May back in 1960. So,
4: On my notebook here, Frank, next to The Councils, I Love the Flower Girl, I've got Harp Glissando. I could hear the harp in that quite prodigiously.
3: Yes.
4: So I can't wait to go home, pull out the harp. Not a concert one.
3: No.
4: A little Celtic one.
3: Mm-hmm.
4: And then start, you know, find out what the key is that they're playing in. You know, put some levers up, make sure it's all in key, you know.
3: Right.
4: And then I'll just sort of do the old harp sort of action there, you know, because I like playing along with the songs.
3: It is, yes, I've noticed, yes, the poor old drum pads had a bashing this morning.
4: Yeah, I can't help it. So I get taken away.
3: It's, with as the I tunes. Say, they're just happy tunes and they're infectious, you know, so they were part of what that era was like, you know.
4: Yeah.
3: And most of them have, these tracks have stood the test of time.
4: And just hearing that organ on the Council was just such a nice. They used so much keyboard and trumpets and, you know, like in Penny Lane, that trumpet.
3: Yeah, great, bit, isn't it?
4: Yeah, yes. They used a guy from the local symphony orchestra, I think, just for that little bit.
3: That's what they did. They got, as they did with, as I said on there, with the two of Georgie Fame's Blue Flames, they got them in for one of the tracks that they did, Got to Get You Into My Life, one of them, and it's they had them in on the sessions, so they were always, you know, that's where the creativeness came in. They knew what they wanted and where they wanted it, and they went for the people they thought would supply it for them.
4: Yeah, and how creative is the intro of Lucy in the Sky with Diamonds?
3: Yeah, great stuff.
4: I was just like rapt to hear it again, and I try to figure out what is that instrument playing. Is it the Moog or something else? I'll have to suss it out, but I'm really curious, you know, how it all goes together to make that sensational sound.
3: As I said, it's amazing that the sounds that they did create from what equipment they had, you know.
4: Yeah.
3: And as I've said before, you know, when George Martin, they interviewed him some years ago on working with the Beatles, he said they were like kids in a lolly shop to see all these various instruments and didn't have a clue about them because they weren't part of the pop and rock scene. They were more from classical stuff and everything. And they would say to him, "What's this, George? And how do we get to work?" And he'd give them a demo. He said they'd go away 20 minutes later. They're back and they got a tune out of it. I mean, just that's, you know, amazing.
4: Yeah,
3: great gift.
4: Yeah. And you hear of all these local orchestras and you'd think, oh yeah, classical music is on the decline, but I tell you what, it's still needed in our culture.
3: It just shows you how they change the face and the direction of music by incorporating all these instruments that weren't part of rock and roll. And I'm mighty happy they did, because it opened the door for so many other creative artists to incorporate them in their music, and then think, well, you know, if the Beatles can add a flugelhorn or whatever, why can't we? And why can't we add something else, you know? harpsichord or whatever you want.
4: Recorder.
3: Yeah.
4: Or, you know.
3: That's right.
4: Yeah, whatever. I mean, if can you imagine if the symphony orchestra as such had declined, we wouldn't have had the likes of John Williams come up and formulate Star Wars.
3: That's right.
4: You know, and he gathered all these ideas of the classics of the old and the, you know, the 30s and it's just, it's very important to have classical music as a backbone to anything, you know.
3: Well, it's all connected.
4: It is all connected, yes.
3: You go right back to, you know, the...
4: It is.
3: Blues and all that sort of stuff, but there is a line right through it, and
4: indeed,
3: that's ever evolving. And that, but we all have our favourite sorts and our favourite periods of what we listen to.
4: Yeah,
3: I mean, I listen to a whole lot of other stuff, not what I play here. You know, I like a bit of more like a bit of most stuff.
4: Yeah.
3: And some stuff I won't go near. Rap, for instance, I don't class rap as music. But, you know, there is enough to keep me happy,
4: yeah.
3: I can assure you.
4: Yeah, indeed. I know. I know. I've seen you at it.
3: Yeah.
4: You're a bit of an inspiration, Frank. I mean, you know, with all your...
3: Oh,
4: it's true, like, with all your facts, it's like an explosion in a fact factory here, you know? It's just like there are facts floating around everywhere, you know?
3: Bit of dragnet, you reckon, just the facts, ma'am.
4: Yeah, the facts, ma'am. Indeed.
3: Oh, I'd rather have the facts, ma'am, than the tax man.
4: Yeah, I just think there's enough things to complain about and to drag you down, but I tell you, you listen to enough positive music, it'll change you.
3: It does, yeah. Brightens you lot for a couple of hours each week, so...
4: That's right.
3: That's what gets me inspired and makes me spend days putting the show together and trying to find songs.
4: Yes. Look, I concur. Like, you know, each week I'm going through my rehearsal for a show we're putting on with my choir, Singularity, if I can make a shameless plug. We're performing Patience this Sunday in Romsey for anyone who's, well, you know, is about a free end this Sunday to come along and see us perform Patience. And, look, it's a lot of work.
3: Yeah.
4: But you know what? You know, I'd rather be doing that than just twiddling my thumbs and a sense of community with other people.
3: Yep.
4: And the elation you feel at the end of the show to, one, survive it, two, to have other people come up to you and say, that was a great show, you've made my day, and three, if you're lucky enough, to have a cheese board offered to you,
3: cheese with it?
4: Very much so, sir. Yeah, a nice range of cheeses to make other people happy and.
3: Well, that's a reward for you, isn't it?
4: Yeah.
3: Got a text up here. Hi, boys. Enjoying the music, Mr. and Mrs. Possum, and two dogs. The adopted son. And
4: hi.
3: Always nice to hear from you. Morning, people.
4: Tis indeed.
3: Yes. You remember the post, don't you?
4: Oh, yeah, it's always like a perpetual shadow over me. I do miss the post. I mean, it was like what I tuned in and got a thrill out of listening to him gripe about something. with all due cause, mind you. You know, he had his reasons and...
3: Yes, as we do.
4: I really missed those years because you were quite a team.
3: Oh, we had a bit of fun and that's why we come in here. But life goes on.
4: The show must go on.
3: All right, number 48, you're listening to Hit Scene with Frank and Evan right here on Inner FM.

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3: Yes, that's a place at 1158. And top of the bracket there, Melbourne band from mid-60s, Wild Cherries, and band that Lobby Lloyd formed after the demise of the Purple Hearts. Originally, they were a jazz band in the earlier part of the 60s, and a track called Chrome Plated Yabby, and guitarist on that, of course, Lobby Lloyd. And yesterday, May the 18th, was the anniversary of Lob's birthday, born back in 1941. And died back in April of 2007. Second one in the Sydney outfit, Python Lee Jackson, and the take on Sam and Dave's Hold On I'm Coming. And vocalist on that, Mel McGee. On the weekend, the 17th, was the anniversary of Mel's passing, died 17th of May 2012, and it's hard to believe it's that long ago. And of course, when Python Lee called it a day, Mel went off and became a member of the Virgil Brothers with Peter Doyle and co. And the third one in there, Rare Stones, track for the week from the double-sided single that was One Side of It, Bitch, and the other side was Brown Sugar. And from our Stones diary for this week, May the 21st, 1968, Brian Jones is arrested again at his home for marijuana possession. May 19th, 1978, Miss You back with Girl With Faraway Eyes is released, and it's number two in the UK and number one in the US. May the 19th, 1986, One Hit to the Body, backed with Fight, is released in the UK and US. May 17th, 1989, Bill Wyman opens Sticky Fingers Restaurant Nightclub in London. And May the 19th, 1992, a tribute to Charlie Parker with strings is released by the Charlie Watts Quintet. And we played Bitch today from the Sticky Fingers album to commemorate Bill Wyman's opening of his restaurant nightclub. Was going to play One Hit to the Body, but we played that a couple of weeks ago, and the other couple of tracks there, I don't appear to have them on disc, and I can't get to the vinyl that they're on at the minute. It's a little bit out of reach, so there you are. There's that one instead, and a pretty good track to boot.
4: Now, Frank, do you remember the very first song you heard of the Stones?
3: Yes. Not Fade Away. Cover of Buddy Holly's track.
4: Oh, okay.
3: And it wasn't their first single. Their first single was cover of Chuck Berry's Come On. Oh. And but I don't ever recall hearing it here, but may have been Stan, the man, Rofe, that played it, because he was on top of all that sort of stuff, and seemed to be the first to get these songs and put them to air. And I was a big fan of Stan. He was a terrific DJ.
4: Yeah, you told me about him.
3: Yeah, great, yeah. Mm. He was responsible for breaking the Stones here in Australia.
4: Is that so?
3: And every time they toured, which wasn't all that often, but they would make a point of catching up with him and having a chat.
4: Mm.
3: They were forever grateful for him breaking them in this part of the world. And he broke a whole lot of our local artists, Normie Rowe for one, Lynn Randell. You know, they're just some of the people that he introduced to the musical public.
4: Yeah, we were a bit of a cultural backwater, weren't we?
3: At that time, yeah. Mm. But through people like Stan Rowe, we certainly caught up in a short part of time.
4: Yeah. Yeah, if Australia is good enough for the Beatles, then everyone else should come down here.
3: Exactly. And yeah, not all at once, though.
4: No.
3: No.
4: Yeah. Pardon my ignorance, because I am very ignorant of some things. Did the Stones come here?
3: Several times. 1965, played at Festival Hall.
4: Yeah.
3: And as I mentioned earlier, Roy Orbison was the headline act. But by the time that they got here, the Stones were that popular that poor old Roy got demoted to support as such. And I saw them twice in 10 days, and it cost a whole $2.50 a ticket.
4: Yeah, wow.
3: Had the New Beats, Ray Columbus and the Invaders, The Flies with Ronnie Burns was the opening act, and the comp here was one Stan Rowe. And then they came back in 66 and played the same places. I think I never got to see them then, sadly. But and then they came back, when was it, 1970, 71, they played Kooyong Tennis Court. And then they left it for a while.
4: Mm.
3: And I have seen them a few times when they're being back, and they're like a good wine, just better than ever.
4: Yeah. I thought they were going to tour again near Hanging Rock.
3: Oh, it's possible. I mean, you know, they're still able to get out there and do it. You've got to remember two mainstays, Mick and Keith, the Glimmer Twins, they're in their 80s.
4: Yeah.
3: And speaking of them, I was given a book just recently by my blood blister on written by Keith Richard called Life.
4: Mm.
3: I've got that to read however long it takes me. It's a fairly thick tome, so... Mm. And I'm not the fastest of readers, but I'm looking forward to it because from what she told me, it's like sitting there in person with him and letting him tell you the story. So it sounds good.
4: Mm.
3: All right.
4: Do you, now admit it, you're with friends here. Do you, upon picking up a veritable tome, i.e. book, do you read a paragraph and then fall asleep?
3: That's quite possible. It depends on the time of day or night.
4: Mm.
3: And usually I read a bit until the eyes start to say enough already and put it down and revisit some other time.
4: Yeah.
3: So it's in instalments. So
4: yeah.
3: Depends, you know.
4: Yeah. Yeah.
3: But yeah, I'm looking forward to that one. Should be good.
4: Now, Brian Jones, is he the arty one on the drums?
3: He was the rhythm guitarist.
4: Oh, sorry.
3: And it was his band. He was the one that formed the band.
4: Yeah.
3: And he was part of that British blues scene at the Crawdaddy Club and the like, where a great many of them would gather and join him with the blues masters there, Alexis Corner, Cyril Davies, and those sort of people that were the mainstay of that whole British blues, R&B, jazz scene there in the 50s and 60s.
4: Mm.
3: And that's where most of them got their grounding. That's where a lot of them met up. That's where Mick and Keith and the like met Brian Jones. I think he put an ad looking for players for his band, and keyboard player Ian Stewart was the first to sign up, and he was the unofficial sixth member of the Rolling Stones. He never got the tour with them because he was he didn't have the image, and that he had an old style look about him, and
4: old,
3: he played on records, etc., with them. And Brian Jones, probably the most creative of all of them, multi-instrumentalist, and it was just that the drugs and the paranoia destroyed his life, and he was one of the first members of the Notorious 27 Club, and that's a lot of artists died at that age, like Janis Joplin and Jim Morrison, and later on Kurt Cobain. Yeah. I think Amy Winehouse was another one.
4: Yeah.
3: So it's a fatal number to some.
4: Yeah, I saw a film of hers, a biopic called Back to Black, I think.
3: Mm-hmm.
4: What a tragic story. Class act. Though,
3: most of them are. Most of them are, you know. I mean, they, the drugs or whatever get to them for whatever reason.
4: Yeah.
3: And, but they certainly leave their calling card.
4: Yeah. What a legacy.
3: That is, yeah.
4: Yeah.
3: All right, we got text up here. Good afternoon, Frank and Evan. Great show and music. One game in the bingo was meant to go to a record fair on Sunday. It had a bad back, and they charged $20 entry. Yeah, well, and that's from Dave Graham Jr. Very good afternoon, young Dave.
4: Hi, Dave. That's a lot for a game of bingo or two.
3: That's going to a record fair. They're charging to get in. And, which is ludicrous, because it's like having a shop and charging people to come in and buy your goods. I mean,
4: yeah.
3: You know, but that's what they do.
4: Yeah.
3: That wouldn't get me paying to go and have a fossy through records.
4: I'd buy a dozen records for $20, but not to go in. You know, I haven't been to a record fair, so I wouldn't know.
3: Our prices, like most things now, through the roof. They're overpriced, and like op shops are another one. They think that every piece of vinyl is worth a mint, and more often than not, 95% of it is belongs in the recycle bin.
4: Yeah.
3: There's very few that are collectible. I mean, if you've got, say, one of the first 10 issues of the Beatles' Double White album, then you're sitting on a gold mine.
4: Wow, yeah. A number of years ago, I said to a friend, I would never pay $6 for a cup of coffee, and yet what am I doing?
3: They're paying $7 or $8.
4: Yeah.
3: Yeah, crazy, yeah, silly.
4: It's crazy.
3: Yeah, people have more money than sense, I think.
4: Yeah.
3: Another text up here. Hey, Frank, do you think Keefe will really be able to remember Poss? Well, surprisingly, Poss, I've read the first couple of pages of it, and his memory seems to be better than most, and it's got me intrigued, so I'm looking forward to what else he's got to say. There was a nice little paragraph in it when he was a kid, and he talked about fluorescent socks. And when I was a young boy, they were all a go-to, and I had them myself. And it's, yes, they were all part of the fashion at the time.
4: Yeah, like tangerine, tangerine socks.
3: That's right, yeah, and fluorescent green and pink and blue and orange. And
4: maybe it's the radioactive isotopes in them from the nuclear tests they were having in Maralinga at the time.
3: Yeah.
4: Thanks to...
3: the whole body goes fluorescent.
4: Yeah, you glow in the dark.
3: Yeah, exactly.
4: But my first Rolling Stones song was, you know, the classic one. Da da da da da da da da da da. I can't get no satisfaction.
3: Yeah, me either.
4: Yeah, no, you got to get your satisfaction in life. One way or another, you got to get your needs met.
3: Yes.
4: Whether they're physical, emotional, spiritual, or otherwise.
3: Yes.
4: Quick, help me, Frank. I'm running out of.
3: Topic.
4: Yeah.
3: On that note, I think we better some more music happening. It's 12:13 on Inner FM. 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
1: 12:23 on Inner FM, yes. Opening that bracket, Adelaide band, The Vibrants, and the big one for them, Something About You, Baby, which I think was originally the Four Tops, and frontman on that, John Rupert Perry. Yesterday was the anniversary of John's passing. Died back on May 18th, 2017, and I can't believe it's 9 years. Seems 5 minutes since I was talking to him. Second one in there, American, I think, Albert Hammond, and It Never Rains in California. And yesterday was Albert's birthday, born May 18th, 1942. And the third one in there, The Fabulous Who, and The Kids Are All Right. Oh, This Kid's All Right. What about you, Evan? Oh, you all right?
2: I'm okay. I'm a bit breathless after laying the bag up in the other studio, but it's fine. I've got a bit of cardio in.
1: Yeah. I get some out. Of course, main man for The Who, Pete Townsend, having a birthday today, born May 19th, 1945. And I was getting bagpipe overtones on that track.
2: I don't think
1: you would have heard it out there, although you may have, because it was loud enough. But Evan was playing the bagpipes to The Kids Are All Right. And Margaret, look what you've missed out on. You could have been in here doing the Highland Fling wedding.
2: Yeah, I've got a couple of tunes lined up for him. I got the kilt.
1: Yeah, just come down from the Isle of Skye, did you?
2: Yeah. The road to the Isles and all that, and you know, and I've got heaps of tunes for you, Margaret. For anyone, really. I don't see myself busking. I don't think it's a very popular instrument to busk, but you certainly made your presence known.
1: Yes, you have. Yes, as I say, I noticed a slight crack in the window there.
2: Oh, that bad.
1: All good. One or the other.
2: Yeah.
1: So, what's on the list there?
2: Yeah, well, like I was watching you while I was piping. I thought I'm missing three songs here: The Vibrants, Never Rains in California. Actually, It Never Rains in Chile. It must be the dustiest country in the world.
1: Yeah, too cold for it.
2: Yeah?
1: And a bit chilly.
2: Oh. Anyways, where's Kermit when you need it? I've got Kermit on one side and you on the other.
1: Just wait.
2: in with the tide.
1: Yeah. So, what else is...
2: Kids All Right. Is that the name of the song I missed?
1: Yeah, The Kids Are All Right by The Who.
2: You know, I must be a strange creature. I get off on classical music and then I hear Led Zeppelin and The Who and I just go into that happy zone, you know.
1: Yes.
2: I'm allowed to, I suppose.
1: Yeah, you are, yes. That's, I say, that's a big, wide, wonderful world of music out there, and whatever

0: it for you, does it for you.
1: Yeah, well, I was listening to Rob Morris. Is it Rob Morrison that does Kaleidoscope?
0: Yep, that's him.
1: And going into my friend's backyard to, you know, because I promised him I'd look after his parents' house, do the watering, and Rob was on my phone playing some musical stuff from the 30s, and my friend's kids were there working on their bikes, and the kid said, "Evan, what's that?" And I just said, "It's music."
2: Mm-hmm.
1: I left it at that. I just said, I tried to prove a point by not being overt about it. Yes. Oh, it's music, you know, in a general sense of the word.
0: That is.
1: Because, you know, in that mix, there's all different threads.
0: Ingredients.
1: Yeah.
0: There is.
1: Yeah, it could be Celtic, it could be rock, pop, could be R&B, could be classical, but it all goes into the mix.
0: That does. A little bit of sample here and there and... It's as you get older, you realise that and you appreciate it a whole lot more.
1: And you know who made me appreciate it more? And that was my singing teacher, because I heard of all this music, namely from Inner FM and the like, and I'd go to my music teacher, Vox, in Bayswater.
2: Mm-hmm.
1: And I like this song. How do you sing that song? I must say that looking back through my list of songs, the Beatles do feature greatly there.
0: Mm. And rightly too.
1: Yeah. Yes.
0: Otherwise it'd be hard for you to be sitting here on this show.
1: Yeah, yeah, that's right. Yeah, yeah.
0: Well, you got text up here. G'day, Frank and Evan.
1: Hello.
0: I'm enjoying the tunes more than the weather. Yes, I agree with you on that one. Have I told you about the other band I was in? The Duvets. We were a cover band.
1: Oh. Duvets.
0: Hmm.
1: Duvet?
0: Yes.
1: Is that D-U-V-E-E?
0: That's the British equivalent to a doona.
1: Yep.
0: You know what a doona is, don't you?
1: Yeah, I got one.
0: Yep. All right.
1: So does my cat.
0: Yeah.
1: She's got a doona.
0: Got her own.
1: Yeah, of course she has.
0: Okay.
1: She's a very important part of the family.
0: And that's from Kermit.
1: Oh.
0: There you are.
1: Hello, Kermit.
0: She was in a covers band, the Duvets.
1: Really? How long for?
0: Long length of the bed.
1: Oh, okay.
0: They cover about all of it.
1: Yep.
0: Mm. All right, we'll leave that one where it is.
1: Yep.
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0: I'm a blood donor.
1: I'm forever grateful.
3: All right, it doesn't want to work either. All my carts have disappeared off the screen for whatever reason, so we'll just have to ad-lib. 12:41 on Inner FM, you're listening to Hit Scene, and top of the bracket there, the great Leo Sayer, long, tall glasses. And Leo Sayer having a birthday a few days' time, May the 21st, back in 1948 he was born. And I did see him many years ago in his prime, and just a great act, really entertaining, and put out some terrific music as well. Second one in there, Edison Lighthouse out of Britain, I think. Love Grows, Where My Rosemary Goes. And the drummer on that, George Wayman, had birthday yesterday, born 18th of May 1949. And the third one in there, Canadian outfit, the fantastic Guess Who with Burton Cummins on vocals, and a terrific track called No Time, and the bass player on that, William Wallace, had a birthday yesterday, born 18th of May 1949.
4: Talking
3: about that ones.
4: Yeah.
3: All right.
4: They're great.
3: You like that one?
4: From what I could hear.
3: People would be surprised that there was bagpipe overtones on No Time. I should have turned the mic on for them.
4: Should have. You should have. Like, I was piping hard away there, and I could see your hand tapping on the desk, and I thought, right, okay, as soon as those red lights come on, I better come back in, but it kept on going, so I'm glad you kept on going, so it didn't sound like I was breathless coming into here. But talking about out of England, I've got a lot of time for Jethro Tull.
3: Yes, fantastic band. I've seen them a number of times, and just a great unit. And again, added another dimension to the rock and roll campus. And the wonderful Ian Anderson, the front man, flautist, primary songwriter, etc. Delved into the British history with going back to the Knights of the Round Table, that sort of sound, and made it more popular.
4: Yeah.
3: And I got a fair bit of their stuff. And I got a couple of DVDs of them, which is always entertaining.
4: Yeah. Yeah, so cool. That flute is just so remarkable in the lineup, isn't it?
3: It is. And my cart screen here has gone haywire. All my carts have disappeared. And
4: how'd that happen?
3: I was looking for the pre-record for Jazz at One, and it's not there. And I pushed the wrong button, Max, and it all went skiff and off they went. So I'm doing it all on the fly at the minute. So unless we can find something to put on at 1 o'clock, you and I might be filling the breach.
4: Talking. Yeah, it's fine. Talking a while longer about, you know, the greats.
3: It'd be Hit Zone at 1, and 2, and whatever else. I got a text up here. Hi guys, welcome to the world of cost of living. Before you know it, we'll be paying a cost to vote for your politicians. I reckon that's where we are headed, and it's quite possible too. Don't speak too soon. They're asking a fee to buy records at the fair. What next? Again, don't ask. Great show as always. Love the chatter and the vibrance, Pep. And g'day, Pep.
5: Yeah.
3: And did you know that your text, Peppy, came in under the heading of Jade Hurley? I don't know how you managed it, but there it is. And
5: someone's piggybacking someone.
3: I think so. Ronnie's just trying to, you know, impress people with all the people he's interviewed, I think.
5: Hmm.
3: And he's maybe Ronnie's Jade Hurley in disguise.
5: Could be. Could be. He's a man of many faces.
3: He is. Yeah, he certainly is. And, yes, that's a vibrance, Ronnie. That was the one that Mick Hamilton was in. They out of South Australia.
5: Hmm.
3: But Ronnie gets the vibrance mixed up with the Valentines from Perth with Bon Scott.
5: Yep.
3: Yes. It's two different states, even though they're around pretty much at the same time.
5: Right.
3: There we are.
5: Yeah.
3: And my screen up here is doing its own job, which is good. That suits me. So what do you have to say? Do you got anything to add to this chaos?
5: Nope.
3: All good, eh?
5: All good. All good. About to disappear again to pipe a few more tunes.
3: All right.
5: Just so I can say I've done my bit for the day.
3: Yes.
5: And for the band.
3: Just save enough energy to drive home there.
5: Yeah, that's why I flake out by the time I get to your place. just give me a cup of coffee and away I go again.
3: That's right, yeah, a few yippee beans.
5: Yeah, what is it? 66 beans?
3: 43 beans 43. Every cup, yeah.
5: Yeah, that's it.
3: That's the one. Beans for has-beens. 12:47, you're listening to Hit Scene with Frank and Evan on Inner FM.

0: Hi, this is Chris Wilson from Buster Brown. 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

0: 12:59 on Inner FM, and top of the brackets, Joe Cocker and Hitchcock Railway, and where is it? Yeah, somewhere there he is, Joe Cocker. Tomorrow, the 20th of May, the anniversary of Joe's birthday, born back in 1944. Second one in there, Melbourne outfit Buster Brown, and their take on Chuck Berry's Rollover Beethoven from Sunbury 74. And the drummer on that was one Phil Rudd, having a birthday today, 19th of May 1946. And of course, Phil went on to bigger and better things with Akka Dakka. And the third one in there, ZZ Top and Tush. And today's the anniversary of the vocalist, bass songwriter Dusty Hill, born 19th of May 1949. Sadly, departed back on the 28th of July back in 2021. I can't believe it's that long ago.
1: Yeah.
0: All right. Like to thank everyone that's been in touch with us today. Always appreciate your input to hit soon, but for now it's Uru from me.
1: And Yoicks and away.
0: And away we go. All right, see you next week.
1: See
0: you.
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3: 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My name's Jeff Tobe, and I'll be with you until 3 o'clock today. And to start the show off, a big band from California. Don Neely and his orchestra. Vocal here by Carla Normand on Swing Mr. Charlie, which was a big hit from 1936 for Judy Garland and Bob Crosby.

Next up, the Fireworks Jazz Band from Melbourne, with special guest Tom Baker on trumpet. So we've got two trumpets here, Tom and Simon Strebling. Graham Coyle piano, Ian Smith on drums. And from their CD called Let the Great Big World Keep on Turning, here's a West Coast favourite called Emperor Norton's Hunch.

In 1953, the Lynn Menard Band, who were one of the pioneering bands of Melbourne jazz, recorded a series of tracks for the Jazzard label. Bob Menard's on cornet, Tichborough clarinet, Frank Traynor on trombone, Lynn, of course, leading on drums, and guesting as a vocalist on this track was Ross Fewsdale, and we hear Big Fat Ma and Skinny Pa.

in April of each year from 1999 through to 2008, Melbourne had the pleasure of hosting the Bob Bernard Jazz Parties, which were coordinated by 3CR jazz presenter John Treedinger. From the 2004 session, here's a band led by Don Burrows on clarinet and alto, Andy Baylors on guitar, Leon Heal bass, Len Bernard drums, and In the Wee Small Hours of the Morning.

In the year 2010, the American clarinetist Evan Christopher did a series of performances in the Lionel Hampton Room at the Meridian Hotel in Paris. He was accompanied by David Blenkhorn on guitar, William Noir on drums, and Sebastian Giraudeau on bass. And we hear a number that's often associated with Jack Teagarden, "I've Got a Right to Sing the Blues."

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0: We've heard of the war on waste, but what can businesses do? 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
2: Back in the year 2002, the American trumpeter John Eric Kelso put together a band called the Independence Hall Jazz Band, and they recorded a session for the Stomp Off label called A Tribute to the Music of Joe King Oliver, and they played a lot of quite a few of the lesser known Oliver compositions, including this next track, Wah Wah Wah, which was recorded in 1928 by the Dixie Syncopators. John Eric Kelso and Duke Heitker are on the trumpets, Orange Kellen is on the reeds.

We're going to hear a trio of musicians now who are virtually the house musicians for the Arbors label for many years. Ed Metz Jr. on drums, Rosano Sportiello on piano, and Nicky Perrott on bass. And from them we hear Little Girl.

0: Eddie Condon for many years led groups in New York City that were recorded on a number of the radio networks from 1944. Here's a session which I'll leave Eddie to introduce.
1: Instead of dishes this week, we're going to give away something of higher value. The song is Don't Blame Me. Lee Wiley's going to sing it.

reed player Bill Greenour was a very highly respected member of the British jazz community. For a number of years he played with bands such as the Temperance Seven, and then moved to Sweden, where he was part of the Scandinavian jazz community for a very long time. Here he is recorded with one of his own bands at the Keswick Jazz Festival in 1985, and we're going to hear a New Orleans standard, I've Always Been in Love with You.

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5: Sydney pianist Don Hopkins appeared for many years as a duet act with the drummer Rob Grosser. I had the pleasure of seeing them some years ago at the Wangaratta Jazz Festival when they just released their new CD called Conjure Bag. And from that we're going to hear a Big Bill Brunzi favourite called Hush.
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0: Big Bill, that came from Big Bill Brunsy. He's usually singing the blues, but that's a bit of a change.
1: And he is Big Bill Brunsy himself. And when Big Bill performed, the subject of race was often a topic that he sang about. And this number's called Black, Brown and White.

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1: Next, we'll hear Basin Street Blues from a cassette recorded in 1991 by Stephen Grant and his Hot New Orleans Five, who were Stephen on the cornet, Carl Hurd on reeds, Andy Baylor guitar, Howard Cairns bass, Alan Brown was on the drums.

0: And just having a look at what's on around the town over the next week or so with live jazz. Big night this Saturday night at the Clayton RSL for the Victorian Jazz Club, the reunion of the New Harlem Band. Ian Smith, trumpet, Pat Miller-Reeds, Richard O'Pat, Bill Morris, Chris Farley, Doug Rawson and Chris Ludwig in the band. Original members of the New Harlem Band. And to book, you can go online to vjc.org.au or you can phone 9848 7920 or 9570584. Then the following day, on Sunday, a couple of regular gigs at the Clyde Hotel, Elgin Street in Carlton, between 1 and 4. The Louisiana Shakers will be presenting an afternoon of very hot New Orleans jazz. A bit later on Sunday afternoon, starting at 3 o'clock, at the Punters Hotel, 376 Brunswick Street in Fitzroy, the young band called the Punters will be playing their brand of very hot jazz. Also coming up on Sunday, the 24th of May at midday, at the 360Q restaurant in Queenscliff, a special luncheon event with music from Shafafa, the band led by the vocalist Sandra Tolte and drummer, Richard Mander on bass, Jason Downs on reeds, Rob Moffat trombone, Peter Bowler on guitar, and bookings for that event on Sunday at the 360Q restaurant are at Try Bookings. Next week, on Thursday the 28th of May at 7:30 p.m, Eamon McNellis and his friends will be at the Uptown Jazz Cafe, 177 Brunswick Street in Fitzroy. Eamon on trumpet and vocals, along with Steve Grant, John Scurry, Lachlan McLean and Howard Cairns. And then to take the month of May out, the Victorian Jazz Club on Sunday the 31st of May between 2 and 5 p.m. at the Clayton RSL have the band called the Martini set for a special afternoon swing dance. A bit later in the day, on Sunday the 31st of May, starting at 4 o'clock, the Steamboat Whistlers will be at the Drunken Poet, 55 Peel Street in West Melbourne. And let's get back to music with the King of Jump Jazz, Louis Jordan.
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0: Australia's heart and spirit lies in its people and the stories we tell with song and music. 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
4: In 1938, the Commodore label of New York City recorded some small groups from within the Count Basie Orchestra. The title of the small bands was the Kansas City Five. Buck Clayton's on trumpet, Eddie Durham, the trombonist, played electric guitar on this track. Freddie Green, rhythm guitar, Walter Page, bass, Joe Jones was on drums, and they played, amongst other numbers, the traditional Good Morning Blues.

in the mid-1930s. The quintet of the Hot Club of France, with the guitar of Django Reinhardt and the violin of Stefan Grappelli, were at the top of their game. This is from a session in mid-1938, and it's the quintet of the Hot Club of France and Minor Swing.

0: yeah.
1: British pianist Martin Litton has toured Australia a number of times, particularly in the company of guitarist Bats Langham, and they've put out a couple of CDs together. From the CD, simply called Lollipops, here's Martin Litton, solo piano, and The Man I Love.

Sydney band called the Inner West Gunswingers is an enticing blend of youth and experience and includes some of the great names of Sydney jazz. Dan Barnett's on trombone, David Blink on guitar, Jeff Bull trumpet, Paul Finesse reeds, Anthony Howe drums, Chris Tapperell piano, Stan Felikos bass, and George Washing Machine on violin. Together they put out one CD, and from that we hear an old favourite called Whose Honey Are You?

American singer Rebecca Kilgore for many years was a very popular performer with small groups in the United States. This track from a CD called Stealing Apples finds her in the company of the California Swing Cats, who were Tim Lachlan clarinet, Tom Roberts piano, Marty Eggers bass and Hal Smith on drums. And they recorded the one album in 1996 for Jazzology, from which we hear Give Me a Kiss to Build a Dream On.

Next up, a track from a small group led by the Danish reed player Jesper Thilo, one of the leading European musicians on the jazz scene, playing tenor sax and clarinet. In 1993, he put out an album of small group Count Basie-inspired material, including this interpretation of the Lester Young classic, Tickletoe.

James P. Johnson. Composition Old Fashioned Love has become one of the evergreens of classic jazz, and this version we hear is from Leon Oakley in his Lakeshore Serenaders, from an LP called New Orleans Joys. And the musicians were Leon Oakley on cornet, Dick Hadlock on soprano sax, Butch Thompson piano, Mike Duffy bass, and Hal Smith on drums.

That version of Old Fashioned Love by Leon Oakley's Lakeshore Serenaders just about brings this week's Jazz at One to an end. I'm Jeff Tobin and I hope you've enjoyed the music today, and I'll be back the same time next week. Coming up at 3 o'clock, Weekday Wellness with Brian. 2 hours of great music from the 60s through to the 90s, plus some health tips and dental tips from a qualified dentist. And don't forget, on Thursdays between 11 and 1, George Kopinski's here with That's Jazz, which is 2 hours of great Australian traditional jazz. To take us out, Louis Armstrong in 1930 with his big band, and a number that was composed by his friend Fats Waller and became another all-time jazz classic standard, Blue Turning Grey, Over You.

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1: 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Well, good afternoon, everyone, and welcome to Weekday Wellness, and you are now with Brian. Big thank you to Jeff Tobin for another great program, Jazz at One. Well, Weekday Wellness, we're going to have music from the 60s through to the 90s, and I'll also take requests as well. We'll also talk about a few health issues, but coming into the studio today, at around about 3.30, will be the Mayor of Banyul, Councillor Alison Champion, and we'll talk about all things that are happening around the Banyul area. And if you do have any questions or so to put to the Mayor, send them in by text. And the text line is 0456 965 965. Or if you do have any music requests or any comments, send them in by the same text number, 0456 965 965. 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And that's at the 96.5 Inner FM website, and a whole lot of podcasts are listed there. So what's ahead for us in terms of music? Well, I've got the Mamas and the Papas. We've got the Weather Girls. We've also got Fleetwood Mac, the Blues Brothers, Billy Joel's in there, and a bit of Boney M. But anyway, let's start off with Mamas and the Papas. It is California Dreaming.

yes, the Mamas and the Poppers there with the California Dreamin'. And you're on 96.5 NRFM at its Weekday Wellness with Brian. And the text line is 0456 965 965. Talk about the weather. Here's the weather, girls. It's raining men.

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2: 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On 96.5 Inner FM, the sounds of our cities. Now, what was that again? Step kick.

Oh, yes, the fabulous Blues Brothers there with Everybody Needs Somebody. Yeah, Jake and Elwood, otherwise known as Dan Aykroyd and the late John Belushi. Great comedians, those ones. And what a fabulous movie that one was as well, too, the Blues Brothers. Everybody Needs Somebody. We had Fleetwood Mac in there with Go Your Own Way. Weather Girls, It's Raining Men, and also on the weather theme, California Dreaming, about gloomy skies and other things. Well, it's a little bit gloomy out there today, isn't it? And that was the Mamas and the Papas. Look, we've had our dose of sunshine, which was all last week. It was really great to see that sunshine. But, look, I think we're in for a bit of rain because, look, after all, winter is coming, isn't it? It's the saying, a winter is coming. Oh, Billy Joel, look, he'll keep us upbeat with Uptown Girl.

Yes, Billy Joel there with Uptown Girl. Well, how about a bit of Boney M with Rasputin? Oh, look, the text line is 0456 965 965. If you want to get in contact with me, if you've got any requests or any comments. And coming in around about 3:30 or so is going to be the mayor of Banyule. Do you have any? Do you have anything that's happening around Banyule that you want to know about? Ask the mayor. Anyway, Rasputin. He knows everything. He was a great guy, wasn't he? Rasputin. Boney M.

0: those Russians.
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1: And yes, you're on 96.5 Inner FM, and coming up at 5 o'clock, yes, it is, will be John Gillespie with Memory Lane. Some great music that John plays takes you back down Memory Lane. That's why it's called Memory Lane. Well, this is Weekday Wellness, and in around about 5 to 10 minutes' time, we'll be talking with the Mayor of Banyule. Not quite here at the moment, but we're expecting her to come into the studio fairly soon. So in the meantime, it's Sister Sledge with We Are Family.

0: Yeah, Sister Sledge there with We Are a Family. Ah, look, we're all family here as well because I've got the Mayor of Banyule in with me. It is Councillor Alison Champion. So we're all family, aren't we?
1: We are, Brian. Thank you very much for inviting me again. We are all family. It's always a pleasure to be here.
0: Great to see you again. And
1: thank
0: I know
1: you.
0: Things have been pretty busy for you lately in Banyule. All sorts of things happening in Banyule.
1: They have. You know what? Since we were last here, towards the end of last month, I've had a little bit of a break in the last week, but yes, it's been very active. We've had Anzac Day. We've had lots and lots of events. I've actually had back-to-backs, back-to-back appointments, day and night, lots of reading, lots of speeches, lots of preparation. It's been fantastic.
0: No rest for you.
1: No rest for me.
0: All right. I'm going to start off with this no rest thing because we've got, well, the text line is

0: 0456 965 and 965. If you do have anything that you might want to put to the mayor, she's here in the studio, so a great opportunity to be able to talk to the mayor and for her to give you some answers. In fact, there is a text which has come through from Fiona. Fiona's out there.
1: Yep.
0: Yeah, from
1: Hi, Fiona.
0: She's from East Ivanhoe. Look, I'll put this question to you and see how we go with this one. And if anyone else has got any questions, just text them in. I've got a whole lot of other things to ask Alison as well too, but we'll start off with this one because no doubt Fiona is listening in right at this stage. So Fiona says, hello, a question for the mayor. When are you planning on resurfacing the boulevard in East Ivanhoe? Residents are being asked to comment on speed humps and a potential total blockage of the road. So, does this mean that you have already decided that the road is going to be resealed? And it's from Fiona and obviously a resident in that area.
1: Okay. So, thanks very much for your question, Fiona. I would suggest from what you've just written in your text, there is some sort of consultation coming your way. There should be, if you're living in the area, as in on the boulevard, you would be receiving information. You'd be receiving a letter from council, not necessarily the councillor, the ward councillor, but our officers, to provide some feedback about the road and what you'd like to see on the road and any safety treatments. And regarding your question, when, it's a case of I don't have an exact time. It would be a case of popping to the website and getting an understanding of what's actually written on, say, Shaping Banyule or what is being announced. I would suggest what I can do is follow up that question for you with our officers and I can get a message back to Brian who can then announce it on the radio for you. As soon as I get that.
0: There we are, Fiona. An answer from the mayor. So thanks for that. And thanks for putting in that question as well. And the text line for those out there, if you do have something that you want to ask the mayor about, is 0456 965 965. So a lot of Anzac Day events that have taken place and other things in the last little while for you, Alison?
1: Yeah, they have. So we've, as we mentioned, Anzac Day, obviously we spoke about that last time. Lots of Anzac Day events happening on the, not just the Saturday Anzac Day, but also on the Friday before and also the Sunday before. So there have been a lot of events. We've also been celebrating a couple of birthdays. A couple of significant birthdays in our community. The Heidelberg Football Netball Club, which is possibly Banyule's longest playing club. That celebrated 150 years on the 2nd of May.
0: So wow, 150 years.
1: Yeah, on the oval there in Heidelberg. And they look great for 150, I've got to say. They look really good.
0: None of the originals around?
1: None of the originals, no, and they're very strong. They're very strong and dedicated, so great for 150 years old. And also a 90th birthday, the Ivanhoe Ladies Golf Club turned 90 this year, and again, they look great for 90. And look, the Ivanhoe Ladies Golf Club, Councillor Peter Castaldo and I celebrated their 90th birthday with them. And they're always also looking for new members. So if you would like to connect with the Ivanhoe Ladies Golf Club, they don't just play golf, they do other things as well. Please feel free. The longest serving member has been there for 39 years.
0: 39. Yeah. Wow. Okay. Yep. Are you a golfer?
1: I'm actually not a golfer. No, I will do other things in a golf club that the golf club provides. I'm not a golfer. No, I can do a lot of damage to my body without playing golf.
0: I used to play golf, but it was a long time ago.
1: Yeah.
0: Memories of that.
1: And what did you love about playing golf?
0: Oh, just being out in the open.
1: Yeah.
0: And just enjoying a bit of sunshine, and that's especially when the golf wasn't going along so well. It was out for a nice little walk in the sunshine there, enjoy the weather and the company of the people that you go with as well too.
1: That's exactly what it is. It's a social type thing. That's exactly what it is. And there are a couple of things about golf. I hear that a lot of business is done on a golf course.
0: Oh, yes. Yes.
1: I remember in the mid-90s, so we're talking 30 years ago, my late uncle would say, I can walk fine without a stick. I'm okay, thank you. That was his thing about golf.
0: Well, yes, you do carry, but you carry a whole lot of sticks around. There's a whole pack of them there.
1: No, that's
0: unless
1: true.
0: You jump into a buggy.
1: Unless you jump into a buggy. Mm. Yeah, that's right. Although I appreciate there is a lot of twisting and a lot of movement like that in golf that can't be good for you.
0: You're right. You've got to play it the right way, otherwise you will twist something.
1: Yep. And I've seen colleagues of mine do some damage to themselves. But you can argue, well, there's the damage. But also, if you are strong, if you look after your muscles and you do muscle strengthening activities and exercises, you should be able to twist and play golf.
0: Very true. Look, golf, you've got to be fit to play golf. You've got to do some other things if you want to play at a top level anyway.
1: Yeah.
0: Otherwise, you will do some damage to yourself.
1: Yeah.
0: Yeah, you're
1: That's
0: right.
1: That's right, yeah.
0: This is Volunteer Week.
1: This is Volunteer Week.
0: Isn't it?
1: So last week, this is where all busy stuff happening. So last week was Neighbourhood House Week.
0: Right.
1: This week is Volunteer Week, National Volunteer Week, and next week is National Reconciliation Week.
0: Mm.
1: So this week we actually have on tomorrow night, so Wednesday night, we have our annual volunteer awards, and we really look after our volunteers on that night. We really, you know, give them a great night out. So we've got many of our volunteers. So we had a bit of a slow nomination process happening, as in not we, but the community was a little bit slow in getting their nominations in, but they really ramped it up towards the end of the time frame. Because I did go out on Facebook and socials and just said, hey, Manuel, please.
0: Get some nominations.
1: You know volunteers.
0: In.
1: They're all in your lives. Let's get them in. Let's get them nominated. And they did. And the community came forward with lots of nominations. So that's happening tomorrow night. So we've got a great event happening tomorrow night. I can't give away much, obviously, but I know it will be great.
0: You don't have to tell me who the winners are or whatever. But how is judging done?
1: Oh,
0: you've got various categories and so forth?
1: So there are various categories. There are individual and group. Our officers, we have a fabulous grants officer called Karen, and Karen is excellent at what she does. So we have a team with her who look at, you know, who are the nominations, do a bit of research into what they've done. But they also take into account what the nomination, so whoever nominates has to explain how this person is worthy of a volunteer award. Mm-hmm. So the more information that is given about this particular volunteer or the nominee is imperative. That is really important. So when you're going to nominate a volunteer, really make sure you can communicate who this person is, how much they've contributed to community, how long they've contributed for, what their outcomes have been, how much of an impact they have. So that all of that information is read by our officers, led by Karen. And then there's sort of a grading or a rating. There's a rating out of about 50 for one of them and about 30 for the other one. So there's a rating, and then they're allocated in order of rating. And then the mayor and deputy mayor receive this information, and the mayor and deputy mayor read that. Some people we know very well, and some people we don't know quite as well. We may have heard their names. And then there are others that are in groups, and we go, oh, we know that group, we know what that group does, but we might not know the actual nominee. So there's a mixture of eyes on these applications. And so then the deputy mayor and the mayor go in and go, we can see where you're coming from. I think this person, I think that order is good. That person probably is worthy of winning that particular award. And second in line would be maybe that person. Or we might say, look, this person here, they may not have been nominated. They may be nominated and their application may not be as clear, but we know that they have done this, this and this. So maybe they should actually be in a position where they should actually be further up the list.
0: All right. So use a bit of discretion depending on your knowledge as well.
1: Absolutely.
0: Because different people can write in. Some put in very good applications.
1: Yes.
0: So it's a matter of how good your application is as to how high up that person might be.
1: Maybe.
0: But what about conflicts of interest? Is that something that is taken into account
1: with the
0: judging panel?
1: Yeah, so when I first started on council 10 years ago, I was in a judging panel for awards, And I remember that they were being held in the RSL. They were the RSL Awards. And I remember there was one particular nomination that was on the paper, and one of the panel was actually a member of the RSL and had to leave the room. Mm-hmm. So they couldn't participate in that particular process, in the panel selection process, because one of their group was involved. So, but as far as any other time since then, it's been very streamlined in that the officers tend to take care of a whole lot of that correspondence. They take care of a whole lot of the judging, and they'll come to the mayor and deputy mayor and go, here's what we have, here's what we're thinking, here's what we know, what do you think? And it's at a point where there isn't going to be a conflict of interest, because the mayor and deputy mayor represent Banyul. And it's Banyul Volunteer Awards.
0: Well, you certainly would have a good view of what is happening out there by the way that you do move around in the community, about what these volunteers are doing. So the big night is tomorrow. Mm-hmm. Tomorrow with the Banyul Volunteer Celebration.
1: Yes. Yes, that's right. So next year, so for those of you who are thinking, you know, we'd love this person to be nominated, or we think that person should be nominated, or if you yourself... And it's unusual.
0: Can you self-nominate?
1: You can, and you've really got to make sure, though, it helps to have a backup. Like, you've got to have someone to back you. You can nominate yourself, absolutely, and your application needs to be sound, because you're presenting an argument to a panel that you're worthy of an award. But you know what? Volunteers are really humble, and they love what they do.
0: That is true. Yeah. Most don't sort of push themselves forward, and they don't do it because of themselves, but what they can contribute in the community.
1: That's right.
0: And the reward is what's happening out there, and the feedback from the community, people just say thanks, that's their reward a lot of the times.
1: And they're happy with that, because a key thing with volunteers, what you need to remember about volunteers, even though they come from all age groups, at one stage it used to be mostly, say, retirees, and their way of... personal value, because it comes back to people. Humans want to be valuable. That's what we need to be. And for many people, being a volunteer somewhere is enough to be valuable to others, and that's satisfying. And it's therefore not about the money. It's genuinely, I need to be valuable, so I can do this. I can volunteer, and I can contribute to somebody else's life and make their life better. But the other thing too about volunteering is that being a volunteer contributes to your own well-being and your own happiness and your own health, and it also contributes to others. So it's actually a really invaluable role, being a volunteer.
0: That's
1: in
0: true.
1: Our community.
0: That has been shown, isn't it?
1: Yeah, it has. Yeah.
0: As you volunteer, you're giving of yourself, but that's also helping you in your mental state as well too. So it comes back to you as well in terms of better well-being for yourself, as well as happening out in the community.
1: Yep, it does.
0: And it's really has been shown.
1: And some people volunteer for a few hours in a week. I know a lady who has volunteered for the last 4 years. Mm. She has volunteered anything up to 80 to 90 hours a week.
0: Well, that's
1: for our youth.
0: That's full time.
1: That's full time.
0: More than full time.
1: Well over full time. That's double time. That's double
0: time and a half.
1: Yep.
0: No holiday pay, no sick leave.
1: There's none of that, for the benefit of others.
0: And do it for others.
1: And do it for others. Yeah.
0: Her reward will come in heaven.
1: It's okay. She'll get something before then. She's got a long way to go. She's a strong lady. She's got a long way to go.
0: Otherwise, at the Banyul Volunteer Celebration.
1: She'll get something before then. okay. But there will be other things, not just volunteering, but there will be other things for her that will come, because of who she is and how she is. And that's just one example. I mean, I obviously won't mention her name, but she'll be there tomorrow night. But I only learnt recently, 80 to 90 hours a week volunteering for 4 years for the benefit of our youth and the health of our youth.
0: Well done. Mm. 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And if you do have any questions, send them in by text on 0456 965 965. We're going to take a little message break from a few of our sponsors, then we'll be back and we've got a whole lot more to talk about.
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0: And yes, you're on 96.5 Inner FM and it is Weekday Wellness with Brian. And the text line, if you do have a question for the mayor or if you just have a request for some music, I'll put those in for a little later though. It's 0456 965 965. Council meeting. How would you describe it and anything significant that came as a result of the council meeting? The last one.
1: May the 4th. So that was May the 4th. That was our Star Wars.
0: May the 4th be with you.
1: That's right. That was our Star Wars meeting.
0: Yeah.
1: And we had, look, it was a very important meeting in that there were a couple of items that we voted on that frankly, they're high cost items. Mm-hmm. And then there are a couple of other things that are important as well that we finalised. One of the items was Transform Banyule 2030 strategy.
0: Mm-hmm.
1: Now that's actually it really is simply it's a system in council that it's a 4-year strategy for a system in council. No one's going to see except the officers. So this is a different kind of item or spend. Let's call it a spend or an investment. That supports the work of the officers. So it's a system, it's across all departments in council so that the staff and the community are well connected with each other.
0: Mm-hmm.
1: And the idea is that the left hand knows what the right hand's doing. That's pretty much
0: good.
1: Yeah, it is good. Yeah, that's the message that I get. Not yeah, just as a citizen who does not understand IT.
0: Okay.
1: Because I'm a little bit like the deputy mayor. Look, it's just a bunch of computers and they're integrated and that's great for the staff. But what it'll mean is that the staff all can see what all the other departments are doing, or you know, it's basically going to be that, and they can all work together. And so, therefore, when our community gets in touch with our officers about anything at all, there's an understanding of maybe who that person is, and what they need from us, and how we all can work together to make sure that we know who they are, and then they can get what they need. But amongst departments, because every resident uses different departments their whole life in the time that they're in any level of government. So they're using the assets department, they're using the community wellbeing department, they're using the city development department, and so on and so forth. And yeah, rather than each department receiving comments, complaints, whatever, or a job or a project around an area or a resident, and that's it, it's siloed. That's not this program. This program allows for us to be able to connect across all different departments with our residents.
0: Okay, this is being developed. We were talking a little bit beforehand about AI. Mm. Do you see that this might come in the next, I don't know, couple of years or so to streamline things within council?
1: Yeah, this is great. A great conversation. So, listeners, Brian and I were just talking briefly about AI and some of the ways AI can be misused for humans. But for systems, AI is invaluable, actually. So the team in this IT section, IT department of council, the team showed us how AI can do exactly that, streamline their work. So we often read lots of reports. They create lots of reports.
0: Mm-hmm.
1: So AI is really good for summarising, which therefore takes a lot less time to read and still get the same sort of information or get an overall picture.
0: Mm.
1: So our officers showed us, well, it works for us this way. It can reduce staff hours by potentially up to about 223,000 staff hours each year.
0: That's a lot.
1: Yeah, it's a lot. So over the 10 years, this particular strategy is expected to deliver $83 million in benefits back to council, which therefore is benefits for community, because it's going to, instead of the system being, as I said, it's fragmented, it's siloed. There are different departments that are siloed right now in that system, and they can be connected through this Transform Banyule Strategy 2030.
0: I'm pretty sure that in time, AI will be able to do that.
1: Yeah, I got no doubt. So that is a positive way to use AI.
0: Sure.
1: Yeah.
0: A question has just come through on email.
1: Yeah.
0: And it is from Kathy, and she says, "Hi, Alison."
1: Hi, Kathy.
0: I just want to ask, why does council want to seal the boulevard and introduce speed humps? And does this retain a country ambience and protect the integrity of this rare and peaceful area for residents?
1: Okay. So the boulevard is owned by council. It is a council road. It is a local road. It is in horrendous disrepair.
0: Mm.
1: It is full of potholes, patches, soft shoulders, broken asphalt. It is the worst maintained road in council. And council has a responsibility to all its residents to ensure that its roads are safe for everybody to use. And so therefore it needs to be resurfaced. Now, council understands that it is a local road, and if it's just resurfaced, it can be used as a rat run. And we understand that community does not want that. We don't want that either. So therefore, to reduce the temptation to use the boulevard when it is resurfaced, the traffic treatments are installed, and that includes things like speed humps.
0: Right, okay. All right, so Kathy out there, that's the answer from the Mayor. I hope that answers your question. If not, you can send me another text.
1: She can send you another text, absolutely. Yeah, absolutely.
0: Text line for those out there, 0456 965 965. Hello to Evan out there too. Evan's put in a music request, so you don't have to answer that one.
1: Oh, I can't Alison. Sing. Thank you, Evan. No. I don't play musical instrument and I don't sing. We'll leave that to someone else.
0: Evan, I'll play your request probably after the news, which will come up at 4 o'clock.
1: Yep.
0: All right, so Evan's out there. He's listening in as well too.
1: Hey, Evan.
0: All right, so what else happened at the recent council meeting?
1: Yeah, so we also supported the redevelopment of the Ivanhoe Aquatic Centre. So we've got plans and a design for a significant upgrade of the centre.
0: Mm.
1: And later this year, we're going to be asking for community feedback on the concept plan, and that'll be on Shaping Banyul, obviously. So that's a big project. So we had two items on the Star Wars meeting that required a significant financial input. And then we also have a couple of other things. So I mentioned Chelsworth Park Pavilion at our last conversation. Yeah, so we said that motion was rescinded. So we have now given the green light to construct new pavilions in Chelsworth Park. Yes. And we're doing that in partnership with Ivanhoe Grammar School. So there's no cost to our community. So it's Ivanhoe Grammar is choosing to construct those at their cost for the whole of the community. Great partnership. It is a great partnership. Very, very exciting. And is the way forward for all local government and state government and federal government to be in partnership with private enterprise to get stuff done for community.
0: That's a good partnership to be able to do that. Benefits for everyone.
1: It does.
0: With that.
1: Yeah, it does.
0: So that's good news.
1: Yeah. And so the other one, we're asking our community to tell us what Greensboro should look like in 20 years' time. So we have Reimagining Greensboro community consultation started end of last week. And every now and then there are opportunities to let us know what you think Greensboro should look like in 20 years' time. So there'll be pop-ups. There will be online consultations. There's one, I think, at about 5 o'clock today. There's walking through Greensboro. And the whole point of the Reimagining Greensboro consultation is to receive as much feedback from our community to ensure that the community helps us design a suburb that they love.
0: It's good to ask for that feedback because how do you know what residents want? And after all, they pay the rates.
1: Yeah, and it's fragmented too. We do speak with people at various events, so they'll come up and they'll let us know various things. And it's fragmented information. And this Reimagining Greensboro feedback forum, community forum, is more streamlined. So people can give us as much information as they'd like to make sure that Greensboro is a great place to live.
0: Excellent.
1: Yeah.
0: Good.
1: So those were the main items that we covered.
0: This came from.
1: Yeah.
0: Ah, good.
1: Yeah.
0: Sounds like you made a whole lot of progress at this council meeting. Because sometimes you get stalemates on different things, but this one certainly had went forward with a lot of initiatives.
1: It did. It was a really good meeting. It could and look, people still contributed. They gave us their feedback as they can during the meeting, and there were some very good arguments presented by community, and we voted. Yeah, we voted for various items. And we know that what we voted on, some of those items are, they are very much needed in our community. And one of them in particular is actually, is one of our seven advocacy priorities, which we will talk about shortly.
0: Yeah.
1: Brian, I want to talk about that in a moment. Yeah.
0: Yeah. Because your council is doing a lot of advocacy on various issues. What would be the main one?
1: Oh,
0: or there's several.
1: There are several. I wouldn't like to say there's
0: no main one. There's several.
1: Yeah, I have to say
0: all
1: there are
0: important.
1: Several. That's right. Because if I say one, I'll upset the other councillors. So I have to say.
0: And how many councillors have you got? About what, eight of them or something?
1: We've got nine. So nine councillors all together.
0: All right.
1: And the seven advocacy priorities. Out of the seven, they're across Banyul. So each of the priorities impacts one or two of the councillors in their area, in their ward.
0: Can you cover that in 2 minutes? Because we've got to go to the news in about
1: Absolutely.
0: Two.
1: Absolutely. Yes, of course. I can cover that in another couple of minutes. Yeah.
0: Go for it.
1: Okay.
0: Your time starts now.
1: Okay. Seven advocacy priorities. The Ivanhoe Aquatic Centre. The Watsonia Station accessibility. Quality housing that responds to our community's voice. Civic Drive roundabout.
0: I was going to ask you about the impact of the budget on that.
1: Hold that thought.
0: Hold it.
1: Heidelberg West Community Services Hub. An outreach program for people sleeping rough. And, you know this one, this is Councillor Matt's favourite, a 24-hour truck ban on local roads after the North East Link opens.
0: Yeah, that is one of his favourites.
1: but
0: it's a good one though.
1: Yes, it is. Absolutely correct. Agree. I use sometimes Rosanna Road. I sometimes avoid Rosanna Road and the Greensboro Highway because it's not safe.
0: All right. In 1 minute, Can you tell me what effect you think the budget would have on some of those priorities, those things that you're going to, what you were talking about?
1: What effect? There will be some of those advocacies that don't require funding. So, like the truck ban doesn't require funding. Mm-hmm. There are some of those that will be taken as a priority, and then there are others that are just going to be, I think, will be put maybe on a back burner. The Civic Drive roundabout mm-hmm. is an extension of the freeway. You know, to me it would be logical that that is made safer. Whatever the solution is to make it safer, that would be the priority, and it would be smart because it's off the back of the Northeast Link project.
0: Right.
1: So that would be an extension of the big build, if you like.
0: Okay.
1: Either way, and the other advocacy that we're doing, which is not one of the seven, is a better glass recycling system. So we're still on that. Which I think I talked about at the last...
0: That's right.
1: Yeah.
0: That's ongoing, and it involves a lot of other councils who feel the same way.
1: Yeah, 33 other councils. So we're still on that, and it's just, let's be clear on glass is the campaign, and we're asking the government to reconsider their directive for a separate recycling bin. We're asking them to make this container deposit scheme, which already exists, just make it better for access, you know, for your wine and spirit bottles. Make it take more types of glass bottles.
0: Excellent. We'll talk more about that after the news, and we'll also talk about what's coming up as well in Banyule.
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12: Good afternoon. I'm Shannon Kirkwood. Neighbours have been laying flowers in front of a southwestern Sydney home where the bodies of a woman and two children were found. The man accused of murdering his wife and two sons has not applied for bail and will remain behind bars. New South Wales police say the man was not previously known to police for domestic violence or mental health issues. Premier Chris Minns says it's devastating and he will continue to do what's needed to keep the community safe.
13: New South Wales police and domestic violence prevention centres have been putting enormous amount of resources and money, and we were starting to see glimmers of progress, but then an event like this happens and it reminds you that there are violent people out there that need to be confronted. We're not going to stop. We need to keep going.
12: If you need help, you can call the National Domestic and Family Violence Hotline 1800 RESPECT on 1800 737 732. Communities in the Northern Territory have been alerted about the rare and potentially fatal Murray Valley encephalitis. Over the past 2 months, two people have died from MVE in Alice Springs. Today, the NT Health Department has reissued a health alert for the mosquito-borne disease. The disease was detected in mosquitoes in Darwin earlier this month. Meantime, an investigation is underway to confirm if Australia has in fact recorded its first reported diphtheria death since 2018. The federal government says it is looking into the death, which has occurred in the Northern Territory. There's an outbreak of the vaccine-preventable virus across the Top End, WA, Queensland and South Australia. More than 100 cases have been reported since the start of the year. The large majority of those are among Aboriginal and Torres Strait Islander people. Australian officials are seeking information from Israel about the welfare of citizens allegedly detained. 11 Australians are reportedly among the detained group. The Israel Defence Forces intercepted the flotilla as it attempted to provide humanitarian aid to Gaza. DFAT says it is looking into the matter. Authorities in the US city of San Diego are increasing security at houses of worship after a deadly shooting at an Islamic center. Three people were killed at the mosque, and the two suspects, believed to be aged 17 and 19, were located deceased in a car nearby with self-inflicted wounds. Mayor Todd Gloria says increased patrols will help protect religious communities and prevent additional violence.
14: To our local Muslim community, my prayers are with you. I want to assure our Muslim community that we will do everything it takes to make sure that you can feel safe in this city. And no resource will be spared in making sure that our religious institutions and locations are protected in this sensitive time.
12: Archaeologists say the ancient dingo burial practices of traditional owners in New South Wales shed some light on the important role of the animal. David Wilson has the story.
15: Archaeologists working with Barkindji custodians have studied the skeleton of a male dingo found in a man-made mound of shells and cultural material. Researchers believe it was buried along the Darling River about 100 kilometres southeast of Broken Hill more than 900 years ago. The burial method was common for Barkindji people, but researchers say if dingoes were buried with the same care and respect as human ancestors, it suggests the animals were profoundly valued and loved. They say dingoes may have been tamed and embedded in daily life.
12: And to spot the Blues and Maroons men's origin sides are in camp and have held their first training sessions today. Blues and Sydney Roosters fullback James Tedesco says he wasn't sure if he'd be selected ahead of Panthers fullback Dylan Edwards.
16: I've been out of this arena for a couple of years now, and I think I accepted last year that I probably wasn't going to be back here, but I've been really happy with how I've been playing my footy. You never know when the chance is going to pop up.
12: The opening game of the three-match series will be played in Sydney next Wednesday.
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0: And this is the weather that's being read to you by our Mayor of Banyule, Councillor Alison Champion.
1: Oh, thank you very much, Brian. So just a really brief summary, probably. So today, anywhere from today to next Monday, you're looking at temperatures during the day of between 16 and 17 degrees. I'd say probably the peak of the week is Saturday the 23rd with a maximum of 18. And the sun will poke out behind the clouds with a small chance of rain of about 10%. Up until Saturday, we're looking at rain over the next couple of days, or showers over the next couple of days. Bit overcast, sun's just starting to poke out on Friday. And then after Saturday, the peak of the week, Sunday the 24th, starting to get back to showers. And cloudy. So we're looking at, none of those days are laundry days. I think we're past laundry days now, Brian. I think we're keeping our laundry inside and
0: that's
1: using
0: right.
1: either the
0: use
1: dryer
0: the dryers or whatever.
1: Or over the gas heater.
0: Put them over the heater. Yeah. That'll dry them.
1: Yeah, that's where we're up to now for the next 6 months.
0: Well, that's the news, weather and sport brought to you by 96.5 Inner FM and also our Mayor of Banyule, Councillor Alison, a champion. Mm-hmm. So great summary there, and I reckon you would do AI out of a job too of summarising all that the weather.
1: It's just language, Brian.
0: It is, isn't it? Okay. Yeah. Tell us about what's coming up next in Banyule, upcoming events.
1: What's coming up in Banyule? So we have our last week of chillin' in Banyule, so mm-hmm. free music by local musicians across Banyule, and that's on until the 24th of May. So show up, make sure you go to the website to see what's happening when.
0: Yep.
1: Banyule Volunteer Celebrations, I mentioned yesterday, being yep. Banyule Volunteer Week. Next week, starting Monday the 25th, is our Reconciliation Week across the nation. National Sorry Day is the 26th. There'll be an event, a healing ceremony at Heidelberg West there in Malahang Reserve, and the Family Day, National Reconciliation Family Day, is on the 30th of May at Barbunambeek Aboriginal Gathering Place in Heidelberg West.
0: Excellent.
1: Lots of things
0: going
1: on.
0: A lot of things happening.
1: Yeah, there are. There are. And now, so I'm going to get back to you, Brian, regarding Fiona's question.
0: Yes, they'll be listening in, no doubt. Yes.
1: Yeah, I will do that for you. And I just had a thought really quickly. You asked me about the budget. The federal budget was brought down last week, the first one for the term, and I believe it was Angus Taylor's first budget. As far as the federal funding goes and federal budget goes, as far as Banyule is concerned, Sherborne Primary School did receive a little bit of funding.
0: Well, that's something, isn't it?
1: It is something, yeah.
0: But at least someone got something.
1: Someone got something.
0: No, I won't say any more than that. That's it. Alison, thanks so much for coming in today and speaking to everyone on 96.5 in FM.
1: Always a pleasure, Brian. Thank you for having me.
0: And we'll catch you next week.
1: You will.
0: All the best.
1: Bye-bye.
0: And that was the Mayor of Banyule, Councillor Alison, a champion. And if you do want to listen again to some of the things that we did talk about, it's available as a podcast on the Inner FM website. Evan out there, oh, great, mate, to have you listening in. And you asked for Boy Blue. I couldn't find MPD's version of it, but I found the ELO version. How about this one from ELO, Electric Light Orchestra? Boy Blue.

Oh, yes, and that one was Boy Blue by ELO. John Gillespie, he is my mentor out there, and he said to me that that's not MPD's Little Boy Blue. That was by ELO. So, Evan, if you're still listening in out there, I think you might have meant, would it be Little Boy Sad by MPD? That's what I've got here. Anyway, I'm going to play Little Boy Sad. Maybe it is, maybe it isn't, but anyway, I'll play Little Boy Sad.

A little boy sad. Yeah, okay. And that one went out to Evan. Good on you, Evan. And he sent back a text to him. He says, hey, Bazza. Yeah, good on you. All right, how about this one now? I want to dance with somebody. It's Whitney Houston.

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0: damn right.
1: Well, a big happy birthday to all those having a birthday today on the 19th of May. So I'm going to look at some birthdays, significant people, I suppose, who have birthdays on this day. But if it's your birthday, you're significant as well too. So looking at birthdays and events. Nancy Kwan was born on this day in Hong Kong in 1939, a Chinese-American actress, and she starred in the world of Susie Wong. Oh, big, yeah, that was a major film at that time. It was in 1960. And the Flower Drum Song in 1961. Didn't do anything since then because I think she made herself famous, and those are the movies which people remember her by. David Heathcott was born in Melbourne in Victoria in 1947, so 79 today, and he's an Australian pianist. And a movie was made about him called Shine, and it starred Geoffrey Rush, and it was based on the life of David Heathcott. And Heathcott was a child prodigy, played the piano, yeah, magnificent player, had a little bit of a mental disability, but nothing stopped him from playing the piano. Phil Rudd, yes, not Kevin Rudd. Phil Rudd was born in Melbourne, Victoria, 1954, so 72, and he is a drummer with AC/DC, and he played with the group from 1974 until he was sacked. He was sacked from the band in 1983, and after going through several years of rehab, he probably was drinking a bit during that time, he was rehired by the band in 1995, but then dropped again by the band in 2015. But he rejoined the band again in 2020 for the comeback album called Power Up. Okay, he was part of the band when they did this, Highway to Hell. AC/DC.

yes. AC/DC. Oh, yes. AC/DC.

once, and The Sign. That was in 1994. But I'm going to play this one because this one is Beautiful Life by Ace of Base. This is one that I like. Ace of Base. It's a beautiful life. Just enjoy it.

Yes, it is A Beautiful Life by Ace of Base. And life is what you make it. Yes, you can determine what you do in life yourself. Yeah, it's up to you. We're going to look at events that happened on this day, on the 19th of May. And on this day, Marilyn Monroe sang happy birthday to President John F. Kennedy at Madison Square Garden in 1962. Now, I don't know why it's significant that they put in that Marilyn Monroe sang to him rather than saying it was President John F. Kennedy's birthday. But I think it probably was more significant that she actually sang that song to him than his actually birthday itself. Anyway, I didn't write this thing up. Suresh Jokum, he completed a 56.62 kilometre, that's a long distance, 19-hour crawl. He crawled through Sydney in 2001. Oh, that was just to make the Guinness Book of Records, I would think. The longest crawl in history, 19-hour crawl through Sydney. And the first Apple store opened in the US in 2001. 25 years now we've got Apple with us. Oh, I think it might have started.

before that. But the first Apple store opened in the US in 2001. So Apple products are part of our life, the way that we do things nowadays. The Drifters recorded Save the Last Dance for Me in 1960. On this day, 19th of May, Save the Last Dance for Me.

And it came from 1960 from the Drifters, and that's when they recorded Save the Last Dance for Me. 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On this day on the 19th of May, Eric Clapton, he married Patti Boyd in 1979. And Patti Boyd, you might remember, she was the former wife of George Harrison. She gets around a bit, doesn't she? Eric and Patti, they did divorce in 1989. So at least it lasted 10 years. That's not too bad for pop star type duos. All right, anyway, here's Lay Down Sally. Eric Clapton, I don't know who he's devoted this one to, but I thought it might have been related to Patti Boyd. Never know. Anyway, Eric Clapton, big hit, Lay Down Sally.

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2: You ever heard of a polyp? Sounds like a rare species of toad. Actually, it's a lump that grows inside me, your bowel. Look, I'm pretty sure if you had a strange lump growing on your forehead, you might get it looked at, right? But when they're growing inside me, nothing, nada. And the polyps I get can lead to Australia's second deadliest cancer. So, until there's a way to make them grow on your face, it's up to you to get me looked at. Got it? Give a crap about your bowel at bowelcanceraustralia.org.

Yes, and that was Adele Shannon on 96.5 Inner FM with Runaway. It's Weekday Wellness. You are with Brian, and time now it is 4:41. Coming up at 5 o'clock, well, after 5 o'clock news, it is going to be John Gillespie with Memory Lane. I just wanted to have a talk to you about salt and the risk that salt does to our health, and salt in particular for men's memories. Not so much for women, but for men's memories. It's well known that too much salt in our diet is bad for blood pressure. But there's been some recent studies which also show that for men, yes, for men, excess salt can also affect your brain health and memory in particular in men in their 60s and older. And this study was done in WA, Edith Cowan University, and they found that high salt consumption reduces episodic memory. And that's memory that is used to recall personal experiences and specific events, such as where you put your keys or parked your car. I have that problem anyway, and I probably don't have a lot of salt, but anyway, it probably makes it worse. So be careful with your salt intake, especially if you're male and you're over the age of 60, because it can have an effect on your brain and reduces your memory. But this study was done with 1,208 participants over 6 years, and this is where they found that men suffered more than women, and it was a faster decline in memory with the increase in salt intake. All right, I'm going to play a Beatles track, and it's Help and Carol Out There. Yes, I can see your request, Carol. I'll play it after this one. But this is the Beatles. Help. Yeah, we all need some help, don't we?

the Beatles there. The Fab Four with Help. Yeah. We need a lot of help in our lives. Evan's out there as well too, and he says, ask Frank where he put his keys this morning. Love, Evan. Look, I was talking a little bit beforehand about lost keys. You can't remember where you put them, and that's that seems to be a result of a high salt intake. Well, as I said before, I suffer from that anyway without even a high salt intake. So I wonder what Frank had for breakfast. Did he put salt on his eggs or something? Who knows? All right, good on you, Evan. Carol's out there and her special request is for an Elvis track. Yes, it's for Wooden Heart. Oh, this is a good one by Elvis. And I know that Carol is an Elvis fan, as to a lot of people out there. So here's the king. It's Elvis, Wooden Heart for Carol.

Oh, yes. That was Elvis, of course, there with A Wooden Heart. And that one went out to Carol. He sang a bit in German as well, too. I remember that the movie at G.I. Blues when he was... he sang that one. I think it came from G.I. Blues. And he was across in Germany. And I guess that's where he picked up a whole lot of German as well. Because he was stationed across there when he did some national service. Where he served in the G.I.s in the U.S. Army. So, very talented person, wasn't he, Elvis? Could sing in many languages. And German as well too. So thanks, Carol, for that request. And if you do have any other requests, send them in. I've got about 12 minutes to go before I hand over to John Gillespie. So it's still not too late. 0456 965 965. If you do have a request. Otherwise, here's Rhythm of the Night. It's The Barge.

0: Is she really going out with him?
1: Well, there she is. Let's ask her.
0: Betty, is that Jimmy's ring you're wearing?
1: Mm-hmm. Gee, it must be great riding with him.
0: Is he picking you

Oh, yes. And that was Earth, Wind and Fire with September. Well, it looks like time's out now for Weekday Wellness for this week. So thanks, everyone, for your company. And thanks for listening in and for those who sent in texts as well, too. I'll catch you all next week. So look after yourselves and look out for one another. And coming up next, it's going to be John Gillespie with Memory Lane. So see you all next week. Let's go out with It's a Wonderful World. Here's Sam Cooke.

Good afternoon, listeners, and welcome to Memory Lane for the 19th of May. I'm John Gillespie. I'm with you for the next hour and a half with music from the 1930s to the 1970s. Thanks to Brian. It's typically enjoyable, interesting and informative program, Weekday Wellness. He'll be back with us again next week at the same time. And at 6:30, so far as I know, Paul Dalios will be in to present legal news, after which we'll hear Out of Africa with Mr. Coxey at 7 o'clock. So, without further ado, we'll get the music underway. And we start the show and the first bracket with Guy Mitchell, with Mitch Miller and his orchestra and chorus from 1950, and My Heart Cries for You. After that, from 1937, we'll hear the Andrews Sisters with Vic Schoen's orchestra sing By Mere Bis Duchesne. And we'll finish the bracket with Don Cherry, who will sing Band of Gold. But first, it's Guy and My Heart Cries for You.

Don Cherry and Band of Gold. Before that, the Andrews Sisters sang by Mia Bistouchain, and Guy Mitchell started the bracket with My Heart Cries For You. 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David from Geelong has texted in. Afternoon, Mr. Gillespie. Thank you for the comment, David. I'm not sure it's accurate, but thank you anyway. And you're loving the music. Thank you. Glad to know you're out there and listening. And if you'd like to get in touch, you can do so direct to the studio on our text line 0456 965 965 or by the telephone 9457 1718. Finished the first set of numbers with Doris Day and Buddy Clark, with an orchestra directed by George Cerato from 1947. And the song is Confess.

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0: Well, you're listening to Memory Lane with John Gillespie and, where Dave does put on a great show. From the request book, numbers of artists requested of Johnny Milne over the years, but also some real-time requests, and we are starting the first bracket with a real-time request for Malcolm of Watsonia. Malcolm wanted to hear a number by Doris Day, so she's coming back into the program on her own, but accompanied by Paul Weston and the orchestra, his orchestra from 1957, and the lovely Moonglow. After that, from 1941, we'll hear Dinah Shore with I Hear a Rhapsody, and we'll finish the bracket with a 1960s number by the Platters, Harbour Lights. But first up, it is Dodo and Moonglow.

Platters and Harbour Lights. Before that, Dinah Shore sang I Hear a Rhapsody, and Doris Day started the bracket with Moonglow. Malcolm, I hope you enjoyed that one. Some more listeners have got in touch. Mike from Elstonwick says, hi John, second best show on radio. Keep up the good work. Thank you, Mike. I might have an idea what the best one is, but maybe not. And Evan has texted to say, gee John, I'm feeling misty all of a sudden. Well, I hope that's a good experience, Evan. Thank you for getting in touch. Always like to know if you're out there and listening. The next bracket of requests starts with the Nat King Cole Trio from 1946 and I Love You for Sentimental Reasons. Then from 1940, the Andrews Sisters come back into the program with, this time with Vic Schoen and his orchestra. No, the other one was with them, with that orchestra as well. This time, though, they're going to sing Ferryboat Serenade. And we'll finish the bracket with Tommy Dorsey and his orchestra, which featured Jimmy Dorsey on sax and Moonlight in Vermont. And first up, though, it's the Nat King Cole Trio.

0: Tommy Dorsey and his orchestra featuring his brother Jimmy on sax with the lovely Moonlight in Vermont. Before that, the Andrews Sisters sang Ferryboat Serenade, and the Nat King Cole Trio gave us I Love You for Sentimental Reasons. You're tuned to 96.5 NRFM. You're listening to Memory Lane with John Gillespie. A few more contacts from listeners. Evan has texted in to ask, is that Vermont in Melbourne or Vermont in the Hamptons? Yeah, I don't think there are too many ski trails in Vermont and Melbourne. I could be wrong. I have a memory that I read that the state of Vermont has actually adopted that song as the state song, but that may not be right. I don't know. And Dave Graham Jr. has texted in to say, good evening, John. Loving the music mix. Thank you, Dave. And David from Geelong rang in as well as texting. He said he's actually on his way back from what would be the snowfields of Victoria, but presumably there's no snow up at Buller at the moment. Don't know, but he's back in Geelong. Thank you, David. Yes, we need to take some messages at this point.
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4: 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Second Chance Animal Rescue, because they all deserve one.
0: Indeed. 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This is Memory Lane with John Gillespie. Crooner's Corner. This week starts with Al Boley with Victor Young and his orchestra from October 1934 from a film called Theodora Goes Wild. But the song is called Be Still My Heart. After that, Russ Colombo will sing Paradise, and we'll finish the bracket with Nat King Cole, this time on his own, or at least not with his trio, but accompanied by an orchestra conducted by Les Baxter from March 1951 and Too Young. But first up it's Al, and Be Still My Heart.

Nat King Cole and Too Young. Before that, Russ Colombo sang Paradise, and El Bowley started the bracket with Be Still My Heart. You're tuned to 96.5 Inner FM. You're listening to Memory Lane with John Gillespie, and another listener has got in touch. Gabrielle from North Fitzroy has called to say she has enjoyed the music today. Thank you, Gabrielle. Great to know you're out there and listening. We'll finish Crooner's Corner with Bing Crosby, as per usual, tonight, accompanied by John Scott Trotter and his orchestra from July 1940 from a film called Rhythm on the River. And the song is called Only Forever.

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2: Hello, I'm Shannon Kirkwood. The image of Snowtown killer James Vlasakis has been revealed for the first time since a suppression order was made 25 years ago. Today, South Australia's Court of Appeal revoked the order, which was originally put in place after he gave evidence against the two other convicted killers. Vlasakis is in court fighting for his release. He was the youngest of the infamous Bodies in the Barrels serial killers. The crimes were committed between 1992 and 1999. The opposition leader has accused the government of failing when it comes to migration. Angus Taylor says the migration numbers cannot be too high and the standards too low, but Liberal Senator Andrew McLaughlin has expressed concerns about Mr. Taylor's migration policies, saying a negative stance on migration risks alienating migrant communities. Mr. Taylor says the coalition views migration as important to Australia.
3: This is the government's failure, not migrants' communities' failure. It's the government's failure. And this government keeps failing when it comes to housing. It keeps failing when it comes to getting migration right.
2: Australia's music industry has seen increased revenue. The latest edition of the Baseline Report has been released today. It provides an analysis of the economics of the music industry. It's found an estimated $10.76 billion in revenue was generated in the last financial year, contributing around $4.8 billion in direct gross value added to the national economy. Music education has been identified as a significant contributor to the industry and Australian economy, generating $1.79 billion in revenue. Artists' income, however, grew at a slow rate, while Australian artists say they prioritise live music. Overseas in the United States, the Islamic Centre of San Diego says it will be closed until further notice as it mourns shooting victims. Three men were killed, including a security guard at the mosque. The two male suspects were found dead in a car. San Diego resident Sarah Elfeki says she spent some time at the mosque.
4: I think what's going on in all of our minds is how do we move forward? And how do we move forward? We want to keep the place safe. I think there are some people that don't want to go to the mosque anymore or don't want to send their kids to school because this mosque had a school.
2: Local law enforcement say the attack is being investigated as a hate crime. And Indonesia and Thailand have begun monitoring travellers at international entry points after the World Health Organization's declaration of the Ebola outbreak in Africa as an international public health emergency. More than 90 people have died from the disease. Cases have been reported in the Democratic Republic of the Congo and neighbouring Uganda. In other news, in Tasmania, Health Minister Bridget Archer has delivered a formal apology to the families whose loved ones' remains were taken in secret and handed to the University of Tasmania without consent. She says the historical practices may have ended 35 years ago, but the impact on families continues. And the NPY Women's Council is helping to deliver a new child protection initiative. The council has partnered with the NT, South Australian, Western Australian and Australian governments to launch the new Tri-State Initiative today. The pilot program will deliver Anangu-led solutions for an integrated and simpler child protection system to children and families in the Central Australian region of the NPY lands. And to sport, Ashley Klein has been appointed referee for the opening State of Origin match. Next Wednesday's contest in Sydney will be his 21st State of Origin match with the whistle. And Heidelberg United has been ruled ineligible to compete in next season's AFC Champions League 2 competition. Melbourne Victory, which finished fourth on the A-League ladder, will take the Champions League 2 spot.
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6: And the weather forecast issued this afternoon by the Bureau says that for tomorrow we can expect a maximum of 17 after an overnight low of 9 with a light shower or two. Cloudy on Thursday with a maximum of 16 and 17 on Friday and partly cloudy. For the weekend, 19 on Saturday, mostly sunny, then 17 on Sunday with a shower or two and showers on Monday and Tuesday of next week, 16 and 17 respectively. And that is the weather forecast brought to you by 96.5 Inner FM, where you're listening to Memory Lane with John Gillespie and where Paul Dalios will be along at 6.30 to present legal news. Until then, though, we have some music to continue. A packet of four Cole Porter numbers will follow. The The first of which is sung by Francis Langford with Jimmy Dewey to Jimmy Dorsey and his orchestra after they'd split. From August 1936, from a film called Born to Dance, Francis Langford will sing Easy to Love. Then from 1932, we'll hear Fred Astaire with Leo Reisman and his orchestra, and I've Got You on My Mind. From November 1934, Cole Porter himself will sing and accompany himself on the piano with the title song to the musical Anything Goes. And we'll finish the bracket with the song Night and Day, which is usually associated with Fred Astaire, and I've played that version reasonably recently, but this is a version by Billie Holiday. But first up, though, it's Francis Langford and Easy to Love.

0: Billie Holiday and Night and Day. Before that, Cole Porter himself played the piano and sang Anything Goes. Fred Astaire sang I've Got You On My Mind. And Francis Langford started this bracket of Cole Porter numbers with Easy to Love. You're tuned to 96.5 NRFM. 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
0: Where you're listening... Excuse me, where you're listening to Memory Lane with John Gillespie. And we're in about 10 minutes' time. Paul Dalios will be along to present legal news. Until then, some more music, and we'll start the next bracket with El Bolli again, with Ray Noble and the New Mayfair Dance Orchestra from August 1932 and Hold My Hand. After that, we'll hear Lou Prager and his orchestra with Sam Costa singing The Glory of Love. And we'll finish the bracket with Ambrose and his orchestra. They're going to play Copenhagen, but that is not the Danny Kaye version. a different composition. Starting off though with El Bolli again and Hold My Hand.

0: was Copenhagen, as opposed to wonderful Copenhagen, played by Ambrose and his orchestra. Before that, Lou Prager and his orchestra with Sam Costa gave us The Glory of Love, and we started the bracket with Ray Noble and the New Mayfair Dance Orchestra with Al Bowley singing Hold My Hand. And that is all the time we have tonight for Memory Lane. Thank you for everyone who's got in touch and all of you for your company. Hope you've enjoyed the music. Stay tuned now, though, for Legal News.
1: Legal News. With Paul Delios.
0: And it's good evening to Paul Delios.
2: Good evening, John. Good evening, listeners. Last Tuesday's program was before the budget was released. Our program here.
0: Yes. Yes, it was.
2: Yes. We're going to have a brief look at two of the provisions. One is the capital gains tax provision, and the other one is the trust distributions provision. In relation to the capital gains tax provision, I think I spoke about the way that capital gains tax had been calculated a couple of weeks ago, where the indexation formula was what was originally

0: only applied when capital gains tax was first introduced in 1985, and then that was scrapped in favour of the 50% rule in 1999. And the budget says we're back to the original formula. Now, in practical terms, if someone owned anything that is going to be subject to a capital gain when they resell it, whether it's property, shares, collectibles, including collectible motor vehicles, artwork, jewellery, furniture, anything except the family home, that will be subject to capital gains tax considerations. Whether it's taxable or not, of course, depends on whether there is actually a taxable gain.
1: Mm.
0: So, if you bought something in 2010, under the announcements that were made last week, the existing 50% deduction off the capital gain will apply until the 30th of June next year.
1: Yep.
0: And if you sell it after the 30th of June next year, and let's pretend a further 5 years down the track,
1: yeah,
0: then the way the capital gains tax component will be calculated is for the first for the period from the date of purchase until the 30th of June next year, you will get your 50% discount. And after that, the indexation formula will apply. Now, the complication this creates is who's going to work out what the value was on the 1st of July next year to which to apply the indexation formula?
1: Mm.
0: So they're basically creating a real potential for arguments and confusion, because if I say my investment property was worth $1 million, how do I justify that?
1: Mm.
0: And is the tax office going to say, no, no, no, that's not right, it was only worth $800,000, and how are they going to justify that?
1: Mm.
0: So that will be an issue, but that's the formula. Some people are thinking that, you know, anything that's sold after the 1st of July next year is going to be entirely just have the capital gain taxed using the indexation approach, and that's not the case. Okay, so let's move on to a more entertaining one, which is the taxation of discretionary trusts. Now, there's also been a discussion that that includes testamentary trusts.
1: Mm.
0: And the truth is that any trust that's created as a result of a will is technically a testamentary trust.
1: Mm-hmm.
0: But in general talk, when someone talks about a testamentary trust, they're not saying, I'm leaving $10,000 to my great-grandson to be held on trust for him until he turns 18, because that's a testamentary trust.
1: Mm.
0: But in general talk, that's not what people are talking about. What people referring to when they refer to a testamentary trust is, in fact, the equivalent of a family trust, but it's created in the will and it starts on the date of death or the day after the date of death.
1: Mm.
0: And the provisions in the will give the trustee of that testamentary trust the same sort of discretionary powers that a trustee of a family trust has, a family trust that's been created while people are alive. So the question is, what's it all about for a start? Now, if we read from the budget papers, or some of them at least, you're never quite sure which version you're looking at when you find them on the internet, but what I'm looking at is what appears to be, well, certainly from the government, and what appears to be the official version of the budget papers. So what they say is this. I'm not reading it all of it, of course, just a couple of relevant parts. Trustees currently pay tax on any income that is retained in the trust, as well as paying tax on behalf of particular beneficiaries like children. The trustee determines which beneficiaries are to be made presently entitled to the income of the trust, and the beneficiary pays tax based on that entitlement at their marginal tax rate. Now, what that means is this. If the trust has got income and the trustee does not pay it to a beneficiary, then the trustee pays trustee's tax on it, and all of that is going to be taxed at the rate of 45%. Right? If the trustee is paying tax on behalf of infant beneficiaries, then the rules about infant beneficiaries apply. And apart from the first $417, the rest of the income that's paid to an infant beneficiary, whether it's from the trust or from anywhere else, is also taxed at 45 cents in the dollar. So those two categories are not relevant to the creation of the new rule for a trustee to pay 30% tax on income. And the 30% tax on income that the trustee is to pay is income that's to be distributed to beneficiaries. Today, a beneficiary who gets a distribution from a trust, let's call it $10,000 or $50,000 or $100,000, they just add that to their own income and they pay their tax on it. And, of course, if their income is high, then they're going to pay more than 30 cents in the dollar on the money they've received from the trust. And if their income is low or non-existent, they're going to pay less than 30 cents in the dollar. So that's the way it works at the moment. And then this document says, under these changes, you know, the newly announced changes, the trustee of a discretionary trust will continue to determine the trust income that beneficiaries are entitled to each year, and the beneficiaries will continue to be responsible for including that income in their income tax returns. However, the trustee will now pay 30% tax on the taxable income of the trust, unless higher rates apply. So the two different examples I gave before of the 45 cents. So the trustee will pay the 30% tax. Then the beneficiary who gets it says, well, hey, I've already had 30% tax paid in relation to my money, so I'm getting a credit for that. And that's allowed under the changes. What's not allowed is what happens with company dividends that get franking credits, where if the company pays a higher tax rate than the shareholder who gets the dividend, the shareholder can get a refund of the overpayment, but not in relation to these changes to the trust distributions. The beneficiary can't get a refund. The trustee just pays the 30% tax. You either get a credit for it, you get a credit for it, but you can't get a refund if your tax is not at the rate of 30%. Then there's another statement in here. It says, introducing a 30% minimum tax brings the tax outcome on income earned in a discretionary trust closer to that of wage and salary earners who pay 30% marginal rate on incomes between $45,001 and $135,000. This improves the fairness and sustainability of the tax system. Okay, now let's look at the figures. If today someone earns income of $45,000, they will be taxed $4,288. If that same person, under these new rules, has only trust distribution as its income at $45,000, their tax bill will be $13,500. So how does that help a low-income earner? Then when you get to the rate of 135,000, which is the two ends of the 30 cents in the dollar range, a taxpayer who earns $135,000 today will get a tax bill for $31,288. If that same taxpayer gets their whole $135,000 as a trust distribution, the tax bill on that will be $40,500. So how does that help make it the same as the wage earners and make it fair, as this statement says? Okay, let's pretend that the trust distribution to an individual taxpayer is $300,000. Someone who earns $300,000, including by receiving a trust distribution today, would pay $101,638 tax on that. What's 30% tax on $300,000? Well, it's only $90,000. Not terribly sensible, but in fact, that same taxpayer, when they fill out their tax return, will still be taxed at the personal rate of $101,638. Which means that they'll get the 90,000 credit and they've got to chip in 11,638. It just doesn't seem to me that it does what the statement says about evening up. Evening up only really applies to beneficiaries from family trusts who are on lower incomes, and therefore there won't be much tax payable. And instead of those beneficiaries being treated as a worker who's on a lower income, now they're going to be taxed at these higher rates. And I don't really see where there's fairness in that. Having said that, the statement itself goes on to tell everyone how to avoid paying the higher tax. It says small businesses, and this means small businesses which are being run through a family trust, will be able to reduce the impact of the minimum tax by employing beneficiaries working in the business rather than paying them a trust distribution. Payments of salary or wages to the employees will not attract the 30% minimum tax. So, what does all this mean? It means that to end up paying the same tax that you would pay as if you're an employee, the trust has to pay you wages or a salary as if you were an employee, and therefore the trust, let's use the example that if the trust has a profit of $100,000 because it has not paid a salary to a beneficiary, and it pays the salary to the beneficiary, then according to the trust accounts, it has zero income. So it won't have to pay 30% of anything, and the beneficiary will just pay tax on the $100,000 because it's a salary. That sounds sensible. Oh, hang on, there's a complication. If you pay a beneficiary a salary, what else do you have to pay? Oh, you have to contribute to superannuation. So, you contribute to superannuation. That contribution by an employer is actually tax deductible to the employer, and that will reduce the employer's profit even more, which means the income that goes to the beneficiary will be even less, and the beneficiary will end up actually paying less tax than they would have if they had have received the $100,000 as a trust distribution, because what they will receive is a grossed up figure of $100,000, because that's all the income there is in the trust, and that will include a 12% contribution to superannuation, which is tax deductible, except for the contribution tax of 15%. Doesn't make sense, does it? But maybe it'll come sound more sensible while we have a break.
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6: 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On 96.5 Inner FM, the sounds of our cities. Now, what was that again? Step, kick, kick, step, no, step, kick, kick, step, step.
2: Yes, and Kevin will be along later tonight. In the meantime, it's back to Paul Dalios.
0: Okay. Back in March this year, the state government announced reform provisions in relation to retirement villages. The legislation, not surprisingly, is called the Retirement Villages Act. And it's the legislation itself has been around for quite a few years now. I'm just trying to remember, 1970s?
2: I'm not sure, but it's been around for a while.
0: I think it's mid-1970s. Okay. The reforms are, of course, intended to make it better, I suppose, for people who are wanting to move into a retirement village, and also for the same people when they move out of a retirement village. Sometimes people move out of a retirement village because they're not happy staying there. Sometimes they get carried out because they've passed away there. But more often than not, they move out because they're not well enough to stay there anymore, and they have to move on to aged care, or what we normally call nursing homes. So what the legislation does is, unfortunately, not very different in some respects to what they did to updating the Residential Tenancies Act. They give people new descriptions. So, yes. So, under the Residential Tenancies Act, we no longer have landlords and tenants.
2: No, indeed we don't.
0: We have renters and rental providers.
2: That's right.
0: And obviously the renters are the people who we used to call the tenants, and the rental providers are people who call, we used to call landlords. But, oh, it's got that word lord in it, and so, well, we can't possibly use that, can we? Okay. New terminology is an operator is the person or organisation who runs the daily operation of the retirement village. Previously referred to as the manager. Ooh. And the proprietor is the person or organisation who actually owns the land and the building. So there's some technical stuff which I won't worry about. What the new requirements will include, though, is for information statements to be provided to people before they enter into the nursing homes. Into the retirement villages. I should say, announced in March, came into effect on the 1st of May. You won't be surprised to hear that some of the big retirement village providers haven't got their paperwork ready. Oh, what a surprise. So people who are wanting to move in literally can't because there's no paperwork ready. And the information that the legislation requires to be provided can't be provided because it doesn't exist yet. People haven't had the time to update their systems and provide this. And, of course, the bigger the organisation, the more complex it's going to be to change their systems. So they have to provide information statements. Now, they've always provided information statements because that's always been in the legislation. But there are some changes. And one major change is they have to put them on their website.
2: Mm-hmm.
0: Well, not everyone is going to be looking at their websites. But they'll still be provided with an information statement. And the information statement really provides information. Now, a couple of days ago, late last week, I think, I had a lady come in with an information statement in these circumstances, you know, where she wants to move in and she's been told you'll be waiting until we get her paperwork. So she's got an information statement. The information's blank. Because the trouble is, if you've got an information statement that just gives generic information, how does that help you? So in generic information, let me give one example from that particular document. It had the range of what it costs to get in. And the range was between $599,000 and a million and something. with no idea where she is in the range. And there were many other things like, you know, is it a one-bedroom unit, a two-bedroom unit, or a three-bedroom unit? And obviously, depending on what level of, what size of unit it is, that's going to determine which part of that range you're in. But again, it's not as if the range says one bedroomers are this much, two bedroomers are this much, or three bedroomers are this much. There's still this floating range. And this is a retirement village that only has independent living units. Some retirement villages have independent living units and also have, like, apartments or serviced apartments, as they're commonly referred to, where you get less space but you get more service. More like a hotel or a motel type situation. And the independent living is really independent living. You know, it's just like a granny flat, but it's not in your children's backyard. It's amongst 200 other granny flats.
2: You might get more support in a granny flat, depending on the relationship with the kids.
0: Well, yes. and they do have community facilities. So there are new rights and obligations, and the requirements under the new contracts are for provision of cooling off period. We had one before. Settling in period. We had one of those before. No undisclosed fees. Well, that's an interesting concept because we don't know whether we had undisclosed fees before because they weren't disclosed. But certainly fees are to be disclosed. provisions for fair sharing of capital gains and losses. This is after you leave, if it's resold for a higher price than what you paid for it. Exit entitlement method, formula for calculating what your entitlement is when you leave. It's actually the other way around. It's not what you're entitled to, it's what it costs you to leave, what the exit fees are. And my biggest gripe with retirement villages is that they are enormous.
7: Mm.
0: And in these changes, guess what? They haven't imposed any limits. So they're still open slather, whatever the provider can talk people into paying. And usually when people are looking at going into retirement living, they don't sit there and haggle.
7: Mm.
0: You know, they, oh, yeah, what, you know, it's $650,000. Oh, yeah, rightio, I sold my house for a little bit more than that. So if I give you $650,000, I'll still have some money left over. Oh, yeah, okay, that's fine. Of course, the trick in marketing retirement villages is you're treated as if you're buying something.
7: Yeah.
0: It's often described as a price.
7: Yep.
0: They concentrate on that, give you the impression that there's no harm in what you pay, and they try very hard not to concentrate on what it costs you to leave.
7: Mm.
0: So, you know, it's... But the reality is you're not buying anything these days. You're just getting the right to occupy.
7: Yep.
0: And you're giving that money as if it's an interest-free loan for the period of time that you were there. There are provisions about reinstatement of the premises when people leave. And then... And this is the doozy. There is going to be a new standard form of contract
7: mm-hmm.
0: for retirement villages, which is compulsory mm-hmm. for them to use.
7: Mm-hmm.
0: And the disclosure, well, this information sheet published by Consumer Affairs Victoria
7: yep.
0: says that this... is done to make compliance with the law simpler and easier for operators, to give residents clearer, easier to understand contracts, and to help prospective residents compare options more easily.
7: Mm-hmm.
0: I've looked at the standard new contract. I haven't read it yet because it's only 42 pages long. It's going to... give residents so much clearer and easier understanding.
7: Mm.
0: Hardly.
2: Thank you, Paul. Some valuable information tonight. It is now, however, time to cross to Mr. Coxey for Out of Africa as we speak.

0: Out of Africa is your weekly immersion into the irresistible sounds of the unique yet diverse music of the African continent. DJ Mr. Coxie weaves an electrifying mix of contemporary African music that will get your heart a-pumping. Funk, reggae, pop, electronica, soul, jazz and hip-hop. It's all here and it starts now. Buckle up, it's a wild ride.
1: If needs be, it is an ideal for which I am prepared to die,
2: And I am back on deck. A couple of weeks of an R&R have really cheered me up. And it's, I can't say great to come back to what appears to be a Melbourne winter. I've got some great easy listening tonight to cheer you up, though. We're going to kick it off here with a track from Papa Wemba from the Congo. This is Epelo.

0: I am Mr. Coxey, and you are listening to Out of Africa on 96.5 Inner FM. It is 7:20 p.m. We've had a super smooth start to the show here with Papa Wemba kicking it off with Epelo. He is out of the Congo, and then from Senegal, Orchestra Baobab with Outrou Horas. And that track you just heard, of course, the unmistakable sound of the super rail band Bamako with a track called Congo Sigui, which is the title track from the album of the same name. We are going to take a break, but I've got more great music on the other side. Stick around. We'll be right back.
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6: 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Now, what was that again? Step, kick, kick, step, no, step, kick, kick, step, step.
0: This track is from an artist called Samba Mapangala, and although from the Congo, Samba spent 5 decades of his long career in Kenya. The first track is Vunsa Mafupa, and the second track is with his band Virunga. The track is called Msafiri. This is Samba Mapangala.

track is called Msafiri. It is 25 minutes before the hour of 8 o'clock, and we might slide in another one here. It is a good night for people wearing more than one hat. If this sounds familiar, this next track is called Kyra Ben. Oh, from Kyra Ben, it's called Bamba. If it sounds familiar, it's because a couple of the members of this band are ex-members of a band you heard a little earlier. See if you can pick it. This is Kyra Ben, Bamba.

0: That is the sweet sound of Angolan duo Giovanni and Yuri de Cunha with a track called Candoguero. It is just a quarter to eight here on 96.5 Inner FM. I'm Mr. Coxie, and this, of course, is Out of Africa. We'll take one last 60-second break, and then I'll be back to bring it home.
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That is Joe Marfella. The track is called CIA France, and that was to celebrate the World Cup in 2010. And I'll tell you what, the World Cup is around the corner. We're a couple of weeks away, and I'll be doing another African special because Africa has an unprecedented 10 teams represented at the World Cup this time round, with its expansion to 48 teams. That is World Cup soccer happening in the US, Canada, and Mexico. We got a shout out here. I got a great little message there from Philby. Usually he is Philby from the foothills, but no longer. Philby with Kerry, Sean, and Maureen, sitting out there on Osprey Bay in WA, 96.5 Inner FM, coming streaming in loud and clear, and they are watching the sunset. So, troops, this is for you. This is Savuka. The track is called It's an Illusion, but it's not Philby, is it? It's a real sunset.

That is Sabuka there with a track called It's an Illusion. What is no illusion is that it is just about 4 minutes before the hour and almost time to hand over to On Stage with Kevin. It's been my pleasure to have your company, folks. I'm glad to be back on the decks, back in the seat. This is Makes a King out of Malawi. The track is called Hear Me. Hambagashli, folks.

0: African jungle, and not a meter away. I'm in the depths of the African jungle, and not a meter away is the face of a very hungry lion. Just as well it's on my laptop. 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

0: It certainly is, and you're listening to On Stage with Kevin. And before I introduce my guest, I'll tell you the song that the late Barbara Cook sang, Give a Little Whistle, from Jiminy Cricket. In the studio with me, I've got Alan Burrows. Hello, Alan.
1: Good evening, Kevin. Great to be here again.
0: Now, you're the guy at the top of the totem pole at everyone. You're responsible. You're the director of this show, 42nd Street, and it must be a big cast as well, I would think.
1: Yes, we've got about 36 in the cast.
0: Oh, goodness.
1: Yeah, we need every one of them, Kevin. It's a huge ensemble show, and the poor ensemble absolutely work or tap their toes off, as they say.
0: Yeah.
1: And are doing a fantastic job. So we're ready to go. We ran it last night. It's all finished. It's all ready. We just need to hit the theatre now, and we're away.
0: It's one of these someone out of nowhere who just happens to walk into a theatre and gets a job in the chorus, and everyone thinks she's terrific.
1: Correct.
0: And before we know where we are, she's got to learn a whole show
1: in 48 hours. 36 hours, 36 actually.
0: Hours.
1: And she goes on and she's a star.
0: Of course she is.
1: And the show is saved.
0: I think it was the first big show about theatre and that sort of thing, I think, was it? In its day.
1: It's an interesting thing. It was originally a book written which was turned into a film musical in 1933. Called 42nd Street, with the very famous Ruby Keeler.
0: Yes.
1: And Dick Powell.
0: Yeah.
1: And it's actually, when in filmography, it's rated in the top 100 films of the 20th century, actually.
0: Yeah.
1: And it was not until 1980 that Gower Champion, the late Gower Champion, turned it into a Broadway musical in 1918. It was a huge success and ran for nearly 4,000 performances.
0: Oh, my goodness, yeah.
1: On Broadway. It ran for over 5 years, more than 5 years on Broadway, and had a four-year run on the West End.
0: Yeah.
1: And was originally done here in Australia in about 1987, has been revived by the production company. Susan Lewis, the choreographer, and myself, this is the third time we've done it together.
0: Yeah.
1: We did it, would you believe, 30 years ago with Clock Music Theatre.
0: I probably saw that. I don't know. I'll have to look at my diary, but anyway.
1: And then Clock asked us to revive it in 2014.
0: I would have seen that one, yeah.
1: For their 60th anniversary.
0: Yeah, yeah.
1: And then Mabira Music Theatre have been at me for a number of years, when can we do 42nd Street? And I said, well, when Susan Lewis is available, and Susan, the stars aligned, as they say, and here we are in 2026, and we're doing it again.
0: Well done, you.
1: Yeah.
0: You'd be able to do all the tap dancing yourself.
1: I know most of it. The challenge the third time round was to do a few things that are different.
0: Yeah.
1: And Susan was adamant she wanted to try a couple of new things, and we've tried.
0: Fair enough, yeah.
1: And it's going to be quite exceptional, I have to say.
0: Yeah, and as long as you keep to the basic, you know, girl from nowhere becomes a star, that's the basic premise, isn't it?
1: The story doesn't change, no. just how we're presenting it
0: that's
1: changes.
0: That's fair enough. Yeah. It's like a lot of shows. Everyone does a different slant on it, and they try and get another idea.
1: Indeed, and I mean the in the money number is sort of very sort of iconic. With you have the coins, and you need to tap dance on the coins,
0: yeah.
1: And then the 42nd Street Ballet in Act Two is an iconic. It's a story ballet. It's like a ballet that you would see the Australian Ballet do, but it's done a la tap dancing.
0: Yeah.
1: But
0: it
1: tells a story as the way through it. So that's a terrific ballet as well. And Susan, as usual, has excelled herself with her choreography, and it's a treat, I'm sure. I assure
0: and
1: you.
0: I think, too, you're set in the 20s, is that? Or the 30s?
1: The 30s.
0: Art Deco.
1: I mean, it's a typical musical that was written originally produced in 1933 to try and bring people out of the doldrums when the Great Depression was on.
0: Yeah,
1: and so it's about, you know, the show starts with the audition for the show, and, you know, every young hoofer on Broadway is desperate,
0: there to do it.
1: Desperate to get into a show to actually make some money.
0: Fair enough. Yeah, and how many did you say within the cast?
1: 36.
0: Well, that's And the lead characters, I know there's Dorothy Brock.
1: Correct.
0: And I can't remember.
1: And it's Peggy Sawyer.
0: Peggy Sawyer. As soon as you said it, I remembered it.
1: And then there is Billy Lawler, the juvenile lead.
0: The juvenile lead, yeah.
1: And then we have Julian Marsh, the Stop at Nothing director.
0: He runs himself into the ground.
1: he does. And we're very lucky this time around. We have a very well-known singer and actor, Richard Thomas, playing Julian Marsh. And when he sings Lullaby of Broadway and 42nd Street at the end, it's something to behold and heard, I have to say. Mm. And there's a couple of interesting stories. The juvenile leads, a young girl called Chelsea Hyde, who's playing Peggy Sawyer, is just a terrific tapper.
0: And she's got to go from nothing to everything.
1: Yeah, and she works really hard during the show, because when she's first cast in this musical, she's in the chorus.
0: Yeah.
1: So she has to do several of the chorus numbers to begin with before she becomes the star. And then, so she's terrific, and Oliver Pinkett, who plays Billy Lawler, he's a wonderful tapper and a true sort of what I call crooner tenor, and the voice is just perfect for it. And then we've got a couple of real good comic leads. A girl, or a lady, playing Maggie Jones is called Susie Ryrie. Now, Susie has a history with this show, because when Susan and I did it first time 30 years ago, she played Peggy Sawyer.
0: Right.
1: So she is returning for another episode, and she's a great comic actress.
0: Yeah.
1: And then playing opposite her is Jeremy Russo. Mm. Jeremy's playing Bert, and the last show he did with me was Singing in the Rain at Babira.
0: Oh, okay. Yeah.
1: And he played Cosmo Brown in the comedy part in that. And he's just a terrific comedian too.
0: And Dorothy Brock is a piece of work, and she has to be really, I was going to say, bitchy at some time.
1: She does. And that's Nicole Capagnaris Anderson playing Dorothy Brock. And she has the right edge when she needs to have it.
0: Mm.
1: And of course, sings beautifully.
0: Yeah.
1: So I'm
0: and
1: really...
0: she's got a boyfriend she doesn't want to tell anybody about.
1: Pat Denning. Yeah, Rob Blowers actually is Pat Denning. And I needed to find an actor who is, Dorothy's a star, but a glamorous star, and you need to find a real boyfriend for her that people will believe that she would be truly interested in.
0: Yeah.
1: And Rob Blowers sort of matches that look.
0: Fair enough. It sounds like Gone with the Wind. You're going around looking for someone that looks like him.
1: It's got to look right and believable. The audience need to believe it.
0: They have to.
1: Even though it's a sort of a bit of a fantasy story.
0: That doesn't matter. No.
1: Let's get on with the next number and make it all work.
0: Do you want to play one? I'll play one of the songs from this album, and it's called Dames. Now, this is one of the numbers in the show that's in the show, yes?
1: Correct. We're presumably doing a show called Pretty Lady.
0: Mm.
1: And Dames, it starts off in... they've moved the rehearsal to the tryout in Philadelphia.
0: Oh, right. Yeah.
1: And they arrive in the theatre at Philadelphia, and they're supposedly in a dress rehearsal, and therefore the number begins with Billy Lawler, and he just virtually takes his coat and hat off,
0: and away we go.
1: And as the number progresses, we then get the girls appearing in the sort of the ballet, and then when the girls have finished their little ballet routine, the boys then come back dressed in, you know, top hat and tails and canes and do a bit, and then it sweeps open again and the girls all parade.
0: So it's a tryout in Philadelphia with all the whistles and bells.
1: At the end, by the time we get to the end of the number, yes.
0: Fair enough. Okay, well, let's hear that.
2: Who writes the words and music for all the girly show? No one cares and no one knows. Who is the handsome hero some villain always frames? But who cares if there's a plot or not when they've got a lot of dames? What do you go for? Go see a show for. Tell the truth, you go to see those beautiful dames. Yes, you spend your dough for bouquets that grow for all those cute and cunning young and beautiful dames. Temporary flames to you, dames. You don't recall this?

0: Can't see him.
1: Also, Mr. George Hershwin.
0: Tell him tomorrow. Now, gentlemen. Well?
1: Miss Dolly DeVoe to see you.
0: Sure I am. Miss DeVoe?
2: Yes.
0: Come right in.
2: Thank you. Kind of you to see me.
0: Oh, not at all. Yes?
1: Miss Dubin, Miss Warren, Miss Kelly, Miss...
0: Send them all in. Come right in, girls. Keep your addresses. My big successes all depend a lot upon you beautiful dames.

0: Oh, goodness gracious, that's Dames, and that's a big production number, isn't it, as you were telling me off air.
1: Oh, it is, Kevin. That takes me back, because that's from the 1933, that version you've got there
0: was from the
1: 1933 film. The number is similar, but the orchestration in the stage version is a little different to that.
0: Yeah.
1: But it still follows the same sort of pattern and story.
0: Mm. Now, if people want to come and see it, what are they going to do, Alan?
1: Well, there is obviously bookings there. You've got that in front of you there, Kevin. You can...
0: All right. Well, it's running from the 29th of May...
2: Yep.
0: Right up to the 7th of June at the Round Theatre. That's a beautiful theatre. That is really good, that one.
1: That's right. It's, you know, in Nunawading.
0: Nunawading, yep.
1: Yep.
0: Have I got an address for that? I think... It's
1: just off the Whitehorse Road there.
0: Yeah. And if you know the area, if you come on Springvale Road and just turn in, you've got signs everywhere. And
1: correct.
0: Yeah. Running to the 7th of June. You can book by going to the website, babirra.org.au. And I just noticed all the evening shows start at 7:30.
1: Correct, 7:30, and the matinees at 1:15.
0: 1:15, okay.
1: And the matinees are booking very heavily at the moment.
0: Yeah.
1: There are four. There are two Saturdays and two Sundays matinees, and they're booking really heavily. But the evening performances, there are still good seats available.
0: Fair enough. And, and the tickets are there. You can even phone them if you've got the time, 926-26555. You'll find out all about 42nd Street. And it's got some great songs in it. Now, what else can I ask you? And the rehearsals, you said you did a run through last night.
1: Last night we've run it. We've run it three times.
0: Yeah,
1: and we're just it's refined.
0: Mm.
1: We've done some great work on it. The tap dancing is, I have to say, is exceptional.
0: Mm-hmm.
1: The cast have worked incredibly hard.
0: Yep.
1: Susan's choreography is not easy, and she has a certain style.
0: Yeah.
1: And it's really good. And the Marty McCauley is our musical director, and he's got an exceptional level out of the actual ensemble and principal singing as well. So I'm really pleased about that. Chris Anderson... I've worked with once before on sets. He did my All Shook Up set.
0: Oh, right, yeah.
1: That I did a couple of years ago for Birra. Babirra, he's designed some wonderful projections for this particular show, which he showed us all the other night, and it just blew the cast away of what's actually going to happen behind them while we're doing the particular scenes.
0: Fair enough. And now, if people want to book, can you just rattle that off again for me, please?
1: Yes, you can go to Babirra, babirra.org.au, or if you want to phone, you can phone 926-26555.
0: Fair enough. Look, Alan, thank you for coming in. I always appreciate it when you come in and tell us all about what you're doing. So you know what I'm going to do. I'm going to play a song from a little night music, but it's not A Day in the Country, but it's Liaisons with Hermione Gingold.
1: Yes,
0: and it's a very, very good song. So here we go.
3: At the villa of the Baron de Signac,

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Oh, yes. 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

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Liaisons, what's happened to them? 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Untidy. 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
4: It certainly is, and you're listening to On Stage with Kevin and Barbara doing 42nd Street. And if you go onto their website, you'll find out all the details of booking for it. And a big thank you to Alan Burrows for coming in and telling us all about it. He's the director, so a big deal for him to come in. Now, you heard from Rob with Musical Theatre Melodies. He's presenting Annie Get Your Gun. And this is the 80th anniversary tribute to Irving Berlin's musical, inspired by the life of Annie Oakley from the 1966 New York Lincoln Center revival cast recording starring Ethel Merman, goodness, Ruth Yarnell, Bene Venuta, Jerry Orbach, Ron Carroll and Rufus Smith, plus additional numbers from the 1991 studio recording directed by John McGlynn. So that's all happening on Musical Theatre Melodies. Now, the other evening, I went to see Clocks, The Hunchback of Notre Dame, and that's directed by

good friend of mine, Sean Kingmar, and this was down at the National Theatre. It still has some performances to run. You can catch up with it on Thursday, the 21st of May at 8 p.m, Friday the 22nd at 8 p.m, then Saturday at 8 p.m, the 23rd. 24th, there's a matinee at 2, then there's Wednesday at 8, Thursday the 28th at 8, and then final four performances, the 29th of May at 8 o'clock, and the last performance at matinee at 2 o'clock on the 30th. Now, you can go to clock.org.au, or you can phone 1300 362 547 and find out all about The Hunchback of Notre Dame. This was a very interesting production. I'd only seen it once before, and this was based on the novel by Victor Hugo, and it was very dark, some of it, because it was telling things like they were. You've got as Quasimodo, who's holed up in the bell tower of Notre Dame, played incredibly well by Jackson Howe. You had Mike Gardner as Frollo, the guy who keeps him in check and everything else. You've got as Esmeralda, Teresa Gian Siracusa. She was just sensational. You had as one of the principals, other principals, of Phoebus, Thomas Bowman, and Kloppen, Evan Evans. And the other people in the cast, the congregation, there was Charlie Conway as King Louis, Caitlin Bull as Madame, and Nicole Free as Florica, and Demetrius Kyriakidis, and Dion Papralos. Look, this was exceptional. It really, really was. And if you know the novel, and you've probably maybe seen the movie of it, this, or the Disney animated, this was, the animated version is sort of not lighthearted, but it isn't as dark as the musical. And this was sensational. It really was. And Clock Music Theatre have singers to burn, and it was a very involving story. You got caught up with what was going on and what was happening, and it was exceptional. So if you want a good thing to go and see The Hunchback of Notre Dame down there at the National Theatre in St Kilda, right up to the 30th of May. Check out the website and you'll find out all about Clock and all about the show. Hunchback of Notre Dame. Here's a song from the cast of the Disney version.

0: that was sung by Esmeralda and the chorus and the congregation. And she come across Quasimodo and they realised they had something in common, that they were both outcasts. She was a gypsy and he was the prisoner in the Tower of Notre Dame, the Bell Tower. Go and see it. It's worth going to see for sure. Now, it's on up to the 30th of May, the National Theatre St Kilda. clock.org.au, you'll find out all about it. Directed by Sean Kingmar and choreographer Melanie Ott and musical director David Clausen-Wiskin. So, look, go, go, go. You won't be disappointed. I think we need some messages and then we'll get some more music going.
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0: You certainly are, and you're listening to On Stage with Kevin. Okay, so some other things that are happening, and they're happening at, ooh, throwing things everywhere around the studio. Currently running up until the 17th of May, and it is the, ooh, goodness, I just realised, oh, we've run out of time with that. Oh, goodness me. Okay, we'll have a song from, I'll have a song from Michael Feinstein.

Oh, the wonderful Portia Nelson there with Falling in Love with Love, and that was from the boys from Syracuse. And before that, we had Michael Feinstein with Nice Work If You Can Get It. Okay, I think what we'll do, we'll play some more music, and this one is from, he says, this is from the Lady Landstreet.

Oh, from Chorus Line, and that was Priscilla Lopez with What I Did for Love. Okay, now, very quickly, the 1812 Theatre are presenting The Lady Killers from the 21st of May to the 13th of June at 3 Rose Street in Upper Ferntree Gully. And you can book for that. It's a black comedy, so be prepared. You can get to them by going to www.1812theatre.com.au or 9758 3964. And it's always a great place to go. It's close to all these lovely cafes and the Royal Hotel, so you can make a night of it. I think we've got time for one more song. Here we go.

And thanks again to Kevin for another entertaining hour of On Stage. It's just on 9 o'clock, so it's time for this week's edition of Musical Theatre Melodies.

0: evening and welcome to this week's edition of Musical Theatre Melodies, a program which comes to you over the airwaves of 96.5 Inner FM every Tuesday evening between the hours of 9 and 11 p.m. Hosted by yours truly, Rob Morrison. And welcome too to any international or interstate listeners we may have listening in via the World Wide Web. My featured musical this evening is an 80th anniversary tribute to Annie Get Your Gun, which had music and lyrics by Irving Berlin. It opened the Imperial Theatre in New York on the 16th of May 1946, where it ran for 1,147 performances. However, we shall be listening to the 1966 Music Theatre of Lincoln Center revival cast recording, featuring Ethel Merman in her original role. And that's because it features more of the songs and also more of the cast members than the 1946 recordings, which substituted a couple of Decca contract singers in place of the Broadway cast members. We'll also hear some extended dance sequences and a couple of additional songs from the 1991 EMI studio recording conducted by John McGlynn. But to introduce the musical and to talk about the background behind its writing and staging, it's my very great pleasure to welcome back to the program via Teams from Connecticut in the USA, the former president of the Rodgers and Hammerstein Organization and an award-winning writer and producer in his own right, Ted Chapin. Hello, Ted.
1: Hi there. It's always great to be with you. I love your program.
0: Well, thank you, and good to have you back as well. Well, you didn't get to see the original 1946 production, obviously, but you did get to see the 1966 revival with Ethel Merman recreating
1: her role. The one that some people referred to as Granny Get Your Gun. Ethel Merman was a little, as they say, long in the tooth to do it. But also the point about the Music Theater of Lincoln Center, it is interesting that when the complex that is Lincoln Center was formulated, it was based around some existing institutions, the New York Philharmonic, the Metropolitan Opera, the New York City Ballet. But the underrepresented performing arts were Broadway musicals and straight plays. So they created these two organizations, one to do musicals and one to do plays. Interestingly, the Music Theater of Lincoln Center, which was housed at what was then the New York State Theater, the Ballet Theater, didn't last that long. And the Repertory Theater of Lincoln Center for the straight plays had a very troubled beginning, but then reached its prime with what's now called Lincoln Center Theater. So Music Theater of Lincoln Center, Richard Rodgers was the managing producer, I think, of it. So his shows were rather well represented. And of course, he and Oscar Hammerstein produced the original Annie Get Your Gun. So it was logical that he would do Annie Get Your Gun. And Ethel Merman was up for redoing it. In those days, it was very rare for people who had originated a show to do it again. So Ethel Merman doing it was kind of special. And, you know, she certainly had a clarion voice that could get to the top row of the balcony. But I just remember as a kid seeing it, I thought her acting ability was somewhat limited, if I may.
0: Although, interestingly enough, I've spoken to Miles Kruger, and he thought that her performance as Mama Rose in Gypsy was one of the best acting performances that he saw of her. So,
1: well, and also, I mean, that's another program for you, but certainly how the people who wrote Gypsy crafted it quite specifically for her. Mm-hmm. Annie Get Your Gun was written for her without any question, but it was at an era where musicals were more sort of straightforward, come down to the front and sing the big song kind of musicals. So yeah, no, I did not see her in Gypsy, but yeah, people said it was an absolutely remarkable performance.
0: Indeed. Well, going back to 1946, Annie Get Your Gun, the initial idea was that of Dorothy Fields with her brother, who wrote the libretto, and she was going to do the lyrics when it was decided that Jerome Kern might be providing the music.
1: Yes, and all the people who wrote musicals in those days were friends and they socialized. And apparently Dorothy Fields came to Richard Rodgers and Oscar Hammerstein, who by that point, in addition to writing their own shows, were producing other shows. Mm-hmm. So she brought the idea and said, what would you think of Ethel Merman playing Annie Oakley? And they said, good idea, go for it. You write it, we'll produce it. And so she started it in, and as you say, Jerome Kern was the chosen composer. But unfortunately, he died quite suddenly. He was actually on his way to a rehearsal of a production of Showboat when he died. And then, in very good producing, Rodgers and Hammerstein thought about who could they replace Jerome Kern with, and they thought of Irving Berlin, who was as powerful a force in certainly in the American music, not quite, maybe quite so much American musical theater, but certainly he was there. And so the idea of Rodgers and Hammerstein hiring Irving Berlin to write Nanny Get Your Gun, it's pretty remarkable when you think about it, because they were, I think, competitors. Mm-hmm. But Rodgers and Hammerstein smart enough to realize this is a voice that would be very good for this kind of show. And to your point, Dorothy Fields stepped aside as lyricist, although she had sketched out a first act by the time Jerome Kern died. And many of the titles of her first act were used by Irving Berlin, so that it was a very collegial way, and the royalties were dealt with in such a way that the idea that she had come up with a lot of the ideas was taken into consideration.
0: Mm-hmm. And apparently Irving Berlin had his doubts initially. He was mainly known for reviews, but he had done a couple of book musicals in the 30s and 40s, Face the Music and Louisiana Purchase. But
1: right. Mm-hmm. Absolutely. I mean, again, one sort of personal story. When I started at Rodgers and Hammerstein, there was a man named John Fernley, who had been the casting director for the producing entity of Rodgers and Hammerstein. So he cast the original Annie Get Your Gun. And when we took on the Irving Berlin catalog, I didn't know a lot of his other musicals, like Face the Music, like Louisiana Purchase, like Miss Liberty. And so I had lunch with John and I said, I'm getting to know these other Irving Berlin musicals, and none of them are anywhere near as good as Annie Get Your Gun. And that was the one that was produced by Rodgers and Hammerstein. So tell me, John, what went on? How did that all work? And he said, well, it was really kind of simple, because when they were writing the show, there would be a moment and Irving Berlin would be assigned to do a song and he would come in to play it for Rodgers and Hammerstein. And this was after he had sort of infamously written a couple of the songs that got him going. But John said he came in and he would say to Rodgers and Hammerstein, this is a great song. It's got the same chord progression as White Christmas. It's going to be great. And he would play them the song. And Dick and Oscar would say, Irving, oh, that song is great. That's wonderful. Now, what we need at this moment is a song about this that Annie should sing with Frank. You know, so his point was the theatrical savvy of Rodgers and Hammerstein by that point in their career allowed them to just push Irving Berlin much more into a theatrical than up-to-date theatrical kind of way of writing. So it really remains to this day his best theater score. And several of the songs sound very Rodgers and Hammerstein influenced in concept, not in sound, not in lyrics, but in concept.
0: Mm-hmm. Yes, indeed. After the integrated songs of Rodgers and Hammerstein, apparently the critical reception to Annie Get Your Gun is, oh, it's nothing but just a string of hits, to which Irving Berlin said, yes, good old-fashioned hits.
1: You got it, but very cleverly written hits and strung together I mean, Josh Logan directed the show, so it was in the hands of pros without any question.
0: Mm-hmm.
1: It was a star vehicle. It was written as a star vehicle, and I think, you know, people perceived it that way. And it is interesting that Mary Martin took it on the national tour, and that worked, because even though, you know, imagine Mary Martin and Ethel Merman, very different types of performers, mm-hmm. but they were both consummate musical theater performers, and Mary Martin did it well. In fact, her production of Annie Get Your Gun was televised, and it does exist. Once upon a time, you could buy it. It's a deal that when I represented Irving Berlin, we put together. Mm-hmm. And it's interesting because it's quite different than what you would imagine Ethel Merman did. But sometimes if you write specifically for one person, that's the kind of thing that can live on with other people. If you write it generically, it's not that interesting, but you write this for Ethel Merman and see who else. I mean, Bernadette Peters, it worked for Bernadette Peters. It worked for Reba McEntire. It's worked for a lot of different people, the music that was written with Ethel Merman in mind.
0: Indeed, yes. You just need a strong female lead performance in the show.
1: Yeah, absolutely.
0: And interestingly, as you mentioned there, Mary Martin did the national tour. I thought national tours generally followed after the Broadway run had finished, but she began the national tour in 1947, which was that unusual at the time, or...?
1: My guess is if the Broadway star was not interested in going on tour, mm-hmm. then to sort of capture the interest and the fascination of the show, you might send it out with a star of equal stature, and good for the show and good for the star and good for the notion of it being a star vehicle.
0: Mm-hmm. And interestingly too, a couple of the minor characters back in the day when this was written, 1946, you always had to have the secondary romantic lead, generally the comedy relief. So in the original production, we have Winnie Tate, who's the daughter of Dolly Tate, and Tommy Keeler, who's part Indian, and they have a couple of love songs in the original production, but well, they were eliminated from the 1950 film version and also in the 1966 revival.
1: And you pointed out earlier something I did not know, which was according to the source of all Broadway information, when the original actors left the show, it appears as if the parts left with them. Because I know that in subsequent productions of Annie Get Your Gun, those two characters have been in, they've been out. And the Bernadette Peters revival in the late 90s, they were both in and both of their songs were used. Who Do You Love, I Hope, and I'll Share It All With You, which are, they're nice songs. They're very nice songs. And, you know, the people who put that together, Graziella Danielle and what's his name, the choreographer, they figured out how to use it in a very good way. So it was nice to see. And actually, there were 5 minutes when Kristen Chenoweth was going to play Winnie. But that didn't work out. Her star was just about to be on the rise, and she had worked with Graziella the year before. And Grazie said, come and do this show. And I don't know what was up with Kristen, but she was otherwise occupied.
0: Indeed. And the MGM film version, of course, starred Betty Hutton after Judy Garland had to withdraw. And unfortunately, Frank Morgan, who was the original Buffalo Bill, died in the interim. And they cast Louis Calhoun. What are your opinions of Betty Hutton? There are sort of two extremes. I don't mind her, but other people think that she sort of chews the scenery a bit. And Howard Keel didn't think much of her either.
1: I think you're right. There are some outtakes of Judy Garland doing a couple of the songs because she was supposed to do the movie.
0: Yeah.
1: And you can see in Judy Garland how interesting it would have been with her, because she was, first of all, I mean, it's a first-rate performer, but, you know, she wasn't given opportunities to play sort of hillbilly-type people. And she tries, I think, I mean, the couple of the little clips that are still around are really quite remarkable. She was, as you pointed out, in not a good shape physically, and it was clearly something that she could not go on with. So I mean, my feeling about Betty Hutton is a very broad performance. There's no question about it. It's also not a very subtle movie, so it's very much in your face. But that said, it's a very joyous reading of that piece, and so there are pleasures to be found, and some of the cinematic things in it are pretty, the Wild West shows are pretty cool. So it's worth finding and watching, I would say.
0: Mm-hmm. And it was out of circulation for many years. Apparently there was a dispute, was there, between Irving Berlin and Irving Berlin's estate and MGM at the time, which prevented it?
1: Well, I can't remember those contracts in those days. Irving Berlin was a songwriter to his fingertips, and he always wanted to protect the songs. I mean, a lot of the deals, as I subsequently found when I represented the catalog, a lot of the deals for the musical movies, he focused entirely on the songs. He didn't have a hold on the story or on the remake of the movie. And he just, if you wanted to use the songs, they were his, and he licensed it to the film and he had to come to him. Mm-hmm. So I think when the film, in the old copyright world, where after 26 years, it had to be renewed, mm-hmm. for whatever reason, Irving Berlin didn't, he was annoyed or whatever, so he decided not to do that. It was resolved fairly quickly. I mean, I fairly recently found and sent down to the Library of Congress a bunch of very, very interesting Irving Berlin legal files. And they talk about, there's a lot of interesting stuff in there, but they talk a little bit about that. But I mean, his reputation was being a curmudgeon and being a stickler about contracts. Mm-hmm. And I think, yes, that's a part of it. But also he was a songwriter who wanted his songs to be sung. So he liked, until later, I mean, he lived a very long time and got to be quite a recluse at the end. Mm-hmm. And it was funny because a friend of mine was a friend of Diane Keaton's, and Diane Keaton wanted to use the song Always in a movie, and she'd been turned down. So my friend asked me, could I have a conversation with Diane Keaton about it, mm-hmm. see if I could help? So I did, and she explained what it was, and then the use in the movie seemed perfectly reasonable to me. And I said, who have you talked to? And she said, well, I talked to, I think, the lawyer or the whatever like that. And then I had a conversation with a very, very old person. And I said, Diane, I think you went one step too far. I think I know who that very, very old person was. And if that very old person said no, I think you just have to take the no. Berlin became very protective. And it was part of the fun when I was at Rodgers and Hammerstein, and we took on the representation of the Irving Berlin catalog. And part of the fun, frankly, was to say to the family at the time, the three daughters, you know, everybody in the music business knows that your father tamped down uses of his material. Mm-hmm. So I believe, and I think the world believes, there's more money to be made, there's more visibility to be had, there's more use for these songs. And I would be more than happy. It's what we're doing for Rodgers and Hammerstein. We could do it for you. And, you know, let's just, you know, sort of hold hands and see what we could do. And it was really, it was a very, very good and interesting experience. It did, I will say, it took me about a year of dealing with the three daughters to find any common thread among the three of them. They were so different. Mm-hmm. But I had, by the force of nature, my professional world had become dealing with copyrights that families owned. Mm-hmm. And they obviously liked the income that came from them. They liked the material being used. Both Dorothy Rodgers and Dorothy Hammerstein said they couldn't believe how successful the Rodgers and Hammerstein material continued through the years. Mm-hmm. And how, had their husbands been alive, they would be, you know, absolutely gobsmacked. But in Berlin, these three, you know, they were mature women, but they were handed the candy store and they'd never been in it. So, you know, part of it was my explaining what we're here to do. And also to say to them, you know, it doesn't make sense to say, what would my father think? He's not here. You're here. Mm-hmm. And you knew him enough to say, my instinct tells me, yes, we should do this. No, we shouldn't do that. So it was fun. And actually the revival that was done with Bernadette Peters, it was a prime example of my saying to them, you know, they had a lot of things that they didn't like about the idea of it when it was first, you know, put forward. Mm-hmm. And I said, listen, you know, if you want Annie Get Your Gun to be part of the current world of revivals on Broadway, this is the one that's available to us. We can always say no, but if you know, it's an opportunity, and my feeling is, let's go for it and then do the best we can to make it as good as it can be. And it was the right decision, and it was very good for everybody.
0: Indeed. Well, getting back to the 1966 production, which you saw, I believe that, as you said, Granny Get Your Gun, and Ethel and her leading man, Bruce Yarnell, they sort of de-emphasised the romantic aspect. I spoke to Peter Felicia and he said, oh, they hugged more than kissed. So, you know, there was...
1: That would make sense. But also, you know, Irving Berlin was an expert at the double song.
0: Oh, yes.
1: You're Just in Love from Call Me Madam being the first one. You know, you ain't...
0: Contrapuntal, I think. Yeah,
1: contrapuntal. And so he wrote a song for this one called An Old-Fashioned Wedding, and it was the last, really one of the last songs he wrote that was performed anyway. Mm-hmm. And it's funny because I remember my father worked at Lincoln Center at the time, and I think he told a story that before coming to Lincoln Center, they played in Toronto. Mm-hmm. And Irving Berlin would call Ethel Merman every night after the show and say, how did the show go? And she said, oh, it was fine. It was great. How did the audience like? It's like, and then Berlin would say, how did they like the new song? And she said, oh, they liked it. And he said, did it stop the show? No, but it did, you know, perfectly. It did very nice. And everyone. Mm-hmm. So he kept saying this. And apparently one night Ethel Merman said, Irving, do you want that song to stop the show? And he said, oh, I think it would be lovely. Okay, I'll do it. Don't worry. I'll take care of it. And I remember seeing it because she carried on and, you know, and jumped around and she did everything to make certain that that song was noticed. But again, that's just such another era of like, oh, it'd be delightful if that song could stop the show. So, but it's done a lot. It's a nice, it's a nice piece of material. It's a nice Frank and Annie, you know, contrapuntal moment. It's nice that he could do that at that point in his career.
2: Mm-hmm. Indeed. Great. Well, thanks once again, Ted Chapin, for coming online to give us the background behind Annie Get Your Gun. And I think it'll be next year that we next speak about Allegro, one of Rodgers and Hammerstein's lesser-known shows.
1: You know, Rob, I'm always here for you whenever you want.
2: 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And in the meantime, well, enjoy that lovely spring weather that you're enjoying over there on the east coast of America.
1: We will, believe me.
2: Great. Thanks very much, and bye for now.
1: Okay, bye-bye.
0: And I've been speaking with the former president of the Rodgers and Hammerstein organisation, Ted Chapin, via Teams in Connecticut. And now we pause in the program for some community service announcements and program promotions before returning with tonight's 80th anniversary presentation of Annie, Get Your Gun, from the 1966 Music Theatre of Lincoln Centre Revival cast recording. 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
0: My featured musical this evening is an 80th anniversary tribute to Annie, Get Your Gun, which had music and lyrics by Irving Berlin. It opened at the Imperial Theatre in New York on the 16th of May, 1946, where it ran for 1,147 performances. However, we shall be listening to the 1966 Music Theatre of Lincoln Centre Revival cast recording, starring Ethel Merman in her original stage role of Annie Oakley. The revival opened at the New York State Theatre on the 31st of May 1966 for a limited season of 47 performances. It later transferred to the Broadway Theatre on the 21st of September of that year for an additional run of 78 performances. And we begin with the overture, played by the Theatre Orchestra, conducted by Franz Ahlers.

The overture to Annie Get Your Gun was played by the Theatre Orchestra, conducted by Franz Ahlers. And now to Act One. Buffalo Bill's Wild West Show is about to hit Cincinnati, Ohio, for a fortnight, conducted by Franz Ahlers. And now to Act One. Buffalo Bill's Wild West Show is about to hit Cincinnati, Ohio, for a

0: The hour is midnight and all is still. We see a stagecoach climbing up a hill, going along a mountain trail, carrying passengers and mail, never suspecting danger as they roll along.
1: The watchful driver is in his seat, his trusty rifle lying at his feet.
0: Some of the passengers inside seem to be dozing as they ride, never suspecting there is something really wrong.
1: Suddenly there's a shout.
2: What is it all about?
1: What is it all about, you ask?

Colonel Buffalo Bill was sung by Jerry Orbach as Charlie Davenport and Bene Venuta as Dolly Tate with the ensemble. Charlie has come along to the Wilson House, an hotel on the outskirts of town, to drum up interest by issuing a challenge to the locals to face the show's sharpshooting Frank Butler, a suave gentleman whose attraction for the girls is evident.

I'm a Bad, Bad Man was sung by Bruce Yarnell as Frank Butler and the chorus of girls. And that was followed by the dance sequence played by the London Sinfonietta, conducted by John McGlynn. Neither Butler nor the ladies of the show, buxom Dolly Tate and her pretty daughter Winnie, can woo permission from the experienced hotel proprietor to host their contest, and the show people prepare to go on their way to more hospitable places. But Dolly has just sat down to catch her breath before plodding on, when the bird that decorates her hat is severed by a shot, and, as she watches, horrified, a young woman strides on to claim her prey. The markswoman is Annie Oakley, and she has come with her little brother and sisters to sell her game to the hotel. Mr. Wilson can't help being interested. The birds have all been expertly shot with one hole through the head. No pellets in them for the guests to break their teeth on. Annie has no idea what to charge for her wares. She doesn't have too many ideas about anything except shooting. She can't count up to two dozen or make out a bill. Where she comes from, folks are used to doing what comes naturally, and they haven't the need for all that palaver.

Doin' What Comes Naturally was sung by Ethel Merman as Annie Oakley, and her brothers and sisters were David Manning as Little Jake, Donna Conforti as Nellie, Jean Tansey as Jessie, and Holly Sherwood as Minnie. Mr. Wilson is intrigued when he hears Annie's offhand stories of her prowess with a rifle, and he gets a practical demonstration when she casually slices the head off the cockerel on his hotel sign. Perhaps he has got someone to challenge that fool Wild West fella who wanted to bet him $100 against bed and lodgings for his whole troop. Annie is always happy to take up a sharp shooting challenge, and she agrees without hesitation to be Wilson's champion. The next person Annie meets is Frank Butler, and, without knowing who he is, she tells him confidently about the challenge she has accepted. She also falls for him mightily, but Frank has dimples and dimity ideas about the girl that I marry.

The Girl That I Marry was sung by Bruce Yarnell as Frank. Annie is left to rue the fact that she apparently has only one talent, and you can't get a man with a gun.

You Can't Get a Man with a Gun was sung by Ethel Merman as Annie. When Annie gets to the contest, which has drawn a fine crowd, she is startled to see who her opponent is to be. But at the end of a long drawn-out contest full of fancy shooting, it is Frank who first misses the target, and Annie who has acclaimed the winner. She wins the prize, but she mortally wounds the pride of the man. Charlie Davenport is quick to see the potential usefulness of this feminine crack shot, and he tackles Frank about taking a partner. The act could do with a Philip. Frank won't hear of it, but when Annie begs to come along just as his assistant, he thinks again, and as Charlie, Frank and Buffalo Bill celebrate the fact that there's no business like show business, Annie Oakley becomes a member of the Wild West show. The car-

"There's No Business Like Show Business" were sung by Jerry Orbach as Charlie, Bruce Yarnell as Frank, Rufus Smith as Buffalo Bill, and Ethel Merman as Annie. With Annie around, the Wild West Company has to get used to a lot of crazy behaviour. But only Dolly Tate, who has been displaced as Frank's assistant, seems to come out the worse for it. Annie does her little bit in the show successfully, but her most important thoughts are centred on trying to become one of those pink and white type girls whom Frank has said he admires. Frank has been keeping an eye on Annie, but from a professional point of view only. He knows that she is good and that she should be allowed to do more in the act, and when it seems that they will have to share an audience with Pawnee Bill's show in Minneapolis, he realises that the show could use Annie as a novelty attraction to pull business away from the competition. Perhaps she can have one or two secondary tricks to perform. She's not really a challenge to him, this funny little creature, this gun-toting girl who doesn't act like a proper girl. Has she ever been in love? She hasn't, not mutually, but she's heard about it and she lives in hope.

0: They Say That Falling in Love Is Wonderful were sung by Ethel Merman as Annie and Bruce Yarnell as Frank. And here we must pause in the program for some community service announcements and program promotions before resuming with Act 1 of Annie Get Your Gun. 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
0: My featured musical this evening is an 80th anniversary tribute to Annie Get Your Gun, with music and lyrics by Irving Berlin. And we're listening to the 1966 Lincoln Center New York Revival cast recording, plus interpolations from the 1990 London studio recording. And now to resume the plot in Act 1, where I left off. Annie is working up a special trick to surprise Frank with, and with a Pawnee Bill clash in sight, Buffalo Bill asks her to perform it in Minneapolis. Charlie assures her that Frank will be thrilled, so Annie happily agrees. With this novelty up his sleeve, Davenport goes to work to stir up some challenging publicity, and as the train rattles towards Minneapolis, Annie, with no thought in her head of the debut to come, cheerfully puts her little brother and sisters to bed with a moonshine lullaby.

Moonshine Lullaby was sung by Ethel Merman as Annie, with the trio of Jim Lynn as the conductor, Benno Foster as the porter, and David Forson as the waiter, with the children. When they get to their destination, Annie's first act has nothing to do with her big performance. She heads off to the pawn shop with Dolly Tate's gold watch, adeptly purloined, to hock it for enough money to buy a ring for Winnie and her part Indian boyfriend, Tommy Keeler. The idea is that the loving young pair should get through the wedding, take back the ring, and retrieve the watch, all before the disapproving Mrs. Tate has had time to notice it's missing. Then they can live happily ever after, and no one will be any the wiser. Tommy and Winnie, meanwhile, contemplate their future together.

From the 1990 EMI London studio recording, we heard Jason Grauer as Tommy Keeler and Rebecca Luker as Winnie Tate sing I'll Share It All With You, with the London Sinfonietta conducted by John McGlynn. Meanwhile, Charlie has blazed Annie's name and picture across the outside of the tent, and the novelty seems to be attracting a crowd.

The circus dance, Ballyhoo, was played by the London Sinfonietta, conducted by John McGlynn. The prominence given to Annie doesn't please Frank, and he demands that for the next town the old billing be retained. It does nothing for Pawnee Bill either, and he retaliates by producing Big Chief Sitting Bull, the victor of Little Bighorn, as his guest of honour for the night, thus pulling back half the queue that had been lining up for Buffalo Bill's show. Sitting Bull has come into some money because the wretched oil that has been ruining his farmlands has become saleable, and Charlie Davenport sees in him a possible source of backing. But the chief has three rules in life: no red meat, no get feet wet, and no put money in show business. Annie is properly taken aback when she sees her new billing, but she happily agrees to forego it when Frank explains that it isn't right. She makes him promise to watch her perform that afternoon and confesses to a certain nervous excitement.

The reprise of There's No Business Like Show Business was sung by Ethel Merman as Annie. Frank gives Annie a kiss for luck before she leaves, which leaves her poleaxed, and him declaring that, in spite of all his experiences with the ladies, this time he's been caught on one foot.

My Defences Are Down was sung by Bruce Yarnell as Frank and the male chorus. Frank's been caught more ways than that. When Annie performs the special new trick she's been practising, shooting at targets whilst riding a motorcycle, trusting in Charlie's word that Frank will love it, he is livid at being upstaged. Fueled by Dolly Tate's accusations, he sees the exhibition as a plot by Annie to take his star place in the show, and his feelings for her are swallowed up by anger and jealousy. Annie is desperate at his reaction, but if Frank doesn't want to know her, Sitting Bull does. The chief is fascinated by Little Sure Shot, and he declares that he will adopt her into the Sioux tribe as his daughter.

0: And that sequence began with the Wild Horse Ceremonial Drum Dance, featuring Bruce Ogston as an Indian, followed by the ceremonial chant in which we heard Alfred Marx as Chief Sitting Bull and Kim Criswell as Annie, with the Indian chorus. I'm an Indian Too was sung by Ethel Merman as Annie from the 1966 Revival cast recording, and was followed by the Adoption Dance, played by the London Sinfonietta, conducted by John McGlynn. Annie's joyful initiation as an Indian is spoiled when a note comes from Frank. She may be the best shot in the whole world, but it's the same old story. You can't get a man with a gun.
1: Say, Papa Bull, can you read writing?
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1: Can you make this out?
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0: What's the matter?
1: I am leaving tonight to join Horny Bill's show. I'm going to do my old act with Dolly and Winnie.
0: Why?
1: You put over the greatest trick I ever saw. You're a smart girl, Annie. Too smart for me. Good luck to you and goodbye.
0: Sure you can read. No, I'm gonna keep it. Someday I'll be able to read it.
1: Never mind, Annie. You best shot in home.

from the 1990 EMI London studio recording, the Act One finale featured Kim Criswell as Annie and Alfred Marx as Chief Sitting Bull, with the London Sinfonietta conducted by John McGlynn. And now we pause in the program for some community Sitting Bull, with the London Sinfonietta conducted by John McGlynn. And now we pause in the program for some community service announcements.

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1: Hey, this is Ernie Dingo for RAD, recording artists, actors and athletes against drink driving. 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
3: My featured musical this evening is an 80th anniversary tribute to Annie Get Your Gun, with music and lyrics by Irving Berlin. And we're listening to the 1966 Lincoln Center New York Revival cast recording, plus the interpolations from the 1990 EMI London studio recording. And now to Act Two. On a cattle boat headed for New York Harbour, sit a down-on-their-luck little group comprising Buffalo Bill, Charlie Davenport, Chief Sitting Bull and Annie Oakley. They are returning from a triumphant European tour, during which they were feted and adored, and which has lost them every cent of their capital. Every cent of Sitting Bull's capital, that is, for the charms of Annie Oakley tempted him to break his third big never, and he has lost all the money eased out of the US government on this theatrical speculation. They have their press cuttings, and Annie has a chest full of medals, pressed upon her by the admiring crowned heads of Europe, and that's it. Buffalo Bill is even less cheerful when he hears that Pawnee Bill's show, featuring Frank Butler, is playing nightly at no less a venue than the Madison Square Garden, and Annie is no more happy to hear that Frank is the season's darling of the society ladies. But Sitting Bull has an idea. Pawnee Bill may have the cash, but they have the acts. How about a merger? Annie thinks that's a right good idea, as long as she and Frank get to merge as well.

I Got Lost in His Arms were sung by Ethel Merman as Annie and the chorus. Pawnee Bill seems disposed to be friendly. In fact, he arranges a swell reception at the plush hotel Brevoort to welcome the famous Buffalo Bill team back to New York.

The music for the ballroom scene was played by the London Sinfonietta, conducted by John McGlynn. Tommy Keeler, who toured with Buffalo Bill, and Winnie, who stayed with her mother and Pawnee Bill, meet up again and plead faithful.

Who Do You Love, I Hope, was sung by Jason Grah as Tommy and Rebecca Luca as Winnie, with a London Sinfonietta conducted by John McGlynn. Winnie's mother, Dolly, doesn't even interrupt the lovers' mutual declaration. The reason soon becomes clear. Pawnee Bill's bookkeeping isn't any better than his old rivals. They may be playing to good business at the garden, but someone has done his sums poorly, and Pawnee Bill's show is only surviving on investments from the society ladies he and Frank have been courting. They think that Buffalo Bill has money, and they, too, are out to effect a tactful merger. In the meanwhile, Annie is getting an eyeful of New York society, and she isn't too keen on what she sees. So this is what Frank has been seen out with. Her prospects of getting back on the same team as her man seem to have taken a knock when Dolly Tate finds out the truth. If both sides are as poor as each other, what's the use of a merger between two dead ducks? The only asset that anyone has is the chestful of golden bejeweled medals Annie has brought back with her. When Annie realises that only the proceeds from the sale of her trophies will allow the merger with Frank to go ahead, she promises she will sell them. After all, what does she want with jewels? But first she wants Frank to see her wearing them.

I Got the Sun in the Morning was sung by Ethel Merman as Annie and the chorus. Frank and Annie finally meet up again, and they are soon in each other's arms, happily contemplating the prospect of an old-fashioned wedding.

An old-fashioned wedding, the song that Irving Berlin wrote for the 1966 revival, was sung by Bruce Yarnell as Frank and Ethel Merman as Annie. Frank offers Annie his 3 gold medals as an engagement gift, but when she opens her coat to display the gifts of Royal Europe, he is crushed all over again. Within no time, they are arguing about who is the better shot. The merger is off and a challenge match is on. All her trophies, representing everything she owns, Annie will gamble against Frank's 3 medals. The shootout is arranged to take place on Governor's Island the next morning, and Dolly Tate arrives there early, planning to sabotage Annie's guns. She is caught in the act by Sitting Bull and Charlie, and stopped. But then Sitting Bull has a thought. If Annie wins the match, she will lose Frank. But if she loses the match... The two men end up completing the very act of sabotage they had prevented Dolly from committing. The two competitors face up to each other, declaring their respective superiority.

0: buy. I can buy cheaper. I can buy anything cheaper than you.
1: 50 cents?
0: 40 cents.
1: 30 cents?
0: 20 cents.
1: No, you can't.
0: Yes, I can. Yes, I can.
1: Anything you can say, I can say softer.
0: I can say anything softer than you.
1: No, you can't.
0: Yes, I can.
1: No, you can't.
0: Yes, I can.

0: you wear, I'd look better than you.
1: In my coat?
0: In your vest.
1: In my shoes?
0: In your hat.
1: No, you can't.
0: Yes, I can. Yes, I can.
1: Anything you can say, I can say faster.
0: I can say anything faster than you.
1: No, you can't.
0: Yes, I can.
1: No, you can't.
0: Yes, I can.
1: No, you can't.
0: Yes, I can.
1: No, you can't.
0: Yes, I can.
1: No, you can't.
0: Yes, I can.
1: I can jump a hurdle.
0: I can wear a girdle.
1: I can knit a sweater.
0: I can feel it better.
1: I can do most anything.
0: Can you bake a pie?
1: No.
0: Neither can I.
1: Anything you can sing, I can sing sweeter.
0: I can sing anything sweeter than you.

Anything You Can Do was sung by Ethel Merman as Annie and Bruce Yarnell as Frank. The shooting begins and, to her amazement and horror, Annie misses the first targets. Frank steams ahead on the scoreline and, as he heads for a win, all his warmth towards Annie returns. When she changes guns, succeeds in scoring again and becomes her old cocksure self, his manner changes too. Sitting Bull has to interfere. Annie always said that she couldn't get a man with a gun, but he has news for her. Here is a gun she can get a man with. He hands her the sabotaged rifle. Finally, the message sinks into Annie's brain. She happily carries right on, missing the targets, until she ends the competition a joyful loser. She hands over her medals, but Frank doesn't want to take them, and, when she insists, he in turn hands them on to the two Bills. They will be the foundation of the new Wild West show, starring Mr. and Mrs. Frank Butler, the best sharpshooting team in the world.

0: The Act 2 finale was performed by the entire company, bringing the curtain down on any Get Your Gun, which had music and lyrics by Irving Berlin and a book by Herbert and Dorothy Fields, suggested by the life of Annie Oakley. In the cast of the 1966 Lincoln Center New York revival, we heard Ethel Merman as Annie Oakley, Bruce Yarnell as Frank Butler, Jerry Orbach as Charlie Davenport, Bene Venuta as Dolly Tate. The children were David Manning as Little Jake, Donna Conforti as Nellie, Jean Tansey as Jessie, and Holly Sherwood as Minnie. Rufus Smith was Colonel William F. Buffalo Bill Cody, and the trio were Jim Lynn as the conductor, Benno Foster as the porter, and David Forson as the waiter. The musical direction was by Franz Ahlers, with orchestrations by Robert Russell Bennett, and dance music arranged by Richard D. Benedictus. And in the interpolated numbers from the 1990 EMI London studio cast recording, we heard Kim Criswell as Annie Oakley, Alfred Marx as Chief Sitting Bull, Jason Grah as Tommy Keeler, Rebecca Luca as Winnie Tate, and Bruce Ogston as the Indian soloist. The Ambrosian Chorus was under chorus master John McCarthy, with the London Sinfonietta conducted by John McGlynn. And that brings to a close this week's edition of Musical Theatre Melodies. This is Rob Morrison, thanking you for joining me and inviting you to tune in again next Tuesday evening between 9 and 11 p.m. when I shall be paying a 60th anniversary tribute to the Broadway musical MAME, which had music and lyrics by Jerry Herman. And we shall be listening to the original 1966 Broadway cast recording, starring Angela Lansbury in the title role. But now it's over to overnight music. But for me, Rob Morrison, it's bye for now.
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2: Good morning, I'm Laura Devoy. A new report shows housing is the single biggest pressure on people's budgets. Anglicare Sydney says people are routinely spending more than half of their income on rent. It says food insecurity is a consequence of cost of living pressures and insufficient income, and some people are skipping meals to make sure rent is paid. One in seven Australians, including 757,000 children, are living below the poverty line. The Grattan Institute says significant savings can be made by scrapping unwanted car parks. A new report has found 40% of car parks in capital city apartments are left empty every night. It says parking can add $62,000 to the price of a two-bedroom apartment in Melbourne, $70,000 in Sydney, and well over $100,000 in Brisbane and Perth. The Grattan Institute says building 86,000 fewer car parks in the next 5 years could save $5.2 billion. A man has died and four others are in a serious condition following a shooting in Sydney's southwest overnight. Police were called to Liverpool Hospital about 8:30 p.m. to reports two men had presented with multiple wounds. One died a short time later, the other remains in hospital. Police say another three men presented to Fairfield Hospital. A crime scene has been established at a home in Canley Heights and an investigation is underway. Russian President Vladimir Putin has arrived in China for talks with his counterpart Xi Jinping. His visit comes a week after US President Donald Trump met Mr. Xi in Beijing. The BBC's Vitaly Shevchenko reports.
3: China is one of the few places that welcomes Vladimir Putin and one of the few places where he can go without being arrested by the International Criminal Court, because there's a warrant out for his arrest over the alleged abduction of Ukrainian children to Russia. The added incentive, he really, really needs Chinese technology and Chinese money.
2: Police in the UK are investigating two separate allegations of historical child sexual abuse following the release of the Epstein files. One of the allegations dates back to the mid-1980s, the other to the mid-90s. No arrests have been made. Former Governor-General and retired Anglican Bishop Peter Hollingworth has died. He was 91. Dr. Hollingworth was ordained in 1960 and joined the Brotherhood of St. Lawrence, where he served for 25 years. In 1991, he was named Australian of the Year and 10 years later was appointed Governor-General. He resigned from that role amid claims he failed to act on child sexual abuse claims when he was Archbishop of Brisbane in the 1990s, which were later substantiated by an inquiry. Emergency service volunteers around the nation are being thanked for their role in the community. Shannon Kirkwood has more.
4: Orange is the choice of colour today for the annual WOW Day, a time to recognise and thank SES volunteers. Olympian Jess Fox is among those who've expressed gratitude to the more than 28,000 SES volunteers across the nation.
5: Thank you to all our SES volunteers who serve our community, who give up their time.
4: Community events are being held to celebrate SES members, while buildings will light up orange this evening.
2: Turning to sport, in tennis, Storm Hunter is through to the next round of qualifiers for the French Open after beating a fellow Aussie in two sets this morning. There's been little success for the Australians in Paris. The Grand Slam tournament gets underway next week.
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9: Thank you, Laura Devoy, for the news. Here in Melbourne, Victoria, Wednesday the 20th of May 2026. Today we're expecting a maximum of 17, to be a shower or two, up to 70% chance of rain, they are saying for us here. Thursday, a maximum of 16 with minimum of 8, a cloudy day with 20% in rain. Friday, top of 16 with minimum of 6, mostly sunny day with a little bit of cloud. Much the same on Saturday with a top of 18, a mostly sunny day with some cloud. Sunday, a maximum of 18 with minimum of 10, a shower or 2, up to 60% chance with rain. If you are travelling interstate today and you arrive in Adelaide, you can expect showers with a top of 20. Brisbane, sunny, 24. Canberra, sunny with 16. Cairns, sunny, 29. Sounds pretty good across the nation. And Darwin, sunny, 33 degrees. Hobart, partly cloudy with 15. Perth, sunny, 25 degrees. And Melbourne, showers are expected, shower two anyway, with a top of 17. Currently in the Melbourne CBD, it is 12.1 degrees. 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

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Leif Garrett and Runaround Sue here on 96.5 Inner FM. Big morning to you. I certainly hope you're well. And Aaron, thank you very much for your texts already to the station to say hi. And I certainly hope you have a fantastic day as well and you're keeping well and enjoying what you do. And that's the main thing in life. And you know what? Wednesday, hump day, it all changes, hey? We've got to make it change. If the last couple of days have been crap, change it. Find a way. Break things down. Work it out and how you can improve what's going on. Love your company, 70s, 80s and 90s until 9 a.m. this morning. And, oh, I love this guy. He's still going, still performing around the world. Billy Ocean, love.

pop back in the 1970s and 80s. And Christy Allen, she definitely was the bubblegum pop. And I loved her. Had posters on my bedroom. Remember those TV scene magazines that came out and they had the centerfold, you could call it? And I just loved it. 96.5 FM. It's 16 minutes past the hour of 6. And you got the 70s, 80s and 90s until 9 a.m. this morning. And then we go to Gary Ross with some real sophisticated radio morning magazine program where he has subjects, great music and possible interviews. You've got to enjoy it. Rick Astley.

Skaggs from 1977 and Lido Shuffle. Love that. 96.5 in FM, 6:23 in the morning. You got the 70s, 80s and 90s until 9 a.m. this morning. Here's Ted Mulry. It's

music back in the 1970s, a track like that by Andy Gibb, think to yourself, where were you? What were you doing at the time when you heard that track? I just want to be your everything. It was around the charts for so long, that particular song. It's 6:30 in the morning here on 96.5 NFM, and we've got some Cheerios to send out to. Tim, thank you for your text, mate, and I certainly hope you're well as well, and it's always great to hear from you every week, and I love your support. So you have a great day, my friend. We also got Michelle. Yes, Michelle, you've got no early start this morning for work. Well, that's good to hear, because I missed you last week because you had an early start. You didn't get to text in, but I've got a song coming up for you by Fleetwood Mac, I should say. And Christopher, yes, mate, you've asked for a couple of songs. We'll put those on during the program, and I certainly hope you're well as well. And Tim, yes, I mentioned Tim. Sorry, I'm getting confused now. It's a bit early in the morning after 4.5 hours of sleep. Mick, yes, thank you, mate, for your text. And he goes, no need for requests. Tunes are great. Oh, jeez. Oh, seriously, you are my best friend. I tell you what. You are.

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0: 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It's coming up very soon. The biggest concert you've ever experienced from 6 a.m.

Pseudo Echo selling out shows all over Australia, and they are absolutely sensational live. 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It's just clicked on 8 minutes to the hour 7. Another Aussie duo, Savage Garden.

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2: Good morning, I'm Laura Devoy. Gaming site Roblox is today rolling out an age-based account system. Users under the age of 16 will be automatically assigned to a kids or select account, which limits access to games and communication based on age. Chief Safety Officer Matt Kaufman says parental controls are also being expanded.
3: Parents can block and approve games for their child. And of course, they can manage communications in friend settings. These accounts are a starting line for parents. This way, parents can feel more confident knowing Roblox Kids and Roblox Select accounts have age-appropriate settings in place from the start.
2: Last month, eSafety issued Roblox with a legally enforceable transparency notice amid concerns online games were being used by sexual predators to groom children and by extremist groups to radicalise young people. Food Bank Victoria is hoping to increase the vegetable intake among university students. It's visiting six university campuses across Melbourne to provide vegetables. A recent visit to Monash saw 464 students attend. Some saying they otherwise don't eat vegetables en masse. Speaking to National Radio News, Food Bank Victoria's Katie Ferguson says 95% of the students didn't consume the recommended five daily serves. She says a lack of time, money and even facilities are responsible.
4: Uni students are often living out of home for the first time or are trying to juggle work and study and are often facing, you know, the same pressures that the rest of us are from a cost of living perspective and exacerbated by this sort of situation.
2: The World Health Organization has sent 6 tonnes of medical supplies to the Democratic Republic of Congo as it works to suppress an Ebola outbreak in Central Africa. Testing, surveillance and contact tracing is being scaled up. Despite the concerns, the BBC's Emery Makameo in Kinshasa says everyday life is continuing as usual.
5: There should be a robust communication from authorities here in the capital or everywhere there have been confirmed cases, because people are going about their usual businesses everywhere. And some have even told me from Bunia saying that we are waiting for maybe to have more cases so we can take it seriously. So this is how people are reacting over here. They know Ebola is dangerous, it's deadly, but they put forward their survival, their livelihood before this outbreak.
2: A $1 million reward is being announced today for information relating to the suspicious death of Paul Murray in Western New South Wales. The 40-year-old owned an opal mining field north of Lightning Ridge. He was last seen alive on the 19th of March 1995 by a local who dropped him off on the outskirts of town. His body was found about 2 kilometres from his campsite more than a month later, though his cause of death has never been determined. And 60 years after the first shipment of iron ore left Western Australia, Rio Tinto has shipped its 8 billionth tonne to global markets. Turning to sport, in cycling, the Australians are making their move at the Giro d'Italia. Filippo Ganna won stage 10 overnight. Ben O'Connor was the best of the Aussies in the time trial. He finished 11th. Afonso Eulalio has maintained the overall lead and there are now 3 Australians in the top 10. O'Connor is 5th, Jai Hindley 6th and Michael Storer 7th. And the NRL has announced the Parramatta Eels, Gold Coast Titans, Melbourne Storm and West Tigers will open the 2027 season in Las Vegas. English Super League clubs Bradford Bulls and Lee Leopards will also make the trip in February.
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8: Thank you, Laura Devoy, for the news presentation. The weather for today here in Melbourne, Victoria, for the 20th of May 2026. We're expecting today a maximum of 17. There'll be a shower or two is expected, up to 70% chance with rain. But there will be some sunshine during the day. Going to Thursday, a top of 16 with minimum of 8, mostly a cloudy day. On Friday, maximum of 16 with minimum of 6, a mostly sunny day with a little bit of cloud. And on Saturday, a mostly sunny day with a little bit of cloud. cloud, top of 18 with minimum of 8. And Sunday, again, a top of 18 with minimum of 10. A shower or two, but a little bit of sunshine, up to 60% chance with rain, they're saying. If you are travelling interstate today, you arrive in Adelaide, you can expect showers with a top of 20. Brisbane, sunny, 24. Canberra, sunny, 16. Cairns, sunny, 29. Darwin, well, sunny, 33. Nice place to be. And Hobart, partly cloudy with 15. Perth, sunny, 25. And Melbourne, showers, 17. Currently, it is 12.2 degrees. 5 minutes past the hour of 7. 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

Now, that takes you back to the 1980s, doesn't it? Laura Branigan and Gloria here on 96.5 Inner FM. And, yeah, that song stood alone on its own, didn't it, eh? Michelle, yes, we've got a song coming up for you very shortly. And Christopher. Well, you know what, Christopher? I reckon it's closer than you think. Kate Sobrano. As you asked for. It's 7:14 in the morning. Christopher, I hope you're well. Stay well, my friend, and I love your support each and every week. Here on 96.5.

you think about it, if the well, thank you very much. If Stars on 45 actually did some mixes now, what would they put on it if it was the new music? I don't know. I just don't think the music of today would go on that with a clap beat, clap beat. 96.5 NFM, 22 minutes past the hour 7. 70s, 80s and 90s until 9 a.m. this morning. 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

0: 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I hope you enjoyed that one.
1: That was wonderful.
0: I loved it.
1: It was great.
0: It was good.
2: It was pretty good.
1: Well, it wasn't
0: sound.
1: Bad. Well, there were parts of it that weren't very good. It could have been a lot better.
0: Come on, guys.
1: Like it. It was pretty terrible.
0: No.
1: It was bad. It was awful.
0: No.
1: It was terrible.
0: Whatever. 7:31 in the morning. 96.5 FM. Michelle, thank you for your text. I certainly hope you're well on here.

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0: from me, didn't you? Thought I didn't see you, that didn't you? You tried to sneak away from me, didn't you?
1: Here on Retrolized Breakfast, it's now time for Matt Tilley and Gotcha Call. Did he get ya?
2: Okay, you got me.
1: Are you sure? Did he get ya?
2: You got me.
1: That's good.
3: Well, where do we start this CD? I can't think of a better place than with Tony, the foul-mouthed Savile Row dry cleaner. His mate sent in an email challenging me to get him to swear within 1 minute. We got there with quite a bit of time to spare.
4: Good morning,
5: Savile
4: Row Dry Cleaners.
5: Oh, good morning, sir. My name's Peter. I'm calling from the Australian National University Department of Cultural Linguistics.
4: Yeah,
5: no issues,
4: thanks, mate.
5: Oh, keep the clock going.
6: Yeah, it's
4: good
6: going.
4: Morning, Savile Row Dry Cleaners.
5: Yes, good morning, sir. Well, we spoke some seconds ago. I'm ringing up conducting research on people's manners and swearing habits, and it's quite ironic that I should call you and you should be so rude to me.
4: You go run it with people that have got nothing else to do.
5: Listen,
4: I haven't got time to answer the phone, so just don't ring back here, you stupid
5: There we go. 37 seconds, right?
7: Yeah,
5: till he called me an F-head.
2: Yeah.
5: Magnificent. So, of course, I had to ring him back to explain what had gone on,
7: yes.
5: Right? And sort of get his permission or whatever. Well, it wasn't that quick. Let's see how he goes.
4: Good morning, Savile Row Cleaners.
5: Hey, listen here, champ. No need to use such filthy language, okay?
4: Hey, go yourself.
5: Listen, hey.
4: Hey, listen, mate, don't ring me and break my balls. Does it give you authority to tell me what to do in my business and to be run by, like, you don't ring up people who've got nothing to do, mate.
5: Well, listen.
4: Don't break my balls and don't ring you again because I'll find out where you work, you stupid
5: Why don't you just wash your mouth out with soap?
4: No, I don't need to be told by you, you dick. I'll get you a proper
5: f***ing
4: job.
5: You're the nastiest.
4: I'll get you a job because there's f***ing kids like you that f***ing frustrate people because you drink 4 or 5 times a day and break your f***ing balls.
5: Hey. What is wrong with you? Why do you have to speak so nastily?
4: Okay, jump in the lake, you dick.
7: Oh,
4: good morning, Savile Row Cleaners.
5: Hi, Brutus. It's just me calling you. I've given you some time to calm down.
4: Mate, are you kidding me or what?
5: I'm just ringing up for an... Have you finished?
4: Mate, please don't ring
5: you. But you've got...
4: Just do me a favour.
5: Listen, you've got language like a filthy pig.
4: Yeah, that's good. That's good.
5: Well, why do you have to speak... Oh, there you go again. Why do you have to speak so nasty? I bet you don't have many... You don't speak to your customers like that.
4: No, I don't. That's why I've got a very successful business, mate. I've been in 25 years, so I don't need to be told by some stupid individual like you.
5: Yeah, but you've got a tongue like a cow's ass.
4: No, well, that's your problem.
5: Really?
4: You know what a cow's ass tastes like. That's probably why you know.
5: How would I know?
4: Yeah, well, you must know then.
5: I think you should say sorry.
4: Sorry for what?
5: Sorry for your bad language to a perfect stranger.
4: Nah, get... You build a bridge, you can get over it.
5: Well, listen here, you great big hairy loser. I can tell by the sound in your voice.
4: Mate, you've got no brains. I've got actually no hair on my head, you stupid.
5: No, but I bet you've got a hairy back.
4: No, I've got no hairy back. You've got no brains at all. When you were made, they must have forgot to put the vein button in. That's why you do these jobs where you phone up and break people's nuts.
5: I beg your pardon.
4: See, stupid.
5: I'm trying to help the government here.
4: Good morning, Savile Row Dry Cleaners.
5: Hey, Tony.
4: What do you want?
5: I want to tell you something. This is a gotcha call. Your friend Vince LaManna set you up.
4: Who?
5: Your friend Vince LaManna and the boys from LaManna Banana.
4: Yeah, who the hell are you?
5: My name's Matt Tilley from Fox FM.
4: Oh.
5: How you going, Tony?
4: Oh, I get Are you kidding me? That's unbelievable. I can't believe it.
8: I think I'll get my own dry cleaner. Yeah. 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

0: anything like that before. Sweet. And from the 1970s and all the hits in one 7-minute track. I can't believe how quick the time's gone. It's 8 minutes to the hour of eight here on 96.5 FM, and I think it's time for this.
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0: sorry about that. I was getting a cup of coffee. Oh, anyway, time for I've lost myself now. 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
0: Well, you are listening to Dave. Today's temperature here in Melbourne, Victoria for Wednesday, the 20th of May, 2026. Today we can expect a top of 17, a shower or two. Thursday, a top of 16. A mostly cloudy day with 20% in rain. Friday, a top of 16 with minimum of 6. Mostly sunny day with some cloud. Saturday, a top of 18 with minimum of 8. Mostly sunny day with some cloud and only 5% chance of rain. On Sunday, shower or two with a bit of sunshine and cloud. Top of 18 with a minimum of 10. Travelling interstate today? Well, yes. You can expect Adelaide showers 20 degrees, Brisbane sunny 24, Canberra sunny 16, Cairns shower 29, Darwin sunny with 33 degrees, Hobart partly cloudy with 15, Perth sunny with 25 degrees, Melbourne showers of 1 or 2, top of 17. At the moment, it is 12.7 degrees here in Melbourne, Victoria, 6 minutes past the hour of 8. Thank you, Laura Devoy, for the news presentation. 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Let's get retrolized. Is that what I normally do? And where's my coffee?

Oh, I bet you haven't heard that for quite a while. Originally done by Moving Pictures, and that was Shannon Knoll. Can you remember him? Believe it or not, he's actually got a new single out, and it's titled What You're Made Of. But he's got 170,000 followers monthly on Spotify. He's doing extremely well. And becoming a legend. Shannon Knoll, What About Me, his cover. Here on 96.5 Inner FM, Steve Newman from the Big Breakfast every Tuesday morning. Thank you for your text, mate. It's great to hear that you're exercising at the gym and stretch it all. And, have a great day. Don't forget to tune in every Tuesday morning to the Big Breakfast with Steve. Great show.

0: Yes, Fleetwood Mac, Don't Stop. And guess what? It's time for...
1: Where have I heard that before?
0: Yes, and I'm going to read out some words of a song very briefly. A popular song from the 1970s or the 80s or the 90s. And I want you to text us to the station, 0456 965 965. And have a guess of what the song title is, the artist or the band. Are you ready? Let's go.
1: Where have I heard that before?
0: Make no sound, tiptoe across the floor. If he hears, he'll knock all day. I'll be trapped, and he'll have to stay. I've done no harm. I keep to myself. There's nothing wrong with my state of mental health. I like it here with my childhood friend. Here they come, those feelings again. Oh, do you know what it is? Give us a text, 0456 965 965 for the secret song. Tony Bazell, 1980s, Mickey.

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0: 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That's right. It's the one I thought it was.

0: They sound like chipmunks, don't they? Dave, that's how we're doing it. It's 8:26 in the morning here on 96.5. And, of course, that was from the soundtrack of Grease. And didn't you just love it? That was back in 1979. At the end of the movie where they're leaving up in the car and wave into the crowd sitting down. You're on 96.5 in FM. Don't forget, after 9 o'clock, we've got Gary Ross with the great Morning Magazine program. We'll give you 2 hours of real intellectual stuff. Nothing like this show. But anyway, he'll put a smile on your face in his way. And great music. I love it. And okay, let's do this again.
1: Where have I heard that before?
0: Yes, I had a couple come through. And one of them was Mick. Just so I happened to play Mickey after I discovered his text. 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
8: You ever heard of a polyp? Sounds like a rare species of toad. 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Got it? 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
1: I knew the kids would love that one. 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You're being retroized with the 70s, 80s and 90s. And what a classic track that is too. And yes, the Candyman.
0: Jack, I said candy, not Jackie. Jack, wait. Mate, we've got to do this, all right?
2: Where have I heard that before?
0: Right, so let's see how we go. We've got some people who text through the station. Jack, shush, please. You're being rude. It's just after 25 minutes to the hour of nine. Then we've got Gary Ross with the Morning Magazine program. Now, have a listen to this. Words of a song. And text us to the station. 0456-965-965. This is your last chance to get it.
2: Where have I heard that before?
0: Make no sound. Tiptoe across the floor. If he hears, he'll knock all day. I'll be trapped. And he'll have to stay. I've done no harm. I keep to myself. There's nothing wrong with my state of mental health. I like it here with my childhood friend. Here they come, those feelings again. Oh, do you know what? Give us a text, 0456-965-965. Here on Inner FM, song title and the artist or the band. Now, we had the Candyman can by... 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Isn't it incredible? If a song is great from the past, it stays for the future. Lollipop, Aqua, Candyman, from the 70s to the 90s type of candy. 96.5 Inner FM.

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1: No way. Oh, my God.
0: Seriously. Yes, and ABBA was the song from the 1970s off that first album called ABBA, and So Long, here on 96.5
2: 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Okay, so what's that song about?
0: The song So Long by ABBA conveys a powerful message about self-worth and independence. And it tells the story of a confident individual who refuses to be swayed by a suitor's attempts to win her affection through material gifts such as a fancy car. Yes, the lyrics emphasize that true love cannot be bought with money, and the protagonist asserts her self-respect by rejecting superficial advances. But wait, there's more. The repeated phrase, so long, see you, honey, serves as a declaration of her decision to part ways with someone who values wealth over genuine connection. Overall, the song celebrates the importance of maintaining one's integrity and self-worth in the face of materialism. Isn't that lovely, hey? Sometimes you hear a song and you just go with the flow of it and you love it. And takes you decades to work out what it's really about. You're on 96.5 Inner FM. Ten minutes to the hour of nine. And what am I doing now? I've done that. I've done this. Oh, here we go. Silly song.
3: 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Now it's time for silly songs.

0: Could it be? Could it be? Yes. silly song for the week and boring song. And of course, that was Status Squid. The send-ups. And did you like that? I did. Boring song. Boring song. Is that it?
1: You are an idiot.
2: Well, you are an idiot.
0: I am. Just on Wednesdays.
3: You're way off. I say you're way off.
0: You're not even getting paid me stupid either.
3: And, you know you're big trouble.
0: Oh, what? Somebody stupid.
3: You've got an attitude problem.
0: No, no attitude, mate. Comes along, I'm entertaining.
1: You must zip it.
0: I hope. All right, quickly, let's get into this last bit, and we've got to do this. I'm going to read the words of a song. We've already got our people who have participated and text, so there's no point in texting now. We're finishing up. It's 4 minutes to the hour of 9. I've got to be quick here. Yes, how did we go? Let's listen.
4: Where have I heard that before?
0: Make no sound, tiptoe across the floor. If he hears... he'll knock all day. I'll be trapped, and he'll have to stay. I've done no harm. I keep to myself. There's nothing wrong with my state of mental health. I like it here with my childhood friend. Here they come, those feelings again. Oh, I love doing these vocals. Okay, the Texas came through. Mick. Christopher, Annalisa. Annalisa, lovely to hear from you again today. And thank you for participating as well. Well, guys, I need to say to you, yes, I need to say to you. You're all correct. Men at work. Who can it be now? 96.5. 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

0: Yes, Men at Work, and Who Can It Be Now was our mystery song.
1: Okay, so what's that song about?
0: Oh, fella, I haven't got time now. We're coming up to the news. Thank you very much for listening this morning. Thank you for your support. 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To all the Texans, it's awesome to hear from you. 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Have a great week. Take care. Be good. Look after yourselves. Bye for now.

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2: Good morning, I'm Laura Devoy. Vaccinations are being made available to Indigenous and remote communities in South Australia amid the country's worst ever diphtheria outbreak. More than 220 cases have been reported so far this year across South Australia, the Northern Territory, Queensland and Western Australia. Diphtheria is a highly contagious bacterial disease which can be deadly. SA's Chief Public Health Officer, Professor Nicola Spurrier, told the ABC she's working with Indigenous communities to deliver vaccinations and raise awareness.
3: We will definitely be prioritising those highest risk areas, which is the APY lands, but also Oak Valley, Yalata, smaller communities that don't sit within the lands, and then Ceduna, Unadatta and Cooper Pedy as well.
2: Rural Aid is ramping up its drought response as demand increases. CEO John Walters says farmers are facing sustained pressure from dry conditions and rising operating costs. According to the Bureau of Meteorology's latest drought statement, parts of southeastern Australia are among the worst affected. New South Wales had its second driest April on record, and the monthly rainfall was below average for all jurisdictions except the Northern Territory. Food Bank Victoria's Plus One Serve truck is aiming to reverse declining produce consumption amongst university students. The average Australian consumes just 2.2 serves of vegetables per day, less than half the recommended intake of five. But for tertiary students, it's even lower. Chief Commercial Officer Katie Fisher notes the truck's visit is sometimes students' only opportunity to afford fresh produce. She's told National Radio News the link between good nourishment and better focus amongst students is well demonstrated.
4: If you can start your day with healthy food and you have access to, you know, high quality protein and fruit and vegetables throughout the day, then your ability to focus and learn is improved.
2: The Grattan Institute says scrapping unwanted car parks could result in significant savings. A new report has found 40% of car parks in capital city apartments are left empty every night. It says parking can add $62,000 to the price of a two-bedroom apartment in Melbourne, $70,000 in Sydney, and well over $100,000 in Brisbane and Perth. The Grattan Institute says building 86,000 fewer car parks in the next 5 years could save $5.2 billion. A not-for-profit organisation working to improve women's health across Australia has been allocated more than $8 million in federal funding. There are more than 2 million visitors to Jean Hales for Women's Health's website, and its information reaches 6.6 million women and girls on social media. The federal government says the funding will ensure every woman and girl in Australia will have access to evidence-based health information and advice. It will also support research and education for health professionals and will help to continue the National Women's Health Survey. Turning to sport, the NRL has announced the Parramatta Eels, Gold Coast Titans, Melbourne Storm and West Tigers will open the 2027 season in Las Vegas. The Eels will take on the Titans while the Storm will play the Tigers. English Super League clubs Bradford Bulls and Lee Leopards will also make the trip in February. And in cycling, the Australians are making their move at the Giro d'Italia. Filippo Ganna won stage 10 overnight. Afonso Ulloa Lalio has maintained the overall lead, and there are now three Australians in the top 10. Ben O'Connor is fifth, Jai Hindley sixth, and Michael Storer seventh.
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5: Yes, let's have a look at the weather for today and the rest of the week. Today we've got a maximum 17 degrees. There's a few chance of showers about. There's a few showers when I was out around this morning, a bit of drizzle rather, when I was coming into the studio this morning here in Heidelberg. Okay, up to 2 millimetres of rain we can expect across the day. Thursday, 8 degrees we've got tonight overnight, maximum 16, slight chance of showers. Friday, 6 degrees overnight, maximum of 16. Chance of morning fog about the nearby hills. We get to Saturday. It's up to 18 degrees after an overnight low of 18. And Sunday, 24th of May, 10 degrees overnight, a high of 18, a shower or two, up to 3 millimetres of rain. expected. Now, that'll do for the weather at the moment. We'll have more news and weather later on in the day, but we'll certainly have more weather for you across my show. Welcome to Wednesday Magazine. It's Gary Ross here in the chair, and I'm going to take a break next week, and Graham Lang will be in the chair here next week, but I'll be back the following week. So, yeah, thanks for your company, and we've got lots of good music. Got a special guest after 10 o'clock. She's the representative for Charlesworth Ward on the Banyul Council. Her name's Alida McKern. She's got an interesting backstory, and she's all her hobbies and things. She travels a lot. And we're going to be hearing all about those things and her involvement and some of things that she's involved with on the council, Banyul Council here in the area where the studios are located. All right, what is it, 6 minutes past nine? We've got lots of good music coming up. We're going to hear from the Average White Band, Doug Parkinson, Daddy Cool, Meg Washington. Let's see, Joe Cocker will play a bit of Joe Cocker later on, Casey Donovan. Okay, I hope you can stick around.
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5: And my thanks to Dave, as always. Great show, Dave. And he'll be back, of course, in the chair next Wednesday morning early, and of course you can catch him this Thursday for Moods, relaxing radio, totally relaxing radio for from 8 o'clock for 2 hours. Yes, enjoy that. So he certainly will be back, and great show again today, Dave. All right, let's get into the music.
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0: Oh, yes. He sings with a lot of passion, doesn't he? Ross Wilson. Fantastic. And Daddy Cool from 1972 and I'll Never Smile Again. And that was was a top 20 hit in Australia back in the day, 1972. And, of course, it's an old song. Goes back to 1939. And it was a chart topper for Tommy Dorsey. So, boy, does he belt out a great song, Ross Wilson and Daddy Cool. Great song. It's probably one of the best broken heart songs ever, I suppose. Who know, ever done? But, yeah, that's contestable, I guess. Before that, yeah, we heard from Doug Parkinson, 1969, the song Dear Prudence, the cover of the Beatles song. And that Doug song peaked at number 5 on the Go Set National Top 40 in May 1969. And, yeah, great voice. And I actually think his version of Dear Prudence transcends the Beatles, even though I like the Beatles version. I think he just takes it to a whole new level. Okay, first track I played, Pick Up the Pieces, a Scottish band, a funky track it was by the Average White Band from 1974. And, it was a big hit in the American disco charts, can you believe? No surprises. There's not much in the way of lyrics. It's mostly instrumental and there's a couple of shouts of dialogue. Pick Up the Pieces, you would have heard, hence the title of the song, of course. And it's about picking yourself up when things aren't going so well for you. So the boys from Scotland from 1974, Average White Band, and Pick Up the Pieces. Thanks for your company today. It's 22 minutes past 9. I'd certainly like to hear from you. The text line 0456 965 965. That's 0456 965 965. We'll just take a short break and we'll be back with more music after these important messages.
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0: Well, thank you very much, Wilbur, the man he said. Thank you for the praise. Thank you, Wilbur. And, of course, Wilbur's been on my show and we're going to have him on a bit later on in the year. He was a hoot when he came in, so looking forward to having him on. He's a local Ivanhoe boy. Okay, let's get into the music. Suzanne Vega.

yes, what a great voice. The song Natural Beauty by local Melbourne artist Beg Washington. And, of course, she's a musician, songwriter, and she's a voice actor as well. She's been performing live in Melbourne and, just keeps churning out those beautiful, passionate songs and really, really great. I have never seen her live, but I have to make a point of going to see her. Before that, Suzanne Vega from 1990 and Solitude Standing. And that was a big one for her in the United States and got airplay here on radio in Australia. Suzanne Vega, she's going to be in Australia. She's going to be in Melbourne, specifically at the Hamer Hall on Tuesday, the 22nd of September 2026, later this year, yes, of course. And she's going to be joined by her longtime guitarist, Jerry Leonard, and cellist, Stephanie Winters. So she's going to play all her hits, Tom Steiner, Luca, Marlena on the Wall, etc. So that sounds good. I might see if I can get some tickets for that as well. Okay, we're looking at 27 minutes away from the hour of 10 o'clock, and thanks for your company today, and thank you, Tim, for your wishes as always. I hope you're well too. Okay, text line 0456 965 965. That's 0456 965 965. Now we're going to have a bit of a look at some of the birthdays. If you're having a birthday today, happy birthday to you. So, and the birthdays today, the 20th of May, you're sharing it with a number of other people, and we'll look at

0: some other events on this day as well. That's coming up.
1: Hey, kid, I hear it's your birthday. Happy birthday to you.
2: Happy birthday.
1: Happy birthday to you.
2: Happy birthday.
1: Happy birthday.

Happy birthday from the guys and from myself. Yeah. All right. So, yeah, the guys from Adelaide, Lucky Seven, they're a swing band, as I say, each week. All right. If you're having a birthday today, I hope the day has started well for you and continues on for the rest of the day for you, a good day. Wednesday, the 20th of May, you share this your birthday with other people, such as Jimmy Stewart, the American actor, who's no longer with us, but, yeah, he was known for a lot of movies. I remember going, watching a lot of his movies on television many years ago, and Mr. Smith Goes to Washington and The Philadelphia Story were a couple. Also, he teamed up with Alfred Hitchcock for The Man Who Knew Too Much, the film Rope, Vertigo, Rear Window, and then that It's a Wonderful Life, that other that wonderful film that's sometimes shown around Christmas time. And it's a great film. If you, it occasionally appears at the Astor Cinema. They screen it down there in Paran. All right, Brian Dixon, he's another one. He's no longer with us, but he's an Australian rules footballer and politician, Melbourne, played for. I remember seeing Brian play football back in the day. I think even those, it was on before it became the AFL, VFL. Remember that? That gives away my age, doesn't it? Yeah, so he was a nice guy, actually, all-round nice guy, and he had a career in politics as a Liberal, in the Liberal Party government, Minister for Youth, Sport and Recreation. And, yes, also another person, Jill Jackson, American singer. She's the Paula of Paul and Paula fame. And they had, of course, a big hit, Hey Paula, in 1963. And she's turning 84 today. Television newsreader, Channel 7, in fact, Mel Walden. He's turning 81 today. I met Mel Walden. He's a really nice chap. Everyone says nice things about him. I remember being at Channel 7 many years ago, and he walked across from the newsroom, etc., and very friendly guy he was too. Of course, he crossed over to Channel 10 a bit later on. All right, who else? We've got Joe Cocker. Yes, he's no longer with us. He was born on this day, and I'm going to play one of his tracks coming up. And Cher, she's turning 80 today, American singer and actress, and I'll be spinning one of her tunes as well. Who else have we got here? The British-American documentary filmmaker Louis Theroux. If you've seen his documentary, social documentaries, they really explore the human condition of all the various people that he's and all the different groups he travels with these people and gets to know them, embeds himself in their communities and over a period of time and gets their confidence and they talk to him and they're from, you get the wacky, all the weirdos and all the other people, not just those, but very interesting people with his documentaries. Okay, that's enough. I've done a big sell on him. All right, on this day, Levi Strauss, they patented their process of riveting pants. That meant they had exclusive rights to, you know, the rivet, when you just set of a zip, you rivet your pants up and all that kind of thing, and you didn't. You know, when you did your pants up, you had a rivet and so on. Yeah, I've got a couple of pairs of Levi's at home. All right, Crocodile Dundee started on this day, premiered in Australia in 1988. And who else? Robin Gibb, he died on this day. Okay, let's hear from Cher. She's having a birthday today. Happy birthday, Cher, and she's 20. She's turned 80. She wishes she was 20.

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7: Oh, yes, a great show it is. They've made you an offer you can't refuse. All right, okay, just keep in mind, I've got a guest after 10 o'clock, Lena McKern. She's a councillor on the Banyul Council here. She represents Chelsworth Ward, which covers Ivanhoe and Eaglemont and parts of Heidelberg. Yeah, she's got an interesting backstory, and she's actually picked some pretty interesting songs, and one of them is by Laurie Anderson. You may know Laurie Anderson. Anyway, that's coming up after 10 o'clock, so I hope you can stick around for that. And just an event that's coming up this weekend, the Heidelberg Artists Society, they've this Saturday from 10 a.m. to 4:30 p.m. They've got an art show and Artists in Residence event. And as I said, it's taking place this Saturday between 10 a.m. and 4:30 p.m. The address of the Heidelberg Artists Society, Main Road Community Hall, 86 Main Road, Lower Plenty. That's Main Road Community Hall, 86 Main Road, Lower Plenty. And a shout out to President of the Heidelberg Artists Society, Kathy Lewis. I know she's a big supporter of the station, and she gives it a plug whenever she can. And I hope you can make it along to that event. Now, if you want more details, just go online, and for all the details, go onto the homepage of the Heidelberg Artists Society.

I hope you enjoyed hearing that one. That's Rattlesnakes, and that's Lloyd Cole and The Commotions from 1984, and this title track from the album that was released in 1984. Of course, the album, it was a big hit for them, and the singles, Perfect Skin, Forest Fire, and Rattlesnakes. And, of course, we've... just experiencing a few little technical issues here, but we're trying to sort it. I'm trying to sort it out. Yeah, Rattlesnakes. Of course, Lloyd Cole was here in Melbourne at the Melbourne Recital Centre in March, and 17th of March he performed there as part of his 2026 Australian tour. And I remember reading a review of it, and they it was a very favourable review. It, yeah, it was. Liked by the punters who saw it and the reviewer in the Melbourne Age newspaper. Before that, I played Living on the Ceiling by Blancmange and the song Living... Yeah, Blancmange from 1982. Yeah, sorry. All right, just sorting out a few little technical issues here. But so we might just go to a little track. We'll hear from the Cause, I think. Let's have a bit of a listen. Okay, here we go.